0: overall good score from voters in 5 years. Fewer than a quarter of Australians agreed the policies would benefit their household. 35% thought it would make them worse off. The poll comes as reports surface about disquiet in Labor ranks about the extent of the changes to the capital gains tax, particularly over productivity. More than a month's worth of rain fell across parts of southeast Queensland yesterday. Up to 200 millimetres of rain wreaked havoc on areas including the Gold Coast hinterland and Mount Tambourine. The Weather Bureau's Morgan Pumper says this is an unusual event.
1: Really, in regards to some of the falls that we have seen, they're not record-breaking for the area. It's just quite unusual for this time of year to see such high totals.
0: SES crews were called out to 320 jobs, with most requesting assistance with tarping and sandbagging. The New South Wales Police Association is pushing for more state government help to recruit and retain officers. It will also lobby other agencies to take the lead in responding to mental health incidents. Association President Kevin Morton says police should not be the first line of communication in these situations.
2: Our members being the first port of call when they get notified of a mental health incident, what we're saying there that yes, there will be a role for police to play, but they shouldn't be the first people that need to be contacted.
0: The union will make its case to the New South Wales Premier and opposition leader at its biennial conference in Wollongong. Overseas, thousands of Christians gathered in Washington, D.C. on Sunday for an all-day prayer and worship service, honouring the nation's Christian heritage ahead of its 250th anniversary. The crowd appeared well down on expectations despite a host of high-profile speakers. Evangelist Franklin Graham condemned his country's moral decline, saying Americans have become lovers of themselves. In a recorded video, President Trump read a Bible verse that called for repentance. Actor Jonathan Rumi from The Chosen urged a return to being one nation under God. Governments in East Africa are increasingly turning to churches and religious institutions as partners in promoting morality, social stability, and economic development. The Christian Daily reports leaders in Tanzania and Uganda recently highlighted their close relationship with the church. In the AFL, Collingwood Scott Pendlebury has headed to the MCG where he'll play a record-breaking game on Saturday. The 38-year-old will pass Brent Harvey's record, playing his 433rd AFL match. Pendlebury says he's not reflecting that much, just trying to prepare.
3: You know, if anything, it's a bit of a challenge for me this week to make sure I can, you know, stick to that and acknowledge the, you know, the champions that turn up for this stuff today and, you know, the occasion. But most importantly, I really want to get a win.
0: The Magpies will face West Coast. That's the latest Vision National News. I'm Jaden James.
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6: And now across Geelong, Werribee and the Surf Coast, it's the 96.3 four-day forecast.
7: Around Geelong, weather-wise, reaching a maximum of 16, overnight lows of 11 before a top of 17 Wednesday. Thursday, partly cloudy, maximum 16. Friday, top of 15 degrees as well.
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Oh,

0: You are listening because people in the past have kept us on air on purpose. And if that has been you, a massive thank you. How you can do it is give financially, particularly right now. It's the end of financial year, or at least the end of financial year is coming up. And it's a massive time for this non-for-profit to exist and thrive going into the future. So have a think about it. If you'd like to play your part, you're doing absolutely wondrous things. And someone who's actually done exactly that is by the name of Mal.
1: 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a busy day coming up and there is just, you know, like the word for the day and God's word read out to me just gives me the encouragement and hope that it's all going to be okay today, irrespective of what comes my way.
0: Thank you so much to Melanie. 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
6: Harold Kushner is an American Jewish teacher. 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You can't just kill people because of their religion. Kushner pushed on. Hitler had changed the law so that no German laws were broken. The class was adamant. The law does not matter. It is wrong to take human life the way Hitler did. Kushner's point was that there are laws that God has given us. They are not down to politics or popular vote. They are standards that God has given us to live by, and we should not allow human standards to compromise them. 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We all need a solid foundation to build our lives on. Jesus tells us we can rely on the Bible to give us that standard. 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
6: So when you're in the middle of one of life's storms, hanging on to God's promises, remembering God's goodness, having faith in God's faithfulness, well, that's just not an easy thing to do. Hi, I'm Bernie Diamond. One of the most beautiful sights in all of creation has to be a rainbow. The thing that makes it so beautiful is that this splash of light and colour is painted on a background of dark storm clouds. The point is, if you want a rainbow, you have to put up with the rain. I don't know why God sometimes allows dark storms to ravage our lives, but he does. And then one day, he splashes his light across that dark background, a light that's so much brighter, colours that are so much richer for the darkness of the storm. Noah and his family had been in their ark with all those animals for 40 days and 40 nights. It must have been a terrible time of storms and rain. As the time came to an end, God said this, Genesis chapter 9, verses 16 and 17. When I look and see the rainbow in the clouds, I'll remember the agreement that continues forever. I'll remember the agreement between me and every living thing on this earth. So God said to Noah, this rainbow is proof of the agreement that I made with all living things on earth. That rainbow was a sign of God's promise that he would never flood the whole earth again. Just when the storm stops, while the earth is still fresh from the rain, that rainbow arches its way across the sky. And right in that moment, there's a beauty, an experience that defies description. A moment that would have been nothing but for the storm. Maybe that's what the storms are for.
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1: The Federal Court of Australia has ruled that Coles was found to have misled customers with its Down Down promotion. The ACCC took the supermarket giant to court over accusations they used fake discounts by artificially inflating prices and then dropping them back down.
0: One of the many headlines taking place in the 11 o'clock news bulletin, minutes away on 96.3.

0: 96.3 News, sponsored by Heathdale Christian College, Werribee and Melton.
1: In this bulletin, Labor facing more scrutiny over its budget and a flood rescue for a school camp in Queensland's scenic rim. With the details, I'm Jaden James. The Albanese government is struggling to contain growing backlash against its budget measures. Labor is reining in capital gains, negative gearing and family trusts. Small business owners and even former Labor advisers have criticised the changes, arguing they'll hurt the economy and productivity. Opposition leader Angus Taylor says the government needs to take responsibility.
2: This is, I think, a disaster for small business in this country. You know, small business is the key to growing, to employing, to the strength of our local communities. And if you undermine small business, you undermine the country. And that's exactly what this is about.
1: The Labor government is also under scrutiny for imposing a 30% tax on testamentary trusts. Australians can now get updates and access the 2026 census form through MyGov. Assistant Minister for Treasury Andrew Lee says the new feature will help improve accessibility ahead of census night on the 11th of August.
3: The census is absolutely vital to help us work out whether schools, roads, hospitals in the future are needed. Our businesses use it, community groups use it. So it's really important that we have everyone filling in the census.
1: Households who choose not to subscribe will still receive their census instructions in the mail. Dozens of Queensland students and teachers have been rescued from rising floodwaters at a school camp in the scenic rim. Lachlan Gray has the details.
4: The group of 48 were on a school camp in Mount Barney National Park when they became stranded just around 5 yesterday afternoon. Swift Water Rescue along with SES crews were deployed to the incident and used a boat to ferry the stranded students and teachers through rising floodwaters. All arrived back on dry land safely by 11 o'clock last night. It's one of 10 rescues performed across the region yesterday following heavy downpour, some parts of the southeast receiving a month's worth of rain in just 24 hours. Lachlan Gray reporting.
1: Overseas, a US jury has ruled against Elon Musk in his court battle against artificial intelligence company OpenAI. The world's richest man alleged the company had strayed from its original mission to benefit humanity. The jury deliberated for less than 2 hours before delivering the verdict. An English pastor has hailed a win for free speech after police dropped a criminal investigation into his alleged comments about Islam and transgender ideology while street preaching in the city of Bristol. Pastor Dia Moodley was arrested in November on suspicion of inciting religious hatred. He's now considering whether to take legal action against the Avon and Somerset police. Christian astronaut Barry Wilmore has described how his faith provided stability when circumstances became out of his control while trying to dock with the International Space Station. In his book, Stuck in Space, Captain Wilmore tells how God ensured that his Starliner spacecraft was able to dock with the ISS, despite multiple thruster failures and helium leaks. He was stranded in space for 9 months, but noted that the Lord is sovereign and the astronauts returned safely to Earth for his glory. In sport, the AFL has kicked Hawthorn out of Tasmania. Hawthorn will have to transition out of playing home matches in Tasmania by the end of 2027, coinciding with the entry of the Devils in 2028. The Hawks have issued a statement expressing the club's extreme disappointment, claiming over the past 25 years, Hawthorn has made a significant contribution to football in Tasmania. And Arsenal has a one hand on the English Premier League trophy after a 1-0 win over Burnley this morning. The results puts the Gunners 5 points clear with one game to play. Second place Manchester City must beat Bournemouth tomorrow to keep the title race alive. That's the latest Vision National News. I'm Jaden James.
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6: And now across Geelong, Werribee and the Surf Coast, it's the 96.3 four-day forecast.
7: Around Geelong, weather-wise, reaching a maximum of 16, overnight lows of 11 before a top of 17 Wednesday. Thursday, partly cloudy, max of 16. Friday, top of 15 degrees as well.
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7: 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Hopefully it's been all right, your 9 to 5 thus far, as it continues with Few Hours West over in Warrnambool. 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
1: 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Always positive, keeps my head right all day, and also I just love it.
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Nora Daigle, Thank God I Do, and 100% Christian Music continues. 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I've been

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7: 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I'm Tanya Harris of God Conversations. 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It was an actual meal and everyone was invited. It's no wonder Jesus' ministry was effective. Why not follow his example? Who can you invite for dinner today? For more on having your own God Conversations, go to godconversations.com.
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1: 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I can't.

0: You, of course, are listening to a Christian organization that prioritizes, well, the hope and inspiring message of Christ. You can hear that time and time again when we play Christian music. You might hear it through maybe scripture that occasionally is played out, and of course, programs as well that are here to support you during the highs and particularly those low moments in life as well. There is a difficulty that many of us are experiencing when it comes to the idea of loneliness. And so many people, maybe even yourself, can be in a room full of people and still feel quite profoundly alone. But when you're in a car by yourself and you turn on the Christian music you hear, you can at least know that God sees you and is with you during these low moments in life. And if that's you right now, we're encouraging you to play your part. We've got 2 minutes before the next Christian song. Could you be the next person to give financially whatever is on your heart right now? It could be $50, $100, $1,000. 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

0: I'm Joy Ravella. I know it's not possible for everyone to make it to church on Sunday mornings, so I'm bringing church to you. We've got worship music, a local Sunday message, morning reflections, and good old banter.
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2: Smoke is a silent killer, which is deadliest at night when you are sleeping. Many people have still not woken up to the fact that smoke alarms give an early warning of fire. It's now law for all homes, including rental properties, to have at least one approved smoke alarm installed, and it's the owner's responsibility, not the tenant's. Failure to install an alarm could result in fines of up to $500, or it could also cost the ultimate price, someone's life.
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4: A favourite movie for my daughters is The Princess Diaries. It's a story of a dorky 15-year-old American high school student from a single-parent family. Her grandmother visits to tell her she is not a nameless high school student, but the princess of a small European country. The country needs her to return and take up the role of Princess of Genovia. Her response is not joy and bliss, but in fact dread. She tells her grandmother, "My expectation in life is to be invisible, and I'm very good at it." She goes from the dorky student to the elegant Princess of Genovia. First, though, she had to accept that she was a princess, special and related to royalty. It's a choice we all need to make. We can either accept that we are nameless, unknown people, or we can believe that we are known by and loved by the God of this world. In fact, the Bible tells us that we have the chance to be known as the children of God.
3: Carl Faze for DailyNudge.org.
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1: Business and political leaders are slamming a planned statue of former Victoria Premier Dan Andrews, calling it a waste of money and tone deaf.
0: All the headlines, what's making news beyond that one as well. The 12 o'clock news bulletin is only minutes away for you here on 96.3, so don't go anywhere.

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1: In this bulletin, Angus Taylor ready to work with One Nation over Labor's tax changes and the Victorian government's lottery deal under investigation. With the details, I'm Jaden James. Opposition leader Angus Taylor says he's overdue for a catch-up with One Nation leader Pauline Hanson. Mr. Taylor says he's happy to work with every party in the parliament to overturn Labor's tax changes. Some coalition supporters are urging the party to work with One Nation in the lead up to the next election. Mr. Taylor says he's fighting to make sure changes to capital gains, negative gearing and family trusts don't pass.
2: We catch up regularly through the parties on legislation coming through the parliament. The most important one is these taxes coming through. We want to axe these toxic taxes and we want to work with every political party, including One Nation, to do it.
1: Pauline Hanson has floated a partnership with Conservative parties since One Nation won the Farrer by-election. Latest data shows a spike in consumer confidence over the past week, despite concerns over Labor's budget. According to ANZ, confidence rose just over 2 points, but still remains at historic lows since the index started more than 50 years ago. People are hopeful inflation will come down and are feeling more confident about financial and economic conditions. Victoria's Auditor General will probe whether the Allan government's decision to award a 40-year extension to the state's lottery licence was good value for taxpayers. The Lottery Corporation revealed on the morning of the state budget it had signed a $1 billion deal to extend its licence for 40 years, 4 times longer than the usual length of the contract. Opposition leader Jess Wilson says the deal was shrouded in secrecy and Victorians deserve to know whether they were left shortchanged.
3: This was a dodgy deal used to prop up Labor's budget. And now the Auditor General is saying they're concerned that it did not optimise value for the state because there was not necessarily a competitive process to ensure that taxpayers got value for money.
1: The secrecy of the deal has received widespread criticism. Queensland's abortion access regulations are being expanded by the state LNP government, which voted against laws passed by Labor 2 years ago. This has shocked Christian groups and pro-life advocates because it allows nurses and midwives to provide the abortion pill. Cherish Life CEO and former pastor Matthew Cliff told Vision Radio a gag order means the changes cannot be debated in Parliament.
4: So we're asking questions of the LNP, like, why are you doing this? Why are you implementing these changes instead of amending them as you voted against them in 2024? So how does this work with the gag order then? Because you're actually going to regulate changes to the 2018 Act, which we've been told no one in the public or no one in the chamber can discuss. Abortion.
1: Mr. Cliff fears the LNP will also axe conscientious objections. Overseas, the US president says he is holding off on a planned military attack on Iran at the request of Gulf states. Donald Trump has taken to social media to say serious negotiations are now taking place and has been told a deal would be made that is very acceptable to the US. In sport, Queensland halfback Sam Walker will back his defence in next week's NRL State of Origin series opener. The Maroons debutant set to be targeted by the Blues pack in Sydney. Walker says he's constantly working on all aspects of his game.
5: There's still so much levels of improvement for me to go in my game, and not just that area, but in so many other areas of my game as well. And yeah, I'm really confident in building my connections this week out there, and I'm sure we'll go out there and do the job that we need to do.
1: Meantime, former players Peter Sterling and Boyd Cordner have been inducted into the New South Wales Rugby League Hall of Fame at the True Blues dinner last night. That's the latest Vision National News. I'm Jaden James.
6: Hope lives within us. It strengthens, heals, and carries us. And you have the power to give hope through kindness. 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
8: And now across Geelong, Werribee and the Surf Coast, it's the 96.3 four-day forecast.
9: Around Geelong, weather-wise, reaching a maximum of 16, overnight lows of 11 before a top of 17 Wednesday, Thursday partly cloudy, max of 16, Friday top of 15 degrees as well.
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9: 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It's called Just Like God here on 96.3.

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0: We are hoping for you to play your part, if you haven't done so already, to keep us on air on purpose. Now, what does that mean? Well, we're a Christian community radio station, so we have that purpose, that Christian message. But to keep us on air, well, we can only have that if a community wants us to be here. So we need people like yourself to give financially whatever you can. Someone who's done exactly that is by the name of Lee.
1: We've had some rough times, but my eldest, who is now 28, goes, "Mum, how'd you get us through it? Couldn't have done it without Christ." It's real. I hear that song. I go, yeah, it's not about what the voices I hear in my head. It's about what God says, who I am.
0: Thank you so much to Lee, who's played her part. 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
8: As humans, we love to think we're in control. Through technology, we control much of life, from travel to information to the temperature of our home or car. 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And we're on an Earth which is an insignificant dot in the Milky Way with about a million stars. And the Milky Way is just one of thousands of other galaxies. 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We aren't in control, and it's foolish to think we are. The universe in which we live is a picture of order and creation. For some, it's a random sequence of events. For me, it's a reflection of the God who created us and reaches out to us in love. Why not turn to God today and discover the difference that trusting God with your life can make?
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2: 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How we see ourselves, you and I, has a huge influence on the quality, the impact, and the effectiveness of the lives that we lead. And this life of yours, it ain't no dress rehearsal. It slips away a minute at a time, a day at a time, and one day it'll be over. One day the end of this life will come. What a tragedy it'd be to have missed out on all that God has to offer you simply because you believed what the world says about you and as a result lived life out through your inadequacies and insecurities rather than believing what God has to say about you. Do you believe in Jesus? Well, if you do, this is what God has to say about you. You are precious to Him, you are honored by Him, and He loves you. That's who you are. That's your identity. That's what God thinks about you. It's your passport through life. So who are you going to believe? The world or God?
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0: One of the headlines that's making news, not necessarily here in Victoria, in Melbourne, Geelong, but actually over in South Australia.
1: In a matter of minutes, a sudden and fierce downpour flooded roads across the city, leaving dozens in need of help.
0: One of the many headlines and local headlines as well. 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
1: In this bulletin, more jet fuel making its way to Australia and Hawthorne kicked out of Tasmania. With more, I'm Jaden James. Australia has secured another 3 cargoes of jet fuel from China and more fertiliser stock. The federal government maintains it's managing fuel supplies as the Strait of Hormuz remains blocked. Prime Minister Anthony Albanese says our relationship with other countries in the region is bearing fruit.
2: The cargoes from China are a first step, and I thank Premier Lee for the constructive engagement that we've had. Just like the relationships that we've built with Singapore, Brunei, Malaysia, South Korea and Japan.
1: The fuel purchase will arrive in Western Australia later this month. Updates about when to complete the 2026 census can now be accessed through MyGov. Households who don't subscribe to the new feature ahead of census night on the 11th of August will still receive their instructions in the mail. Paper forms will also remain an option. Victorian Education Minister Ben Carroll has dismissed suggestions the pay fight with the state's teachers could have been settled months ago. The union on Friday accepted in principle a pay rise of between 28 and 32% over 4 years, averting threats of more strike action. Mr Carroll telling Liberal MP John Pesutto during a parliamentary hearing months-long negotiations were necessary.
3: It's actually, Mr Pesutto, been one of the shortest disputes.
4: You're happy with how long it took?
3: No, we always want these.
4: Okay, that's the main question, though. And the question is, couldn't you have spared schools, parents, the broader community, all of the anguish and inconvenience of industrial action if, on your own evidence to this committee this morning, you could have settled this months ago?
3: There was a full negotiation that needed to occur.
1: The deal comes close to the union's push for 35%. The Queensland Police Union is calling for better support to ensure the state is better resourced by 2032. There are growing concerns officers are stretched too thin. Police Union General Manager Shane Pryor says urgent action is needed.
5: When you get cops to do everything and you rely on them to do everything, the net effect is they're not in the community, they're not proactively patrolling. You know, I had an officer just on Sunday say to me, my wish is that I could just go back and do some proactive policing.
1: Police say they just want to have the ability to serve the community without being hamstrung. Overseas, many of the 60,000 participants in the weekend's Unite the Kingdom Patriotic March through London were Christians. The huge crowd waved British and English flags and chanted Christ is King, while lamenting that the UK's traditional Judeo-Christian values had virtually vanished. Luke Barker from the Lord's Work Trust, a Bible ministry, said Christians want their heritage back. The Labor government depicted the rally as inciting hatred because it voiced concern over immigration policies. Police said there were no significant incidents. Up to 20,000 people have taken part in the annual March for Jesus through the Northern Ireland capital of Belfast. The event celebrated the Christian faith as participants marched to City Hall for a time of worship, testimonies and prayer. In sport, Hawthorne has vented its disappointment with the AFL booting the club from Tasmania. From 2028, when the Devils enter the competition, the Hawks will no longer be able to play home games on Launceston. President Andy Gowers says it's frustrating, with the Hawks celebrating 25 years of playing games there.
6: No, we're not angry. We're very disappointed. You know, we've spent 25 years playing home games in Tasmania, and we've built a really strong connection, particularly in the north, you know, Launceston and the northern part of Tasmania. And we've got members down there, we've got staff on the ground.
1: The club had wanted to continue to play games on the Apple Isle when the Devils are playing away on the mainland. That's the latest Vision National News. I'm Jaden James.
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9: And now across Geelong, Werribee and the Surf Coast, it's the 96.3 four-day forecast.
10: Around Geelong, weather-wise, reaching a maximum of 16, overnight lows of 11 before a top of 17 Wednesday. Thursday, partly cloudy, max of 16. Friday, top of 15 degrees as well.
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10: 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We're continuing 100% Christian music throughout the course of your Tuesday. 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
1: That is Toby Mac and Cornerstone as we continue 100% Christian music. 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

0: If you didn't know, this is a community radio station that you're listening to. We rely on people giving financially and particularly, specifically, right now. As we draw closer to the end of the financial year, it's a massive opportunity to play your part. A $2 gift can support this station in a massive way. And the reason I say $2 is because that's kind of the minimum threshold where you can get a tax-deductible amount back, which is pretty cool. Of course, if you have a greater capacity, absolutely, $100, $1,000. Some people have a larger capacity than that, and it's everyone playing their part, all hands on deck to keep us on air on purpose. Someone who believes in the station and has done exactly that, have a listen to the lovely story of Lou.
1: You know, I can't go past what I heard someone say on the radio, yeah. And it just impacted me so much. Do you remember the caller said, it's not so much about what of our money we can give to God, yeah, but it's actually about how much of his money we keep for ourselves. It's just that reminder that, oh my gosh, everything that we have, even waking up this morning and having breath in our lungs, everything we have is because God's given it to us.
0: Seriously love that message. Thank you, Lou, for partnering with this Christian station to keep us on air on purpose. In the next 2 minutes before the next Christian artist, could we see one person playing their part? 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
11: Our staff recently had a discussion about an event that clashed with Valentine's Day. 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I actually think that these two stories have a common thread. Many men want to avoid the cost and inconvenience of Valentine's Day. 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Do you love your wife? Why don't you tell her? Why not express that in words and gifts and acts of kindness? She will be encouraged, and it may just save your marriage.
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And the topic of loneliness is particularly something that always comes up around this time of year. Not only because we're halfway through the year and the days are getting definitely colder day by day, but also because, well, we get calls, people calling in, thanking us for this station, and many 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
6: 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It implores those who want to live a positive life not to walk in step with the wicked or stand in the way of sinners or sit in the company of mockers. It was those last words that have stuck with me. Sit in the company of mockers. We live in a society that in comedy, commentary and social media that excels in mockery. It's important to recognise that mockery is not necessarily disagreement. The dictionary gives the definition of mockery as to tease or laugh in a scornful or contemptuous manner. It's too easy to mock people. It's often an excuse not to engage or to respond with respect. The psalmist gives us sage advice. Let's not sit in the company of mockers.
5: Carl Faze for DailyNudge.org.
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1: The Federal Court of Australia has ruled that Coles was found to have misled customers with its Down Down promotion. The ACCC took the supermarket giant to court over accusations they used fake discounts by artificially inflating prices and then dropping them back down.
0: One of the many headlines taking place, and the 2 o'clock news bulletin, they continue here on 96.3 in minutes.

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1: In this bulletin, small business owners critical of government tax changes, Aussies detained in Gaza, and AI helping out the health system. With more, I'm Gareth Stafford. The backlash from Labor's budget continues, with small business owners taking to social media to criticise the changes. Michael Packey reports.
2: Small business owners are mocking the Albanese government's changes to capital gains tax, negative gearing and family trusts. From July next year, the 50% CGT discount will no longer apply. Instead, it'll be linked to inflation with a minimum 30% tax rate. Some former Labor advisers and the opposition argue the changes will stifle investment, damage the economy and productivity. Liberal leader Angus Taylor says the government must take responsibility for the mess it's created.
3: This is, I think, a disaster for small business in this country.
2: Prime Minister Anthony Albanese maintains the changes will help make the tax system fairer for all Australians.
4: As all of our arrangements are out there for all to see.
2: The government says it'll consult with various stakeholders before legislation is introduced next month. Michael Packey reporting.
1: Israeli forces are believed to have detained 11 Australians who are on board a Gaza-bound flotilla. The Department of Foreign Affairs says it's urgently seeking confirmation of the group's welfare. Dozens of ships are understood to have been intercepted off the coast of Cyprus by Israel. Leading doctors are urging AI developers and governments to ensure patient benefits are the focus as the nation's healthcare system increasingly embraces the technology. The Royal Australian College of GPs, patients and doctors are both using AI to understand symptoms. But the organisation's president, Michael Wright, says it cannot replace the vital relationship between a patient and their regular GP.
5: You learn to understand each other, what your issues are, and how you can get the best treatment. And we know continuity of care is really associated with the best health outcomes, longer life. People live longer, they live healthier if they've got a regular GP.
1: About 40% of GPs are using AI scribe tools to streamline consultations. A survey has found that fewer than a third of American parents pray with their children regularly. This finding has raised concerns about spiritual engagement in Christian families. The American Bible Society report found just 16% of parents prayed with their children daily, while 13% did so often. 62% rarely or never prayed together. The society blamed the pressures of work, family, and caregiving. Evangelist Franklin Graham is calling on Americans to join in prayer during the 50 days leading up to the 250th birthday of the U.S. on July the 4th. Reverend Graham pointed out that God has blessed America, but America has turned its back on the Lord. He's calling for 50 days of prayer to reset the nation to the principles on which it was founded. To sport, and in the AFL, Hawthorn has vented its disappointment with the AFL after it was booted out of Tasmania. From 2028, when the Devils enter the competition, the Hawks will no longer be able to play their home games in Launceston. President Andy Gowers says it's frustrating with the Hawks celebrating 25 years of playing games there.
6: No, we're not angry. We're very disappointed. You know, we've spent 25 years playing home games in Tasmania and we've built a really strong connection, particularly in the north, you know, Launceston and the northern part of Tasmania. And we've got members down there. We've got staff on the ground.
1: The club had wanted to continue to play games on the Apple Isle when the Devils were playing away on the mainland. That's the latest Vision National News. I'm Gareth Stafford.
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8: And now across Geelong, Werribee and the Surf Coast, it's the 96.3 four-day forecast.
9: Around Geelong, weather-wise, reaching a maximum of 16, overnight lows of 11 before a top of 17 Wednesday. Thursday, partly cloudy, max of 16. Friday, top of 15 degrees as well.
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11: While being interviewed for an article in Wired magazine, Sean Carroll, a theoretical physicist, said something interesting. 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
5: The National Day of Prayer is on Saturday, May 23, 2026. 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In Joshua 3 verse 5, Joshua told the people, consecrate yourselves, for tomorrow the Lord will do amazing things among you. 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
7: I have a favourite verse in Hebrews 10. It says, in just a little while, he who is coming will come and will not delay. In just a little while, not long. When I read it, I imagine thousands of people reading the same promise down through the ages, in hundreds of languages, in deserts and rainforests and cities. In just a little while, he who is coming will come and will not delay. To delay means to postpone, to put off, to defer. God will not do that. Jesus is coming back and he will make all things new. No more tears or funerals or pain or fear. God himself will be with us. And because of that promise, we can keep going, even when it feels hard and we can't understand anything. We keep going because Jesus brought about the promise, and we can say to ourselves, in just a little while, he who is coming will come and will not delay.
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have an awesome rest of the afternoon. We've got minutes to go before the 3 o'clock news bulletin. And actually, I'm curious, is there someone out there who would like to partner with this station inside the next few minutes before it hits 3 o'clock? 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
1: In this bulletin, a school camp turns into a rescue situation in Queensland, changes to police recruitment in New South Wales, and teams preparing for Origin 1. With more, I'm Gareth Stafford. The Prime Minister says he's not worried by a campaign criticising tax reforms outlined in the budget. Small businesses have taken to social media to protest at the government's decision to rein in capital gains, negative gearing and trusts. They argue the changes will stifle investment and hurt the economy. Anthony Albanese has rejected those claims.
2: Our policies are very clear. When it comes to capital gains tax, what we are simply doing is returning the system to what was there before 1999.
1: Opposition leader Angus Taylor says he's prepared to work with every party in the parliament to overturn Labor's tax changes. A series of dramatic rescues have taken place across the southeast of Queensland after unseasonable rains caused chaos. Chloe Affleck reports.
3: A group of almost 50 high school students and teachers were rescued from Mount Barney National Park overnight after rising floodwaters left them stranded while on camp. SES and Swift Water Rescue crews boating groups out to safety, with all escaping without injury. It was just one of the 320 calls for assistance made to the SES after the southeast was dumped with rain. The Gold Coast hinterland, the worst hit region, receiving up to 200 millimetres of downpour in 24 hours, making it the heaviest May rainfall on the Gold Coast in 23 years. While the heaviest falls have since subsided, flood warnings remain in place for the Nerang and Coomera rivers. Chloe Affleck reporting.
1: A new recruitment push has been unveiled by the New South Wales government, designed to boost police numbers. The number of annual classes at the Police Academy will rise from 3 to 4, and a new advertising blitz will be run. New South Wales Police Association President Kevin Morton says it's harder to boost overall numbers if people don't stay in the job.
4: We've already got a huge understaffing issue, and we understand that the government has been good in regards to recruiting, but it's about the focus for us into the future is about retaining the current officers that we have at the moment.
1: The Police Association is using its biennial conference to call for change to improve not only recruitment but retention. Thousands of Christians gathered in Washington, D.C. on Sunday for an all-day prayer and worship service, honouring their nation's Christian heritage ahead of its 250th anniversary. The crowd appeared well down on expectations, despite a host of high-profile speakers. Evangelist Franklin Graham condemned his country's moral decline, saying Americans have become lovers of themselves. In a recorded video, President Trump read a Bible verse that called for repentance. Actor Jonathan Rumi from The Chosen urged to return to being one nation under God. Governments in East Africa are increasingly turning to churches and religious institutions as partners in promoting morality, social stability and economic development. The Christian Daily reports leaders in Tanzania and Uganda recently highlighted their close relationship with the church. The sport, and in the NRL, the Blues have made the most of changes to the State of Origin eligibility rules. Coach Laurie Daly selecting Adam Fonua-Blake and Victor Radley, who previously represented Tier 1 nations New Zealand and England respectively. Fonua-Blake says he jumped at the chance to play for his home state.
5: As soon as the rules changed, a few people sent me a screenshot of the post that were put up, and I'd be lying if I didn't say that, I sort of visualised myself being in the team.
1: Origin 1 begins next Wednesday in Sydney. That's the latest Vision National News. I'm Gareth Stafford.
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8: Well, the afternoon run for a Wednesday looking fairly good. If you're coming out of the Westgate Freeway, you got a good run through the tunnel, much the same all the way through to Laverton, Altona Meadows, and a great run towards Geelong. We know it's going to build up later in the day. At this point, you're looking great on the ring road as well. A few roadworks about, they'll continue for us, particularly around Church Street. That one's completely closed, they reckon, for a while before that reopens. If you're trying to get through at the back of Hamlin Heights, Knights. Rest of that run through at this stage anyway, Bell Post Hill looking good, and the Midland Highway, no troubles. Even the roadwork zone further out looking good. Even southbound through Latrobe Terrace, building, but a reasonable run. It's Jay, that's the latest Geelong traffic on 96.3.
3: And now across Geelong, Werribee and the Surf Coast, it's the 96.3 four-day forecast.
9: Bit of an overcast day today. Tomorrow we're looking at a top of 17 degrees with a shower or two. Thursday, cloudy, top of 17. And Friday, mostly sunny, top of 16.
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11: Hey, welcome to the show. Happy Tuesday, and you got yourself the Daily. Great to be here. My name's Cam. We've got lots of music news that there is always plenty to get you across. Forrest Frank has announced the winners, yes, winners, of his open verse challenge for the song Jesus is Alive. This has been big, really big, and he's done something big as a result. Also, Aisha Woods, you remember her? She's back with a brand new song landing later this week. We'll give you a sneak peek. And Jamie McDonald has lent her talents in an exciting new way. So we'll tell you about this at the news desk. Also, Corey Asbury is your artist of the week. We're counting down to the release of a big new song from him, which is going to be landing this Friday. It's the start of a bold new chapter for his music. It's not about selling albums. It's not about selling tickets. It's, in his words, a return to his original calling in music. So we'll cover this off for you a little bit later on in the show. But next, term two, we're in the role of it. There's no doubt about it. But if your child who's stepped up to high school or secondary school this year still's finding things a little bit tricky, they haven't yet found their feet, parenting expert Sharon Witt's going to be with us next. She's got some great advice, which is going to be exactly what you need to hear next at The Daily. This is The Daily with Cam on 96.3.

0: You tune into The Daily, and it's so good to have you here because we're about to dive into parenting. Kids working their way through term two at school. Maybe they're doing okay. Maybe they're struggling a little bit. To help us along the journey, parenting expert Sharon Witt is here. She's an author. She's a teacher as well. Welcome back to The Daily, Shaz.
1: Damn, you forgot my third thing.
0: Oh, and you're a grandparent.
1: I'm a grandparent.
0: Sorry.
1: Please.
0: My bad. All right. Hey, Shaz. So we've got probably kids that are sitting into a couple of different categories right now as they've made the big jump into high school, into secondary school this year. They're probably either flying or maybe they're just going, oh boy, I'm a little bit out of my depth. For a child that is maybe struggling with that transition, now that we're moving through term two, how do we help them through it?
1: Yeah, I wanted to talk about this today, Cam, because earlier in the year we talked about transitioning into high school and some things parents can do to support their young person. But what happens if you are now at this part of term two? They've had a good term one, or you know, already had one whole term at school. They're kind of, you know, getting towards midway through term two. What do we do when they are not finding their flow, where they're not feeling like they're fitting in? So I wanted to address that today. Now, maybe by now you've had parent-teacher interviews and you've got a little bit of an idea.
0: We spoke about this last week.
1: Yeah, but what about if, you know, their transition is taking longer than expected and you feel like they should have adjusted by now, but it's really not looking like that. So I wanted to unpack some practical ways parents can respond when the transition hasn't really gone smoothly. So first of all, five key points for supporting a child who's not coping at the moment with high school. First of all, look beyond the adjustment to some specific signs of struggle. So instead of assuming it's just general settling in issues, can you identify what's actually hard? Is it they're struggling with organisation? Are they struggling with social pressures? Is it friendships? Is it the workload? Or is it anxiety about school? So, for example, your child might just say school's fine, but if they're regularly missing homework or avoiding certain classes, this might be able to pinpoint, is there a problem with a teacher in particular or a subject? So if you can kind of pinpoint where the issue may be, that is one step to helping. Secondly, reconnect with the school early. Don't wait for reports. Don't wait for parent-teacher interviews. By term two, your teachers will already have a pretty clear sense of how your child's doing and how they're tracking. So early communication can make a big difference. So a quick email or a meeting with a year level coordinator, so the year seven coordinator is great, or the ed support teacher coordinator if your child is in having some ed support allowances. Just making sure that you're checking in, because sometimes just a slight pivot or changing something, maybe it's changing a class, maybe it's changing some expectations, can really make all the difference. Thirdly, re-establish those predictable routines at home. Maybe they just need a bit of a tweak. Maybe they need some more, you know, more routines at home. Maybe they just need a bit more assistance with you. Maybe they need a bit more help with organisation. So try and see how you can kind of do that at home. Check in on their social belonging too, because school is just not about academics. For many of them, it's about that sense of belonging. How is your child feeling a sense of belonging? And if they are struggling with a sense of belonging, are there some clubs that they might be able to join? Are there some other ways that they can connect with people that they haven't just yet? And finally, you want to support them, but we don't want to rescue them. So we're trying to build problem solving together. So you're not just going to step in and fix it. I mean, you can't go to the school and say, you need to fix it. They're not happy. Yeah. But we need to be curious. What is going on for my child right now? Be curious and then find some steps. Seek help. And if they're still struggling by the end of term two, don't think that they've failed the transition. It's just maybe part of a bigger problem. Mm. Some parents sort of come to me and say, well, when do I know if this has been the wrong move for my child, when this high school isn't working? That's probably a chat for another time. But be open, but don't think all of a sudden, I've got to change my child, it's not working. Sometimes it does take three or four terms for them to start settling into high school and feel like they've found their tribe.
0: Worth thinking about, and you've given us some great pointers through this conversation. Shaz, appreciate you greatly. Thank you for being here as our parenting expert on The Daily.
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You are tuned into The Daily, and big thanks to our parenting expert, Sharon Witt, for incredible insight and expertise once again just in those last couple of moments. Hey, question. What do you get if you cross Jamie McDonald with a Bible app? Ain't no way that he's gonna let me down. That's no joke. We're going to tell you how the two have crossed paths at the news desk for something special in just a moment. But before we do, on the 19th of May, according to daysoftheyear.com, we are celebrating something. We're always celebrating something, especially here at The Daily. But we'll see if the randomizer can tie in a song with what we are making note of today on the 19th of May. We'll log into it next at The Daily.

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5: Good afternoon. In stories making news, Australia has secured another three cargoes of jet fuel from China and more fertiliser stock. The federal government maintains it's managing fuel suppliers as the Strait of Hormuz remains blocked. The fuel purchase will arrive in WA later this month. New data shows a lift in consumer confidence over the past week, but it still remains at lows not seen in more than 50 years. Research by ANZ shows confidence is up just over 2 points, despite concerns over the Albanese government's budget. A US jury has ruled against Elon Musk in his court battle against artificial intelligence company OpenAI. The world's richest man alleged the company had strayed from its original mission to benefit humanity. And in sport, the AFL has kicked Hawthorn out of Tasmania. Hawthorn will have to transition out of playing home matches in Tasmania by the end of 2027, coinciding with the entry of the Devils in 2028. I'm Gareth Stafford, and those are the latest news and sport headlines.
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6: Well, the afternoon run for a Wednesday looking fairly good. If you're coming out of the Westgate Freeway, you got a good run through the tunnel, much the same, all the way through to Laverton, Altona Meadows, and a great run towards Geelong. We know it's going to build up later in the day. At this point, you're looking great on the ring road as well. A few roadworks about, they'll continue for us, particularly around Church Street. That one's completely closed. They reckon for a while before that reopens. If you're trying to get through at the back of Hamlin Heights. Rest of that run through at this stage anyway. Bell Post Hill looking good and the Midland Highway, no troubles. Even the roadwork zone further out looking good. Even southbound through Latrobe Terrace, building but a reasonable run. It's Jay, that's the latest Geelong traffic on 96.3.
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7: Ain't no way that he's gonna let
0: gotten involved with the YouVersion Bible app. We'll tell you a little bit more about what's happened here in just a sec, but as for right now, let's do this.
8: Like right now, I'm going to mix things up a little bit.
0: Alrighty, we're about to log into the Daily Randomizer. It's our computer here in the studio. Based on the search information, we're about to pop into it. It is going to then select the next song for us to listen to. And on the 19th of May, according to daysoftheyear.com, I do appreciate this because it rhymes. It is National May Ray Day. National May Ray Day. So this one lights up our calendars, allowing everyone to enjoy the sunshine. Now, today is about stepping outside, soaking in the vitamin D, and embracing the sun's warmth. Okay, so let's see. What can we do with May Ray Day? Let's type it into the randomizer, and we'll see what it dishes out for us. And proof that really we celebrate just about anything on any day. I mean, any excuse for a party, right? All right, here we go. It's just about done. The randomizer's gone. Oh, that'll do. Jars of Clay.
9: Sunny days. Keeping the clouds away.
0: Yeah, to tie in beautifully with May Ray Day on the 19th of May. I love it. It just rolls off the tongue because it rhymes. Jars of Clay. This is Sunny Days. Love it. At the Daily.

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5: Doers pride themselves on doing stuff. I should know because I'm a doer. It makes me feel like I've actually accomplished something and like that I do deserve the respect of others. But Jesus said that there's something we all have to do that even doers can't do, because it goes against everything we doers believe. A man came to Jesus once and asked him what he should do to inherit eternal life. Now, this guy was a real doer. He thought he had done everything that he needed to do, but what Jesus told him shocked him. He told him to sell everything he had and to give it to the poor. You see, suddenly, this man knew that there was at least one thing he couldn't do, and that was to do without.

0: 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So what can you do without for the sake of someone else?
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3: The second follows her song Left It in the River. Jamie says that both of them were written from a place of vulnerability and hope. 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

Still to come on the daily, I got some news from Forrest Frank. He's never far from it. I've been covering over the last couple of weeks this open verse challenge that he's been doing for his song Jesus is Alive. Well, he's finally chosen the winner or winners, but he's done something pretty crazy. We'll cover this off at the news desk. Also, another look at your artist of the week, Corey Asbury. You take good care of me. You take good care of me. Corey's been pretty open about some of his struggles that he's had over the last 5 years in particular, but we're counting down to Friday. He's going to be dropping a brand new song, and this is the first of an exciting new chapter for his, as he calls it, spiritual renewal. He walked away from a country music record album deal, had already been paid for the project. He had to give the money back. That's what he felt compelled to do, to walk away, and is stepping back into his original calling, as he calls it, for his music and his purpose as an artist. First taste of this lands Friday, so we're counting down to its release. We'll hear a little bit more about what he's been sharing so openly and vulnerably about online over the last couple of weeks that's led to this huge 180, I guess you could call it. I also got something to ponder and think about with our daily thought. We'll do that next hour at the Daily.

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1: 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Australia has secured another three shipments of jet fuel from China, totaling about 100 million litres. The fuel is expected to arrive in WA later this month. The federal government has also helped secure another 38,500 tonnes of fertiliser from Brunei. Victorian Education Minister Ben Carroll is confident teachers will back the latest pay offer. The union on Friday accepted in principle a pay rise of between 28 and 32% over 4 years, averting threats of more strike action. The government's offer must still go to a vote of the membership. Mr. Carroll telling Liberal MP John Pizzuto during a parliamentary hearing, the union is supportive.
2: If you look at the secretary and if you looked at the show of hands in the room, we are confident that the agreement will go through.
3: One of the reasons I ask is that I understand there's a contingent of the workforce that is campaigning openly against the union leadership supported position.
2: I reject the premise of that question because it was voted on strongly.
1: The union had wanted a 35% pay rise. New data shows a lift in consumer confidence over the past week, but it still remains at lows not seen in more than 50 years. Research by ANZ shows confidence is up just over 2 points, despite concerns over the Albanese government's budget. People are hopeful inflation is moderating and are feeling more confident about their finances and the economy. A three-coin set has been released by the Royal Australian Mint, commemorating the nation's efforts in the Second World War. The 20-cent pieces acknowledge those who served across North Africa and the Mediterranean in 1941. Mint spokesperson Stuart Baines says the coins also honour the launch of women's services.
4: We had women serving all across the different services in this campaign and other campaigns.
1: The coins tell stories of Australian bravery at a time when the outcome of the war was uncertain. An English pastor has hailed a win for free speech after police dropped a criminal investigation into his alleged comments about Islam and transgender ideology while street preaching in the city of Bristol. Pastor D.R. Moodley was arrested in November on suspicion of inciting religious hatred. He's now considering whether to take legal action against the Avon and Somerset police. Christian astronaut Barry Wilmore has described how his faith provided stability when circumstances became out of his control while trying to dock with the International Space Station. In his book, Stuck in Space, Captain Wilmore tells how God ensured that his Starliner spacecraft was able to dock with the ISS despite multiple thruster failures and helium leaks. He was stranded in space for 9 months, but noted that the Lord is sovereign and the astronauts returned safely to Earth for his glory. To sport, and in the AFL, Fremantle midfielder Matthew Johnson has signed a 4-year contract extension, keeping him with the Dockers until at least the end of 2030. The 23-year-old has carved out an important role in the senior side that sits second on the ladder. He says it wasn't a hard decision.
5: It was a pretty easy decision in the end. I love the club, love everyone that works at the club, and I feel like I've grown up with a lot of the players and some of them are my best mates now. So I'm so privileged to be able to stay here for another 4 years and be a part of hopefully something special.
1: Johnson has played every game so far this season for a total of 65 games since his debut in 2022. And in soccer, Arsenal is on the cusp of winning the EPL title, moving 5 points clear of Manchester City after a 1-0 win over Burnley. That's the latest Vision National News. I'm Gareth Stafford.
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8: That outbound flow of traffic looking fairly good if you're trying to make your way through towards the Princes this afternoon. You're really not going to struggle. A little bit heavier just coming off the Westgate Freeway at this point. Looks like some heavy traffic trying to get through to that Laverton interchange. That could get a little busier. Heavy through towards the inside as well on the Western Freeway. Even out towards Aintree, it does look a little bit slower. Look, if you're coming down the rest of the Princes, you've got a fairly good run all the way through. It's going to take you about 35 minutes to get through from Geelong to Port Arlington. The slowest little part of that section is coming through East Geelong, getting through Wilson's Road. Around Newcombe in both directions as well, the Bellarine Highway a little bit heavy. I reckon there's just as much inbound traffic there too. It's Jay, that's the latest Geelong traffic. More for you soon on 96.3.
7: And now across Geelong, Werribee and the Surf Coast, it's the 96.3 four-day forecast.
9: Bit of an overcast day today. Tomorrow we're looking at a top of 17 degrees with a shower or two. Thursday, cloudy, top of 17. And Friday, mostly sunny, top of 16.
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11: Once you think about it like this, you failed a really important test, a big exam. But then someone, just imagine, pays your tutoring fees and gives you another chance that you would never have been able to earn on your own. In the Bible, Ephesians chapter 2 and verses 8 to 9, it teaches that salvation is God's gift and not something that you can achieve just by being good. So nobody can actually boast about earning it. It says, "For it is by grace you've been saved, through faith, and this is not from yourselves. It is the gift of God, not by works, so that no one can boast."
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13: 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Definitely worth it.
12: 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I just remember thinking, like, I can't believe this is happening.
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11: Right, hey there, welcome to the show. If you just tuned in, perfect timing. We've still got a couple hours left to go and still plenty to roll through. We've got new music from Aisha Woods. She's back out of the woods, so to speak, with a brand new song dropping later this week. We'll give you a sneak peek and we'll tell you about Forrest Frank, who's announced the winners. Yes, winners of his open verse challenge that has been blowing up on his socials over the last couple of weeks. And he's done something crazy that really only Forrest would be able to get away with. We'll tell you about this at the news desk real soon. Corey Asbury is your artist of the week. We are counting down to this Friday, just 3 days away now from the release of a brand new song from him. It's a very bold, exciting new chapter. It's a return to his roots and original calling. He's been really vulnerable, especially online on socials over the last couple of weeks to talk about what's been going on in his life over the last year to five, some of the things that he's struggled with and what's brought about this renewed focus and passion. I will let you in on a little bit about what he's had to say very soon. But next, something to ponder and think about. Our daily thought is right after this.
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1: I've been thinking about a new thing. I ain't rolling with the same old mistakes since you got me out of

0: Hey, you tune into The Daily. It's Cam here. Let's get you thinking for a couple of minutes.
1: Something to think about.
2: Wow, I never thought of it like that.
0: All right, around about this time on the show every day, we dig into our daily thought. And whilst this one is kind of a little self-explanatory, we're going to go deep on it anyway. Nobody's good at their first attempt, but nobody sucks after 1,000 attempts either. I know, it kind of speaks for itself, but it's a gentle reminder that mastery is not something that people are born with. We can think that sometimes, but it's something that they build. We often admire skilled athletes, musicians, business people, artists, speakers, without seeing the thousands of awkward, frustrating, and embarrassing attempts that came before the success. So truth is, every single person starts out inexperienced. No one picks up that guitar or plays perfectly on day one. Nobody walks into the gym for the first time looking confident. Nobody begins a new job already knowing everything of what they have to do. The difference between people who improve and people who stay stuck is usually persistence. The first few attempts at anything can feel uncomfortable because growth always looks real messy at the beginning. But repetition changes people. Every mistake teaches something. Every failure builds understanding. And every attempt develops confidence, little by little. So what this quote also does is it challenges the fear of being bad at something. Being bad is not proof that you should quit. It's proof that you're learning. If someone keeps showing up, practicing, adjusting, trying again, improvement becomes unavoidable over time. You will. Talent may give someone a head start, but consistency carries people so much further. 1,000 attempts can transform weakness into skill, can transform doubt into confidence, and beginners into experts. So please remember, nobody's good at their first attempt, but also nobody sucks after 1,000 attempts too. That's something to think about. That's our daily thought.

0: Still to come on the daily, Forrest Frank has, well, done what he does best and released a whole stack of more new music. He's announced the winners. That's the best way to describe it. The winners of his open verse challenge for the song Jesus is Alive in a really special way. We'll tell you a little bit about this at the news desk very soon. But before we do that, we've got to turn our attention to Corey Asbury. You take good care of me. He's dropping a new song this Friday. We're counting down to it. So as our Artist of the Week, we're hearing from Corey every single day this week. This new song is very significant because it's a little bit of a spiritual renewal that Corey actually thanks Forrest Frank for being one of the key influences in this decision. In fact, some of the content that he's been posting up on socials, he just is just not afraid of saying anything.
1: Trust me when I say I've been exactly where you are. In fact, I stopped making music because of it.
0: Yeah, he's laying it all out on the table. Corey Asbury will expand on that statement. You'll hear exactly what he's had to say to encourage somebody specific next at the Daily.

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4: Good afternoon. In stories making news, the Prime Minister says he's not worried by a campaign criticising tax reforms outlined in the budget. Small businesses have taken to social media to protest at the government's decision to rein in capital gains, negative gearing and trusts. They argue the changes will stifle investment and hurt the economy. New analysis suggests some of Australia's top universities are collaborating with counterparts at Chinese institutions to research military warfare. Intelligence company Strider Technologies says more than 6,000 joint projects have been conducted in the past 6 years. The Victorian Auditor General will investigate the state's 40-year lotto extension. It will make sure the Victorian government deal is good for taxpayers amid criticism over the secretive process behind it. And in the AFL, the Giants are set to offer captain Toby Green a big money offer to remain in Sydney. The 32-year-old reportedly offered a 3-year deal valued at more than $2 million. I'm Gareth Stafford, and those are the latest news and sport headlines.
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5: That outbound flow of traffic looking fairly good if you're trying to make your way through towards the Princes this afternoon. You're really not going to struggle. A little bit heavier just coming off the Westgate Freeway at this point. Looks like some heavy traffic trying to get through that Laverton interchange. That could get a little busier. Heavy through towards the inside as well on the Western Freeway. Even out towards Aintree, it does look a little bit slower. Look, if you're coming down the rest of the Princes, you've got a fairly good run all the way through. It's going to take you about 35 minutes to get through from Geelong to Port Arlington. The slowest little part of that section is coming through East Geelong, getting through Wilson's Road. Around Newcombe in both directions as well, the Bellarine Highway a little bit heavier. I reckon there's just as much inbound traffic there too. It's Jay, that's the latest Geelong traffic. More for you soon on 96.3.
6: Still to come on the Daily News from Forrest Frank. The winner of his Jesus is Alive open verse challenge has been announced, or should I say, the winners. We'll tell you what he's done. It's crazy. At the news desk, after we look at your artist of the week, Corey Asbury. You take good care of me. You take good care of me. Now, the two have got quite the connection that goes back only to last year when they first met for the very first time. But since that interaction, which started... Do you remember when Forrest Frank broke his back and then all those parody videos came up about other Christian artists? They were breaking other things, making songs about it. Well, this is where their connection first all happened. It's a little bit tongue-in-cheek. Forrest took a fancy, shot back at Corey, yada, yada. Anyway, long story short, the two have clearly been hanging out. They've become best buds because Corey is about to release a brand new song this Friday. And that's what we're counting down to by looking back at some of his earlier work. And clearly, because of Forrest's influence on Corey, he's spoken about this on his socials, there's a renewed spiritual passion. And here's something of what he shared just online over the last week.
7: I want to talk to someone specific today. If you grew up in church and you just can't bring yourself to walk back through those doors, if a pastor that you loved and respected fell apart, if you watched a worship leader that you sang with every week turn out to be someone different than you thought entirely, I see you. I've been you. Maybe parts of me still are. Here's what I want you to hear. The building lets you down. The industry lets you down. The institution lets you down. Maybe even leaders and people let you down. But Jesus did not. He's not on the stage. He's not in the green room. He's not in the merch line. No, he's been sitting with you quietly this whole time, where nobody's watching, nobody's filming. But trust me when I say I've been exactly where you are. In fact, I stopped making music because of it. This album, this is not about an algorithm. This is not about a radio song. This is not about a big church single. No, this is about simple worship. For the person that just can't stomach the industry anymore. For the person that's so tired of the games and the garbage and just wants authentic, real, one-on-one, us and God, you don't have to fix yourself first. You can just come back. Just listen. Just be quiet. Just connect with him. That's all he wanted anyways.
6: There's Corey Asbury. He's entering into an exciting new season. He walked away from a country record deal to be able to reinvest back into what he felt was his true calling with his music. The first taste of this new chapter drops Friday, so we'll tell you more about that as soon as we get closer. But as for right now, let's get into one of his old songs, Sparrows, at The Daily.

Yeah. Awaken the dawn. Awaken my song. Awaken my soul. Awaken my heart. Awaken it all. The dead of the night. My struggle to fight. I see breaking through. I'm reaching for you in the light of my dawn. I'm hearing your call. I'm feeling your draw. The weeping may come, but just for the night, the chains will not fall. The morning is here now. The future.

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5: 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There are times in our lives when we know that we've blown it. I mean, completely blown it. There's nothing worse than waking up the morning after the night before and remembering that you hurt someone you loved and damaged a relationship that was so incredibly important to you. How could I have been so stupid? How could I have said that? How could I have done that? Yeah, I know, you've been there, right? So have I. I remember one time when I was in that place when the person who I hurt reached out to me without berating me, without showing anger, without judging me, and simply forgave me and opened the door to healing our relationship. I will never, ever forget it. That person was Jesus. What he did is called mercy. And here's the thing. Mercy is only mercy when it's undeserved. If we deserved it, it wouldn't be called mercy now, would it? The Bible tells us that God is rich in mercy. Ain't that the truth?
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7: Are you tuned into the Daily? Let's wander over to the news desk. We've got to cover a little bit of Forrest Frank off.
8: I like to get the Daily News.
7: Was not too far away from a headline, but he recently ran, we were talking about this, an open verse challenge on socials for his song Jesus is Alive. He invited collaborations with anyone willing to have a go at filling in the blanks. The winner would be awarded a proper release. He got so many strong entries, there were heaps that he uploaded. And look, I didn't know how he was going to pick the winner. Clearly, neither did he until this idea emerged.
9: An open verse challenge album. I love it. Only problems are, I don't know how you mix those songs to sound cohesive. I don't know how to get in contact with everybody. I don't know if I have time to listen through everything. I don't even know if you can upload something like that. So, great idea. Probably just won't work out.
7: Until
10: Jesus
7: it did.
10: Is the king and he's alive.
7: Jesus is Alive, the album, is out now. He's not only just included his original, but also a further 19 different collaborations with different artists, including one with Donnie Wahlberg. So there's 20 songs and 20 different versions. Now, what's interesting is that he titled the release Volume 1. Is there more still to come?

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They still to come on the daily. Hands up if you remember Aisha Woods. Songs like Happy and A Love Like This. Oh, she's going to be dropping a brand new song later this week. I will tell you a little bit more about it. It's a collaboration too. Hear what Aisha's had to say about it with a little bit more news to cover off before we go. Plus, parenting expert Sharon Witt's going to be here in the studio. We're going to be talking about, now that we're into term two, and the high school transition, maybe for your child it hasn't gone to plan. There might still be a couple of struggles. Maybe it's with the workload. Maybe it's been connecting in with new friends and a new school and just seem a little bit out of sorts. This is what we're going to be talking about. Some advice for you if you find yourself in this position. Next hour at the Daily. I've got so much to be thankful for.

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1: In this bulletin, concern about universities collaborating with China, changes at the Bureau of Meteorology, and Victoria's lottery deal being investigated. With more, I'm Gareth Stafford. The Albanese government will introduce legislation next month covering its capital gains and negative gearing reforms. The capital gains tax discount will be reined in, while negative gearing deductions will be limited to new home builds only. Legislation to impose a 30% tax on trusts will be introduced later this year. Prime Minister Anthony Albanese claims the combined measures will make the tax system fairer.
2: As all of our arrangements are out there for all to see, we'll be working through the legislation. The first legislation will be in a couple of weeks' time. The trust changes will take longer.
1: Small business owners have taken to social media to protest the government's tax reforms. New analysis suggests some of Australia's top universities are collaborating with counterparts at Chinese institutions to research military warfare. Intelligence company Strider Technologies says more than 6,000 joint projects have been conducted in the past 6 years. The Bureau of Meteorology's executive who led the agency during its heavily criticised multi-million dollar website redesign has resigned. Dr. Peter Stone, who was acting as the Bureau's chief executive at the time of the website rollout, is expected to leave the agency at the beginning of next year. Victorian opposition leader Jess Wilson has described the Allan government's decision to award a 40-year extension to the state's lottery licence as highly suspicious. The state's Auditor-General will probe the deal after there was no public tender and no other operator invited to bid for the licence. Ms. Wilson says the government changed the laws last year to ensure it could lock in a massive licence extension.
3: It's concerning that at the time, Melissa Horne, who was the minister who started these negotiations, her chief of staff is now a lobbyist for the Lottery Corporation. This is a deal that smells rotten from every single perspective.
1: The $1 billion deal is four times longer than the usual length of the contract. The Queensland Premier is urging people not to become complacent when it comes to floodwaters. Large parts of southeast Queensland have been hit with a month's worth of rain in 24 hours and more than 300 SES call-outs. David Crisafulli says people risking their lives are also risking the lives of officers coming to help. Queensland's abortion access regulations are being expanded by the state's LNP government, which voted against laws passed by Labor 2 years ago. This has shocked Christian groups and pro-life advocates because it allows nurses and midwives to provide the abortion pill. Cherish Life CEO and former pastor Matthew Cliff has told Vision Radio a gag order means the changes cannot be debated in Parliament.
4: So we're asking questions of the LNP, like, why are you doing this? Why are you implementing these changes instead of amending them as you voted against them in 2024? So how does this work with the gag order then? Because you're actually going to regulate changes to the 2018 Act, which we've been told no one in the public or no one in the chamber can discuss. Abortion.
1: Mr. Cliff fears the LNP will also axe conscientious objections. The sport and the Maroon squad will train at the Sunshine Coast tomorrow ahead of the State of Origin series opener. Harry Grant will line up at hooker for game one, marking nearly 6 years since his Origin debut. The Storm playmaker says the call-up never gets old.
5: I think you sort of sit by your phone and you wait for the call and you just don't get sick of that call. You know, one day it's not going to be there. So it's enjoying it and then sort of flicking the switch to getting into work and what can we do to prepare the best we can.
1: Queensland are the current title holders following their 2-1 series victory last year. That's the latest Vision National News. I'm Gareth Stafford.
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9: We're travelling in the outbound direction from Geelong to Ocean Grove. Going to take you about 29 minutes. Port Arlington Road could be the quickest one today. The only hard bit coming out of the Melbourne stretch is the Westgate Freeway on towards the Princes outbound. That merge, once you hit Laverton, you've got a great run all the way through. No other real issues there. Both directions of the Colac Road stretch as well. A little bit heavier through to Rossack Drive this afternoon. Pretty good through Latrobe Terrace and that southbound run, Shannon Avenue through Newtown. sun starting to ease off already, looking much better. It's Jay. That is the latest Geelong traffic. More for you soon on 96.3.
7: And now across Geelong, Werribee and the Surf Coast, it's the 96.3 four-day forecast.
8: Bit of an overcast day today. Tomorrow we're looking at a top of 17 degrees with a shower or two. Thursday, cloudy, top of 17. And Friday, mostly sunny, top of 16.
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11: All right, welcome to the show. Happy Tuesday. We are flying through the week and great to have you on board as we enter into our final hour. I remember you can always hit up thedailyshow.com.au, take a listen back to some of the podcasts and the interviews of the guests that we've had. They seem to be rolling through very regularly. All right, Ayesha Woods, we've got some news to cover off from her at the desk very soon. She's previewed a brand new song, which is set to drop later this week. We'll give you a sneak peek at it. Also, a song that we've pulled out of the vault. It's been a decade, I reckon, since I last heard this song. Topped the charts this week 22 years ago in 2004. We'll revisit it for our daily flashback. And parenting expert Sharon Witt's going to join us in the studio in the next couple of minutes to share some more incredible advice, especially if your child has made the high school transition this year. They've jumped into secondary, and now here we are, midway through term two, and still struggling a little bit with that adjustment. Maybe they haven't found their rhythm. Maybe the workload is just a little crazy. It's too much of a step up. There could be a number of different factors. Shaz has got some great advice next at The Daily.
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0: You tune into The Daily, and it's so good to have you here because we're about to dive into parenting. Kids working their way through term two at school. Maybe they're doing okay. Maybe they're struggling a little bit. To help us along the journey, parenting expert Sharon Witt is here. She's an author. She's a teacher as well. Welcome back to The Daily, Shaz.
1: Damn, you forgot my third thing.
0: Oh, and you're a grandparent.
1: I'm a grandparent.
0: Sorry.
1: Please.
0: My bad. All right. Hey, Shaz. So we've got probably kids that are sitting into a couple of different categories right now as they've made the big jump into high school, into secondary school this year. They're probably either flying or maybe they're just going, oh boy. Yeah. I'm a little bit out of my depth. For a child that is maybe struggling with that transition, now that we're moving through term two, how do we help them through it?
1: Yeah, I wanted to talk about this today, Cam, because earlier in the year we talked about transitioning into high school and some things parents can do to support their young person. But what happens if you are now at this part of term two? They've had a good term one, or you know, already had one whole term at school. They're kind of, you know, getting towards midway through term two. What do we do when they are not finding their flow, where they're not feeling like they're fitting in? So I wanted to address that today. Now, maybe by now you've had parent-teacher interviews and you've got a little bit of an idea.
0: We spoke about this last week.
1: Yeah, but what about if, you know, their transition is taking longer than expected and you feel like they should have adjusted by now, but it's really not looking like that. So I wanted to unpack some practical ways parents can respond when the transition hasn't really gone smoothly. So first of all, five key points for supporting a child who's not coping at the moment with high school. First of all, look beyond the adjustment to some specific signs of struggle. So instead of assuming it's just general settling in issues, can you identify what's actually hard? Is it they're struggling with organisation? Are they struggling with social pressures? Is it friendships? Is it the workload? Or is it anxiety about school? So, for example, your child might just say school's fine, but if they're regularly missing homework or avoiding certain classes, this might be able to pinpoint, is there a problem with a teacher in particular or a subject? So if you can kind of pinpoint where the issue may be, that is one step to helping. Secondly, reconnect with the school early. Don't wait for reports. Don't wait for parent-teacher interviews. By term two, your teachers will already have a pretty clear sense of how your child's doing and how they're tracking. So early communication can make a big difference. So a quick email or a meeting with a year-level coordinator, so the year seven coordinator is great, or the ed support teacher coordinator if your child is in having some ed support allowances. Just making sure that you're checking in, because sometimes just a slight pivot or changing something, maybe it's changing a class, maybe it's changing some expectations, can really make all the difference. Thirdly, re-establish those predictable routines at home. Maybe they just need a bit of a tweak. Maybe they need some more, you know, more routines at home. Maybe they just need a bit more assistance with you. Maybe they need a bit more help with organisation. So try and see how you can kind of do that at home. Check in on their social belonging too, because school is just not about academics. For many of them, it's about that sense of belonging. How is your child feeling a sense of belonging? And if they are struggling with a sense of belonging, are there some clubs that they might be able to join? Are there some other ways that they can connect with people that they haven't just yet? And finally, you want to support them, but we don't want to rescue them. So we're trying to build problem solving together. So you're not just going to step in and fix it. I mean, you can't go to the school and say, you need to fix it. They're not happy. Yeah. But we need to be curious. What is going on for my child right now? Be curious and then find some steps. Seek help. And if they're still struggling by the end of term two, don't think that they've failed the transition. It's just maybe part of a bigger problem. Some parents sort of come to me and say, well, when do I know if this has been the wrong move for my child, when this high school isn't working? That's probably a chat for another time. But be open, but don't think all of a sudden, I've got to change my child, it's not working. Sometimes it does take three or four terms for them to start settling into high school and feel like they've found their tribe.
0: Worth thinking about, and you've given us some great pointers through this conversation. Shaz, appreciate you greatly. Thank you for being here as our parenting expert on The Daily.
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Still to come on The Daily, Aisha Woods is back. We'll be dropping some new music a little bit later on this week. We're going to cover this off at the news desk for you very soon. But first, a little wander down memory lane to the year 2004. In many ways, 2004 was the dawn of the beginning that we're now living in. It was defined by the rise of reality TV and the dawn of the social media era. Now, both of those things consume a lot of not only our TV viewing habits, but also a little about downtime as well, just randomly scrolling along on our phones. Where would we be without social media and reality TV? Probably with a whole lot more spare time on our hands, I would suggest. But the number one song from this week in 2004 is what we're going to revisit and look at. And I'm excited to pull this one out of the vault because it's probably been a decade at least since I last heard this song. We'll do the journey next to The Daily.

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3: Good afternoon. In stories making news. Work will begin this month on an $11 billion program to extend the life of the aging Collins-class submarines. The measure is designed to ensure Australia is not left with a capability gap before the arrival of nuclear-powered subs. The Bureau of Meteorology executive who led the agency during its heavily criticised multi-million dollar website redesign has resigned. Dr. Peter Stone, who was acting as the Bureau's chief executive at the time of the website rollout, is expected to leave the agency at the beginning of next year. The Royal Australian Mint has released a three-coin set commemorating Australia's involvement in World War II. The coloured 20-cent pieces honour the forces who fought across the Mediterranean and North Africa and the launch of the Women's Wartime Services. And in sport, AFL champion Simon Black will join the Australian selection panel. It comes after Luke Hodge and Kane Corns announced they were stepping down this month. I'm Gareth Stafford and those are the latest news and sport headlines.
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4: Well, the afternoon run looking pretty good out of Geelong to Highton, Barrabool Road. It's going to take you about 12 minutes. The ring road's been cleared. No real issues through from Avalon. And just that slow traffic off the Westgate Freeway this afternoon has been a little bit harder trying to make it through towards the Laverton Interchange, Altona Meadows. Once you hit that, it's all a fairly good run. Other slow points are just around at the Port Arlington Road stretch out of Ryrie Street. Once you clear Wilson's Road, that eases off pretty quickly, and that Moolap Station Road a little bit in both directions. The Bellarine Highway has actually been moving as you'd pretty much expect. It's Jay, that's the latest Geelong traffic. More for you soon on 96.3.
0: Still to come on The Daily, Aisha Woods is back. Set to drop brand new music later this week. We'll tell you all about it at the news desk in just a sec.
5: Are you telling me you built a time machine?
0: Right now, though, a little wander down memory lane. We're heading back to 2004 and this song by Audio Adrenaline that we're about to play. Yeah, there's a flashback. Was the top of the Christian chart here in Australia this week 22 years ago, which is just wild to think about. It came off their seventh album called Worldwide that released actually a year earlier in 2003. It would go on to win a Grammy in 2004 for the best rock gospel album. In fact, three of the songs that were on this project, one of them which we're about to play, ended up landing on their Farewell Greatest Hits collection, which would come out just a few years later. The song is called Leaving 99. If you're familiar with the story in the Bible about leaving the 99 to find the one, it's exactly what this song's about. Audio Adrenaline, your daily flashback. I haven't heard this in probably a decade. This is Leaving 99, The Daily. It was number one this week, 22 years ago.

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1: In my conversations with pastors, they often bemoan the times a parishioner enters their office with the dreaded words, "God told me." "What can I say?" the pastor says. "For who am I to question God?" But there is something we can say. I'm Tanya Harris of God Conversations. Sadly, people can use the "God told me" line to manipulate others. We add God's name to bolster our authority and get what we want. Yet we know we can get it wrong, so any claim to revelation must be tested. Our response must be, "Well, how do you know God told you?" The early church shows how testing was done in community. Safety and accountability comes by inviting multiple perspectives. This is why, before we say, "God told me," it's better to say, "I think God has told me. What do you think?" To join the journey of hearing God's voice for yourself, subscribe to our email updates at godconversations.com.
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3: Are you tuned into The Daily? It's Cam here. We are just about done. We're going to be wrapping things up, previewing a big Wednesday show that also, side note, happens to be my birthday tomorrow. But I promise I won't make too much of a song and dance about it. But let's get into the news. One last little update before we head off.
4: I like to get the daily news.
3: All right. Anybody remember Aisha Woods? Well, she's got some brand new music coming out real soon.
5: Hey, fam. Aisha Woods here. Real quick, I just wanted to drop a quick bug in your ear. Not a literal bug, but just let you know that this Friday, my brand spanking new song called No Rock, and it is featuring the incomparable Mr. Talkbox, and y'all already know this joint is fire. We are so excited to share it with you. So, Friday, this coming Friday, No Rock by Aisha Woods.
3: Yeah, here's a little taste of what she's given us. I reckon it's the start of the song, but I could be wrong. And that's it. Now, No Rock, the new single from Aisha Woods with Mr. Talkbox, as you heard, it lands in a few days. It's out this Friday.

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0: is my anthem.
1: Hey, that wraps up the daily. It's been a big 3 hours. It's been a bit of a whirlwind, but we're here already to wrap things up. Tomorrow, we'll continue to look at your artist of the week, Corey Asbury. You take good care of me. As we count down to the release of his new song on Friday, the first taste of a brand new chapter for him in his music. Maybe give you a little snippet of what you can expect from this new song too. Excited to be able to do that tomorrow. 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Dr. Jody Richardson from the Well Hello Anxiety podcast joins us to be able to continue the conversation in this space to help you towards better mental health. 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
1: The Federal Treasurer defends tax changes, the medical industry treading carefully with AI, and Victorian teachers closer to a pay deal. With more, I'm Gareth Stafford. Federal Treasurer Jim Chalmers has taken a swipe at a series of social media posts mocking his latest budget. Small business owners claim the government's changes to capital gains tax will hurt their operations and stifle investment. They claim the CGT reforms will essentially slug businesses with a 47% tax. Mr. Chalmers says that isn't right.
2: We're not changing the 47% marginal rate that's being referred to in those memes. What we are changing is the way that the capital gains tax discount is calculated. There'll still be a discount, but it will be calculated according to inflation.
1: The 47% figure refers to the maximum tax rate that could apply under the proposed changes to the CGT discount. The association representing GPs is warning the AI revolution brings a risk of fragmented healthcare and deepening inequities. The Royal Australian College of GPs says the technology can support decision-making and streamline care, but it can't replace the empathy, clinical judgment, and a contextual understanding that a doctor provides. Victorian Education Minister Ben Carroll has been forced to defend the pay fight with teachers after revealing the government was prepared to go higher months ago. Stephanie Wacklewick reports.
3: After more than a year of negotiations forcing teachers to walk out of classrooms in March, Education Minister Ben Carroll has revealed to Liberal MP John Pesutto during a parliamentary hearing the $4.6 billion deal finally agreed to was provisioned for in the May budget.
4: Couldn't you have spared schools, parents, the broader community all of the anguish? You could have settled this months ago.
5: There was a full negotiation that needed to occur.
3: The union on Friday accepted in principle a pay rise of up to 32% over 4 years, well above the government's initial offer of 17%, which triggered threats of ongoing rolling strike action. The government's offer must still go to a vote of the union membership. Asked whether there's a plan B if the union doesn't agree, Mr. Carroll says he's confident teachers will back the deal.
5: If you looked at the show of hands in the room, we are confident.
3: Stephanie Wacklewick, State Parliament, Melbourne.
1: Many of the 60,000 participants in the weekend's Unite the Kingdom patriotic march through London were Christians. The huge crowd waved British and English flags and chanted Christ is King while lamenting that the UK's traditional Judeo-Christian values had virtually vanished. Luke Barker from the Lord's Work Trust, a Bible ministry, said Christians want their heritage back. The Labour government depicted the rally as inciting hatred because it voiced concerns over immigration policies. Police said there were no significant incidents. Up to 20,000 people have taken part in the annual March for Jesus through the Northern Ireland capital of Belfast. The event celebrated the Christian faith as participants marched to City Hall for a time of worship, testimonies and prayer. The sport, and in the AFL, Hawthorn coach Sam Mitchell says he's happy they have a tight turnaround after last weekend's loss to Melbourne. The Hawks are preparing to take on Adelaide in Launceston on Thursday night. Mitchell says last weekend's game was hard to stomach.
6: I know the players feel the same, so I'm really looking forward to getting down to Tassie and getting back out there straight away to show who we are as a side. And I think we know what we're going to come up against with Adelaide. They're a really consistent side, really well-drilled, well-coached.
1: It comes after the AFL announced today Hawthorn has been kicked out of Tasmania. The Hawks will have to transition out of playing home matches in Launceston by the end of 2027, coinciding with the Tasmanian team's entry into the league in 2028. That's the latest Vision National News. I'm Gareth Stafford.
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7: Well, the afternoon run looking pretty good out of Geelong to Highton, Barrabool Road. It's going to take you about 12 minutes. The ring road's been cleared. No real issues through from Avalon. And just that slow traffic off the Westgate Freeway this afternoon. It's been a little bit harder trying to make it through towards the Laverton interchange, Altona Meadows. Once you hit that, it's all a fairly good run. Other slow points are just around at the Port Arlington Road stretch out of Ryrie Street. Once you clear Wilson's Road, that eases off pretty quickly, and that Moolap Station Road a little bit in both directions. The Bellarine Highway has actually been moving as you'd pretty much expect. It's Jay, that's the latest Geelong traffic. More for you soon on 96.3.
8: And now across Geelong, Werribee and the Surf Coast, it's the 96.3 four-day forecast.
9: Good evening. Let's check in on that weather be a Tuesday night. We're currently sitting on 14 degrees across Geelong. Got some westerly winds tonight, an overnight low of 9. Tomorrow, Wednesday, a light shower or two, settling in at 17. Pretty much 17 for the rest of the week. Thursday, cloudy day, possible early fog, top of 17. And Friday, partly cloudy, seeing a max of 17 degrees.
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9: Love this passage. Today we're in Micah chapter 6 verse 8. And after these questions of what religious things that we could do to please the Lord, Micah says in verse 8, "No, O people, the Lord Yahweh has told you what is good. And this is what he requires of you, to do what is right, to love mercy and to walk humbly with your God." Charles Spurgeon, the Prince of Preachers, once said, "To walk humbly with God is to know your own nothingness, yet to rejoice in the infinite greatness and goodness of the Lord." It comes from Micah 6:8.
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9: How are you doing on this Tuesday night? It's the 19th of May and your old buddy DJ Payne is in the house with you here on the wireless. It's show number 139 of the home stretch. The home stretch from 6 till 8 p.m. Monday to Friday. And then, of course, you know, it's Open Bible from 8 o'clock. For about 15 minutes, we get to hang together. Tonight on Open Bible, we're going to be getting into Joshua 13. And for the next week or so, it's going to be a little bit different going through Joshua. We got a big finale in the final two chapters. But over the next few days, we're going to be doing something a little bit different as we go through the rest of the book of Joshua. Also tonight, we've got, in about 30 minutes, we've got the CCM time machine going back to 1984, somewhere around there. We're going to be talking about Rustaf, the man with a voice. We're going to be doing that right in about half an hour's time. Also, don't forget the game of the night tonight. Being a Tuesday night, that means we get to play "One of These Things Is Not Like the Other." Yeah, we're going back to when we were kids and watching that Sesame Street segment together. We'll be doing that a little bit later on in the next hour. Lots to get through tonight. Some amazing music, including this next one. This is the new single from We Are Messengers. It's been jumping up the charts as we go. I'm hoping it hits number one again across the country. I think this is an absolute banger and probably better than their last single that did go to number one. I think this is a little bit better. It's called Halfway Home. We're going to be listening to that next here on the home stretch.
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0: That's our man Bodie. The song is Heaven Knows I Tried. Great new artist. I recommend that you go check him out on Insta and the YouTubes and stuff. He's putting out some great content out there. Bodie, B-O-D-I-E. It is DJ P-A-I-N-E right here for you. DJ Payne on the home stretch. I'm not going to spell out that for you. On 96.3. And we are doing a campaign right now. It's called Be The Cheer Volunteer. Now, you would have heard us talk about it over the last couple of weeks. We had a bit of an open day this morning at the station. Morning tea, coffees, hugs, love, and volunteering. It is Volunteer Week now, National Volunteer Week. And a big shout out to everyone who turned up this morning. People like Braden, Caleb, Emily, Gail, and so many others. In fact, our good old mate Ethan was running around with a microphone and he caught a little bit of the action. These are some of the amazing volunteers and new volunteers, maybe even a couple of would-be volunteers that were in the station this morning. Check this out.
1: Well, I feel we need to do something to help other people, and we always talk about it and we hear about it in church, but not too many of us do it. And I think we should do things that are sacrificial. I just love the things I do here. I've always had an admin background, so working in the office and doing things like that feels really good.
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3: As a long-time listener, I really enjoyed the station. 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Be the cheer and volunteer.
0: Look at that. Go, fellas. Go. I think that was Caleb who was in this morning. Want to get some hands on some production equipment. He's been doing some great stuff in his own space and wanting to lend those talents and gifts that God has given him to 96.3. If you feel that you could be doing the same thing. And listen, well, you don't have to be on the microphone. You don't have to be doing production. You don't even have to know how to use a computer, really. There's so many different things that we need done. Hospitality, making cups of tea, putting things in envelope, just helping people out, talking to people on the phone. If there's any skills that you have that you would love to get in contact with us about, head over to 96.3.com.au and have a look for Be The Cheer Volunteer. Click on that and you can fill in your details and get in touch. Who knows, you might be the next person that God brings into the 96.3 family to really help us go to those places that he's calling us to. So come on, get involved. It is Volunteer Week all this week right across Australia, and I think it's part of the Aussie spirit as well. Let's get into some more music here. Ellie Holcomb, Stronger. That's what we are. When we have the volunteers, we're stronger together here on 96.3.

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0: good is that one? Getting very groovy there, Mr. Justin Michael. Brand new single from Justin. Here comes the day. DJ Payne here with you on 96.3. It is the home stretch, and I'm here to remind you that we are on air on purpose. I know sometimes you're listening to our show of the evening and you're thinking, well, I don't know what is going on here. Where is this going? We've fallen on air purpose. And that purpose is to bring you the good news of Jesus Christ. And that is so important in this day and age. I know 96.3 and stations like 96.3 right across the country, they are so important to the regional communities that have them. And I think it's important to how whole a community. You have no idea how far our station is listened to. We got a message from the lovely Belle in Portland, Victoria. And this is what she had to say.
1: Hi, it's Belle here from Portland. And I just wanted to jump on and talk about why I think that Christian radio is important. In this world in which we live, there's just so much out there that can influence our minds without us really realising. But when you are tuned into a Christian radio station, you've got God inside the house, and that's what it's all about. Then when you get in the car and you pop that radio again, you've got God right there with you. And that's what we need in this world. We need to know that God's there with us all the time, not only through our own belief, but also in what we hear. That's why I believe that Christian radio is so important for all of us, because there's a lot of influence out there. And, you know, when you're in the car, your children are in there with you. They're listening to the Christian music and the Christian speakers, and that's what it's all about.
0: Amen. Amen, Belle. 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
4: Good afternoon. In stories making news, work will begin this month on an $11 billion program to extend the life of the aging Collins-class submarines. The measure is designed to ensure Australia is not left with a capability gap before the arrival of nuclear-powered subs. The Bureau of Meteorology executive who led the agency during its heavily criticised multi-million-dollar website redesign has resigned. Dr. Peter Stone, who was acting as the Bureau's chief executive at the time of the website rollout, is expected to leave the agency at the beginning of next year. The Royal Australian Mint has released a three-coin set commemorating Australia's involvement in World War II. The coloured 20-cent pieces honour the forces who fought across the Mediterranean and North Africa and the launch of the Women's Wartime Services. And in sport, AFL champion Simon Black will join the Australian selection panel. It comes after Luke Hodge and Kane Corns announced they were stepping down this month. I'm Gareth Stafford, and those are the latest news and sport headlines.
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5: Well, the afternoon run looking pretty good out of Geelong to Highton, Barrabool Road. It's going to take you about 12 minutes. The ring road's been cleared. No real issues through from Avalon. And just that slow traffic off the Westgate Freeway this afternoon has been a little bit harder trying to make it through towards the Laverton Interchange, Altona Meadows. Once you hit that, it's all a fairly good run. Other slow points are just around the Port Arlington Road stretch out of Ryrie Street. Once you clear Wilson's Road, that eases off pretty quickly, and that Moolap Station Road a little bit in both directions. The Bellarine Highway has actually been moving as you'd pretty much expect. It's Jay, that's the latest Geelong traffic. More for you soon on 96.3.
6: And now across Geelong, Werribee and the Surf Coast, it's the 96.3 four-day forecast.
7: Alrighty, let's check in on that local weather across Geelong. We're hovering around 13 degrees right now. We've got some westerly winds tonight, overnight low of 9. Tomorrow, Wednesday, a light shower or two, settling in at 17. And pretty much 17 for the rest of the week. Thursday, cloudy day, possible early fog, top of 17. Friday, partly cloudy, seeing a max of 17 degrees.
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7: It's that time on the home stretch every weeknight around about now. About 6.35, 6.36, and if we're raging out of control, maybe even 6.37, who knows. But it's around about now that we do the very, very favourite, everyone's favourite, CCM Time Machine, the contemporary Christian music time machine. It is just the very, very favourite, everyone's favourite, CCM Time Machine, the contemporary Christian music time machine. It is just a construction.

Samples. He released it on Myrrh Records. Now, Rustaf is still going strong. He turns 73 this year, and he's just gone on another tour, a recent tour. And the thing I love about Rustaf, he was an integral part of the Imperials, the band the Imperials, for years and years. And he's grown up in the Southern gospel scene. But he's just got one of those legendary voices. In the world of contemporary Christian music of the 80s, Rustaf was basically Christian music's The Voice. You know, think Johnny Farnham. You know, Rustaf had just, but again, no offense to Johnny, I think Russ might have even a better voice. Dare I say it? I mean, like, Rustaf's voice is absolutely incredible. And I think this song, which was a big hit off the album Metals in 1985, the song is called Rock Solid. And I love this song. It is amazing. The production work on this album, Russ decided to bring in the best session players that they could afford, the record label could afford. He went outside of the regular Nashville scene. He went outside of the regular Christian scene and just brought in the best musicians and got a real sort of live contemporary feel to this one. And I think he really captures that 1985 vibe really well. Turn this up tonight. You're going to absolutely love this one. This is Rock Solid from Rustaf, 1985. The album is Metals. Do yourself a favor and check it out on the CCM Time Machine.

0: Because you're good.
1: Mr. Matthew West with Good. And before that, the beautiful tones of Mr. Rust Half with his song Rock Salad with, you know, off the album Medals there, 1985. No, that wasn't Russ singing. That was me, you know, the mighty vocalist of DJ Payne. Don't get us confused if you see us out there in person. Listen, what a great song. Definitely, if you love the sound of that, you've got to go check out that album, Medals. It's an absolute time machine in and of itself. Hey, listen, coming up, not only have we got more great music, we're going to be playing our Tuesday night game. One of these things is not like the other. We're going to be doing that soon. And I want to give you a bit of a highlight reel of some of the incredible people who popped in this morning for our Volunteers Morning. It was this morning. If you're planning on getting along to it, I'm sorry, you missed out on it. It was this morning. I want to give you some highlights in just a little bit. Here on the home stretch.
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4: When Clotaire Rapal wrote his book, Culture Codes, he reflects on various truths about life as he sees it. 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One cannot truly know pleasure without knowing pain. One cannot legitimately feel joy without having felt sorrow. This is a wonderful piece of insight that we know is true but resist at every turn. When James writes to his friends in the Bible, he says, consider it pure joy, my brothers and sisters, whenever you face trials of many kinds, because we know that the testing of your faith produces perseverance. Here James is giving us the place of tension. We all want perseverance and maturity, but they do not come through ease and reflection, but rather trial and hardship. It's how we grow.
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7: If you're one of those people who speed up across traffic lights, you may like to know there are new cameras at intersections across the state. 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One snap if you're speeding, another snap if you run the red. If you're not so lucky, you'll get a third snap. Think twice before running a red.

0: Tonight's Bikini Country with Unsung Hero, the title track of the movie of the same name that they released. It's DJ Payne here with you, and it's Volunteer Week right across Australia. I personally think volunteering is a really Aussie, type of thing. It's, you know, the Aussies, we talk about the Aussie spirit, the Australian spirit. And I think about my grandparents and the people before them, and they would volunteer at the drop of the hat. Something needed to be done at the local, the bowls club, off they went. Something needed to be done at the local park, off they went. Communities got together and volunteered together and made the community stronger. And that's why I was so excited for this morning to see the volunteer morning here at 96.3, where people came in to check out what was going on and what it is like to be a volunteer. Check it out. Ethan jumped in with a microphone. Our producer, Ethan, jumped in with a microphone and got a hold of Braden, who popped in. This is what Braden had to say this morning.
1: I wanted to come stop by. I heard about you all a couple days ago and heard about the lovely work you do as a Christian community radio station here in the Geelong area and the Surf Coast, and wanted to stop by and see what opportunities were available to help out.
0: What an absolute legend. Thank you, Braden. Braden popped in there. Did he just say he heard about us a couple of days ago and he's already popping in there to see if he can volunteer? What a legend. Someone else who jumped on in was Caleb. Ethan, popped the microphone up, and this is what Caleb had to tell us.
2: My name's Caleb, and I am a new volunteer. 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
0: Oh, look at this, Caleb. Caleb is already on brand. He's on message. If I didn't know anybody better, he's sucking up to the bat. No, I'm joking. I'm joking, Caleb. That sounds so exciting. We've got, producer, would-be producer coming in. And I tell you what, we need all the help we can get. Caleb came in this morning. Braden, there was Emily. There was Gail. There's so many people who popped in to check out what it means to volunteer at 96.3. What does it mean to be the cheer and volunteer? If that sounds interesting to you, please get involved. You can fill out a form at 96.3.com.au. Head over to the website. Look for Be the Cheer Volunteer, and you'll see a form there, and that's where you can register your interest and get some more information, because we would love to see you get involved, especially this week while it's National Volunteer Week. How does that sound? Head over to the website today. This is local man himself, Nathan Plumridge, good buddy, with Freedom, his classic, here on the home stretch. Oh.

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1: In this bulletin, maintenance work on thousands of submarines, New South Wales looking at introducing night courts, and a warning about a diphtheria outbreak. With more, I'm Gareth Stafford. Work has begun to extend the life of six Collins-class submarines, keeping the ageing fleet in operation for another decade. The $11 billion program will see the vessels get new motors, diesel engines and generators. In a speech to the Lowy Institute, Defence Minister Richard Marles says it's the right thing to do.
2: We will prioritise sustainment and accelerate upgrades for the fleet's youngest submarines. The program will reduce engineering risk by sustaining existing systems where appropriate, while continuing to upgrade critical capabilities, including weapons and combat systems.
1: The subs will fill a capability gap while nuclear-powered submarines are built as part of the AUKUS deal. The New South Wales Police Minister says the government is considering a push to introduce US-style night courts into the state. The Police Association believes the move would help keep up with the realities of 24-hour policing. Yasmin Catley says there would be some downsides to the proposal.
3: We actually have to have police then remain within the police station instead of being out in their car, which we all know every police car is like a police station. They have to stay there, though, if they've got prisoners in there.
1: The minister has also confirmed an agreement is close to being reached on how to deal with mental health incidents. It would see health workers rather than police respond to certain call-outs. Public health experts are concerned about an outbreak of diphtheria, which has spread from the Northern Territory into WA, Queensland and South Australia. The outbreak was first identified in regional WA last December, mainly affecting Aboriginal communities in the Kimberley, and case numbers this year have now climbed to 79. Head of Immunisation and Health System Strengthening at the Burnett Institute, Dr. Milena Dalton, says this shows how quickly vaccine-preventable diseases can re-emerge.
4: Diphtheria is vaccine-preventable, and Australia does have the tools to stop it spreading further, so now the priority is to make sure that those tools reach the communities that need them most.
1: The bacterial infection can present as a sore throat, swollen glands, or poorly healing skin infections. A survey has found that fewer than a third of American parents pray with their children regularly. The finding has raised concerns about spiritual engagement in Christian families. The American Bible Society report found just 16% of parents prayed with their children daily, while 13% did so often. 62% rarely or never prayed together. The society blamed the pressures of work, family, and caregiving. Evangelist Franklin Graham is calling on Americans to join in prayer during the 50 days leading up to the 250th birthday of the U.S. on July 4th. Reverend Graham pointed out that God has blessed America, but America has turned its back on the Lord. He's calling for 50 days of prayer to reset the nation to the principles on which it was founded. Sport, and in the NRL, debutant halfback Sam Walker won't let the pressure get to him in next week's State of Origin series opener. Comparisons have been drawn between Walker and Maroons great Alfie Langer. Walker says he's humbled by the commentary but wants to develop his own game.
5: It's obviously such an honour to be able to be compared to someone like him. It's exciting as well, I think. I spend a lot of time working on my little crafts in my game and continuing to sort of build them as I sort of go.
1: Game one is in Sydney next Wednesday, May 27. And legendary Manchester City manager Pep Guardiola is reportedly stepping down following his side's final Premier League game this weekend, after a decade at the helm. That's the latest Vision National News. I'm Gareth Stafford.
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6: Well, the afternoon run looking pretty good out of Geelong to Highton, Barrabool Road. It's going to take you about 12 minutes. The ring road's been cleared. No real issues through from Avalon. And just that slow traffic off the Westgate Freeway this afternoon's been a little bit harder trying to make it through towards the Laverton interchange, Altona Meadows. Once you hit that, it's all a fairly good run. Other slow points are just around the Port Arlington Road stretch out of Ryrie Street. Once you clear Wilson's Road, that eases off pretty quickly, and that Moolap Station Road a little bit in both directions. The Bellarine Highway has actually been moving as you'd pretty much expect. It's Jay, that's the latest Geelong traffic. More for you soon on 96.3.
7: And now across Geelong, Werribee and the Surf Coast, it's the 96.3 four-day forecast. Good evening, Nick. Let's check out your Tuesday night weather. We're just a dash of 12 degrees right now. Got some westerly winds tonight with an overnight low of 9. Tomorrow, Wednesday, light shower or two, settling in for 17 degrees. Thursday, cloudy day, possible early fog, 17 degrees. And Friday, partly cloudy, seeing a max of, you guessed it, 17 degrees.
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7: Brilliant passage we've got for you tonight. Micah chapter 6, verse 8. But let me roll it back because verse 8 is an answer to a question. And the question starts in verse 6. Micah asks, what can we bring to the Lord Yahweh God? Should we bring him burnt offerings? Should we bow before God Most High with offerings of yearling calves? Should we offer him thousands of rams and 10,000 rivers of olive oil? Should we sacrifice our firstborn children to pay for our sins? No. O people, the Lord Yahweh has told you what is good. And this is what he requires of you, to do what is right, to love mercy, and to walk humbly with your God. Oh, beautiful passage. You can find that in Micah chapter 6, verse 8.
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7: How's it? How you doing on this Tuesday night? It's your old mate DJ Payne here. And very glad to be with you on this Tuesday. Coming up in about, I'm going to say about 40 minutes from now, we've got our game of the night. If you've missed it, if you've been away, we play a new game every night of the week. Yeah, that's right. We're not just sticking to one game every night. Every night, right about 7:45, we like to change it up. And Tuesday's game is one of these things, is not like the other. And if you're thinking, didn't I used to listen to that and watch that on Sesame Street as a kid? I don't know what you're talking about. There's no correlation whatsoever. We're going to be playing that at about 7:45. 8 o'clock, we'll see us in Open Bible. We're heading into Joshua 13. And we're going to change gears for about the next week through Joshua. I'll let you know more about it as we get closer, but we're basically going to be doing a bit of a zoom out overview of the next, I'm going to say 10 or so chapters of Joshua, because there's a lot of land details and names in these next 10 chapters. We want to keep it, you know, readable and interesting. It was always part of the plan. So I'll fill you in more about that as well. And if I've got time, I want to let you know about an absolute legendary, an Australian legend who was a legendary Australian legend. How's that? We're going to commemorate on this day. Someone who I think really sums up the Aussie spirit really, really well. I'll let you know about him in just a moment. We've got some great music on the way, including this one, Planet Boom, L-O-V-E. It's up next. So turn it up here on the home straight.
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0: that is Jamie McDonald. And no way, DJ here with you on the home stretch from 6 till 8, Monday to Friday, we're here with you. And if you didn't know, hopefully you've received it in the post. You might have even seen it on the socials or the website or heard the promos here on the radio. It is our end of financial year appeal, and the message is on air on purpose. And this is where radio is so important still. Every year, let me be honest with you. Can I get a little bit real here? A little bit Uncle DJ story time here. Every year, there's another article in a mainstream newspaper or magazine or website or something saying, it's the death of radio. This is going to kill off radio. Now, if you've got a any sense of history and you've been watching stuff and reading stuff for as long as I have, you know that they were predicting the death of radio when the invention of television happened back in the 40s and 50s. And then when they had colour TV, it was the death of radio. And then they invented, amazing record players and CD players, and there was the death of radio. And then there was streaming, and it was the death of radio. And then it was, you name it, it's been the death of radio every time. But you know what keeps on living? Radio. Because radio gets and cuts through where nowhere else can. All you need is some sort of radio, player, some sort of, wireless, whether it's a little transistor, it's in your car, there's a lot of phones out there have radios built in or whatever it is that you have. And the other great thing about radio is it's free. It's free. And talking to young people, I just read a study in Melbourne about the fastest growing sector of radio listeners. And it was kids between 18 to 25. And the reason why they were turning onto radio, because for the first time in their life, they haven't grown up with it, is because they're like, oh my goodness, I can switch on the radio. I don't have to pay anything. And I don't have to have the bother of trying to think what I want to hear. Because anything else that I open up, whether it's YouTube or Spotify, I've got the weight of the decision of what to play. And I'm exhausted. I'm sort of decision factored out. And I love radio because it just plays the next thing. And it's usually something I would have never picked myself. And radio is going to be here for a long, long, long time yet. I predict that it'll never go away. And this is where radio cuts through things that other people, other mediums can't. And this is why I love radio so much. It's a beautiful medium. And I think it's a medium that God uses all the time. One way that God uses it is for people who need that, that companion, who need that voice, who need that friend in times of loneliness. We got a message from lovely Norman. Norman gave us a call, and this is what Norman had to say.
1: There's something that's touching when you are listening to Christian music when you're driving, because we have a rough day and you want to cool down and calm down. And there's no way to calming down like listening to the gospel and getting some of those verses. They are really amazing. They make you relax and remember that God cares in whatever situation you're going through. God cares. And that's one thing that I really like about this radio.
0: Oh, one thing I really like about you, Norman, is that terrific accent. I love that accent that Norman has there. That calming factor of Christian radio. And the fact that the Bible is being presented, not just when we read it out at the top of the hour, not just when we talk about it or it's being taught, but the Bible is being sung with all the songs that we choose, so many references to scripture and different ways to say it over the music. It is such a balm for the soul. So if you have been affected like Norman has, like I have, and probably you have as well in listening to 96.3, it's time to give back. It's time to sow into this ministry that you really love. You can do that right now at 96.3.com.au. That's 96.3.com.au. Have a search for that over the website, and then you will see on air, on purpose. Click on that and you'll be able to give generously right there. It's so simple to do. Talking about this great Christian music, let's have a listen to some right now. This is Jeremy Camp teaming up with Lecrae, Ready Now, here on the home.

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0: That's a new one from our old mate, Toby Mac. It's called Lord, It Feels Good. Did I ever tell you the time I got to catch up with Toby Mac back in 2018? And he's a little man. He's a little person. You meet a lot of these celebrities. You meet people who are musicians or actors, and you realize there's someone who's 6 foot tall, and I'm a bit of a big, solid Aussie bloke. You realize how some of these people are very tiny. You can almost fit them in your pocket. But Toby Mac, second time I've been able to catch up with him. Absolutely lovely fella. But the thing that surprised me when I was up close and personal and, you know, getting really deep with him, he was like, oh, brother, I'm getting really old. And this is back in 2018. He was sort of complaining that he's getting past it now. And I was like, mate, you're going to be doing this for the next 20 years. What are you talking about? You'll be doing this forever. Great new single from him. Hey, listen, volunteer, be the cheer. That's what we're telling you at the moment. We're asking you to lean in and volunteer, get involved at 96.3. We had a beautiful open day this morning at the station. If you were thinking, oh, that was on my list of things to do, sorry to tell you, you missed out. But someone who didn't miss out was Emily. She popped in, and this is what Emily had to say.
1: So I thought I'd volunteer because I have been a long-time listener of 96.3 right back, you know, when it was a different name as well. I just think I've gotten so much from the radio station that I was like, you know what, I should give back. Like, I want to support the station that supported me.
0: What a great attitude Emily has. And not to be outdone by the beautiful Emily is the wonderful Gail. Gail was there this morning. This is what Gail had to say.
2: Well, I feel we need to do something to help other people, and we always talk about it and we hear about it in church, but not too many of us do it. And I think we should do things that are sacrificial. I just love the things I do here. I've always had an admin background, so working in the office and doing things like that feels really good.
0: I love this. Can't you hear that beautiful Aussie spirit in Emily and Gail, that wanting to volunteer and help out and give back to the community? Well, if you feel that same way, and you might be thinking, listen, we're heading into our end of financial year appeal, and you might be looking at the bank balance going, listen, DJ, I don't have much to give. Well, maybe you've got your time. Maybe you can give back what the treasure that you have, and there's no greater treasure than your time. If you're thinking, man, I'd love to volunteer, I've got some skills that the station could use, we would love to hear from you. Head over to 96.3.com.au. It is National Volunteer Week, so head over to the website and look for Be The Cheer Volunteer. If you click on that, you'll be able to fill in some details, and someone will catch up with you and see if you're a good fit here at the 96.3 family. I know that you're going to be already. I've got a feeling in my bones that you're just going to fit in fantastically. Hey, this is Sarah Reeves with Healing here on the home stretch. Don't go anywhere. We've got our game, and I want to give you a bit of a history lesson. An absolute Australian legend. Something amazing happened on this day. I'll let you know soon here on the home stretch.
3: They say time heals, but I don't think that's true. It's been 3 years and it still feels new.

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What if the grieving just means I'll be happy?

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1: Good afternoon. In stories making news, work will begin this month on an $11 billion program to extend the life of the aging Collins-class submarines. The measure is designed to ensure Australia is not left with a capability gap before the arrival of nuclear-powered subs. The Bureau of Meteorology executive who led the agency during its heavily criticised multi-million dollar website redesign has resigned. Dr. Peter Stone, who was acting as the Bureau's chief executive at the time of the website rollout, is expected to leave the agency at the beginning of next year. The Royal Australian Mint has released a three-coin set commemorating Australia's involvement in World War II. The coloured 20-cent pieces honour the forces who fought across the Mediterranean and North Africa and the launch of the Women's Wartime Services. And in sport, AFL champion Simon Black will join the Australian selection panel. It comes after Luke Hodge and Kane Corns announced they were stepping down this month. I'm Gareth Stafford, and those are the latest news and sport headlines.
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2: Well, the afternoon run looking pretty good out of Geelong to Highton, Barrabool Road. It's going to take you about 12 minutes. The ring road's been cleared. No real issues through from Avalon. And just that slow traffic off the Westgate Freeway this afternoon. It's been a little bit harder trying to make it through towards the Laverton interchange, Altona Meadows. Once you hit that, it's all a fairly good run. Other slow points are just around the Port Arlington Road stretch out of Ryrie Street. Once you clear Wilson's Road, that eases off pretty quickly, and that Moolap Station Road a little bit in both directions. The Bellarine Highway has actually been moving as you'd pretty much expect. It's Jay, that's the latest Geelong traffic. More for you soon on 96.3.
3: And now across Geelong, Werribee and the Surf Coast, it's the 96.3 four-day forecast.
4: All right, let's check out that weather one final time for you Tuesday night. We are just a skerrick off 11 degrees. We've got some westerly winds picking up, overnight low of 9. Tomorrow, Wednesday, a light shower or two, settling in at 17 degrees. Thursday, cloudy day possible, early fog, 17 degrees. And Friday, partly cloudy, and you guessed it, seeing a max temperature of 17 degrees.
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4: How you doing? It's your old mate. I'm going to say it. It's your old mate, your old China plate here, DJ Payne. And glad to be with you. If you've been listening for any stretch of time, if you've been listening to any amount of time, you know how much I love my Australian history. I love the stories that make up this country. I love what God has done to make the Australian spirit what it is. I love this nation. And on this day, there was an amazing thing that happened on this day. And I guarantee you've probably heard about it in some way. Maybe you know all about it, or maybe it's been on your peripheral knowledge for a long time. But on this day, May the 19th, 1950, something happened to John Simpson Kirkpatrick that has made sure that we remember him all these years later. That was 1915, May 19th. Now, let me take you back a little bit. On Anzac Day, April 25th, 1915, we remember Anzac Day, the Anzac Cove landing and all the fighting that took place. I mean, this is the day of Gallipoli and all the story we have around Anzac Day. Now, amazingly, we remember, the fight on Gallipoli in Turkey there. But we sort of forget that it went on for weeks and weeks and weeks. And it was a fierce battle. And this fella, John Simpson Kirkpatrick, was born in South Shields, County Durham in England. And he had joined got onto the ships and he got his way to Australia. He was a bit of a rat bag, to be honest with you. He was a bit of a rascal. Got himself, discharged from different things. He sort of jumped ship a couple of times and he worked his way around Australia as a young guy and really caught the Aussie spirit. He would write back to his mother about, how bad things were in England and how great things were in Australia and how much she loved Australia. He also got involved in, different union movements and really wanted to see the working man rise up. But then World War I broke out. And he signed himself up for World War One. He dropped his Scottish last name, Kirkpatrick, and just called himself John Simpson. because he had a bit of a, you know, checkered past there with the military. And so he got involved and was on his way over there. Now, on the way to Glenmore, because he had a bit of a, you know, checkered past there with the military. And so he got involved and was on his way over there. Now, on the way to Gallipoli,

and the war was so bad that they dumped a couple of the dozen donkeys into the water before they got to shore. Most of the donkeys drowned. About four of them survived. And when John Simpson Kirkpatrick got onto shore, he grabbed a couple of the donkeys and just one by one, he would walk up to the beach whistling as he went, got a wounded soldier, put it in the back of his donkey or two and took it back to where it was safe for medical. He did this for weeks, just going back and forth. He saved countless lives. But it was on this day, May 19th, that he was finally fatally shot by the Turks and their machine gunners, and he was killed. Amazingly, the donkey that he was leading with a wounded soldier, the wounded soldier was not hit, and the donkey led the wounded soldier back to the medical camps. And that is why all these years later, we remember John Simpson Kirkpatrick and his donkey as they went over. There's a couple of different names, and we think there was a couple of different donkeys. The donkeys ended up back in New Zealand after the war. The military made sure they took him back over there. But I love that Aussie spirit of sacrifice, volunteering, mateship, courage. He sums it all up right there. And that's why we remember. Go search him up. John Simpson Kirkpatrick. On this day, he gave his life for his friends. Man, I love that story. Hey, this is Terry and Jesus is Love here on the Home Stretch.

0: 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Nobody but Jesus.
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5: 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Sometimes we can lose our way in life. We thought we had a plan. We thought the path ahead was clear. But all of a sudden, the fog rolls in and the sun disappears, and a future that once seemed so clear gets lost in the murkiness of life. Have you ever been there? Maybe you're there now. What you need is a lamp, just so you can see where to put your foot for the next step so you don't stumble. And what you need is a light that'll cut through the murkiness to light up the path ahead. A lamp for your feet, a light for the path ahead. Where do you find that? The Bible says that God's word is a lamp to our feet and a light to our path. When someone tells me they've lost their way, my first question is, how often do you read your Bible? The answer invariably comes back, well, I used to, but I just don't have time. Oh, well, that's a surprise. Not.

0: our good mate Nathan Tasker with Never Too Far Gone. DJ here with you on the home stretch, and it's time for one of these things. Kermit, take it away.
1: Okay, now three of these things belong together. Three of these things are kind of the same, but one of these things just doesn't belong here. And now it's time to play our game. It's time to play our game. Okay, now look at
0: that. Thank you, Kermit. We'll take it from here. One of these things is not like the others. It's very, very simple. I read you a list of four things. You tell me which one doesn't belong and why. If it's a little bit hard, I might even give you a category. Round one. Icons. This is a category because I think it might be a little bit tricky. Icons of the Australian military history honoured for their life-saving heroic service under pressure. All right, here's the list. Simpson and his donkey. Oh, well, just talking about him. Simpson and his donkey, Weary Dunlop, Breaker Morant, or Nancy Wake. All right, there's a list. Which one is the odd one out? Simpson and his donkey, Weary Dunlop, Breaker Morant, Nancy Wake. These are icons of Australian military history, usually honoured because of their life-saving heroic service. The odd one out, have you got him? Who's the odd one out? Of course, it's Breaker Morant. The rest of them are all, been honoured in Australian history. Australian folklore. He's been in movies and such, but he was executed. War zones over in South Africa. Round number two. Did you get that one right? All right. Moving right along. Round number two, we're going to get biblical. All right, here we go. Here are the list. Which one is the odd one out? Barnabas, Silas, Timothy, and Apollos. Interesting. Which one's the odd one out and why? Barnabas, Silas, Timothy, and Apollos. Let me give you a category if that helps. Men who accompanied Paul on his missionary journeys. Who's the odd one out now? Barnabas, Silas, Timothy, or Apollos? It is, of course, Apollos. Apollos was a gifted teacher who served in Ephesus and Corinth, but he never, as far as we know, according to the Bible, did not join Paul on his mission journeys. Round number three. Here we go. We've got another Aussie one for you. This is the list. Number one, Sir Donald Bradman. Number two, Cathy Freeman. Number three, Sir Charles Kingsford Smith. And number four, Ned Kelly. Oh. All Australian legends, but who is the odd one out? Sir Donald Bradman, Cathy Freeman, Sir Charles Kingsford Smith, or Ned Kelly? Not too hard to guess which one is, if I say any royal activity there, yeah, you'll probably guess Ned Kelly is the odd one out. And you're right, all the rest of them have got a sir in front of the name. Cathy's got, Order of Australia. She's got an OAM. She's been honoured for her role in athletics and being a role model to Australians. Ned Kelly, listen, definitely a legend, but definitely not a knight of the realm. Okay, leave it right there. Round number four. Let's get biblical again. I've got a list for you. Here we go. Four places. Here we go. Derbe, Lystra, Iconium, and Tarsus. All right, there's the list. Let me give you a category because it's pretty tricky. Cities in the region of Galatia where Paul and Barnabas established churches on their first missionary journey. So have you ever seen one of those maps in the back of your Bible that says Paul and Barnabas' first missionary journey and it's got all these little stops? Which one is the odd one out? Derbe, Lystra, Iconium, and Tarsus. It's a bit of a trick here because as soon as you hear Tarsus and Paul, you think Saul of Tarsus. But the odd one out is Tarsus. Paul and Barnabas successfully planted churches in a lot of places, but Tarsus was not one. Tarsus was Paul's home city in Cilicia, I think it was. But here we go. Last round for you, round number five. Let's go stupid pop music round of the aughts. That'll keep everybody happy here. Stupid pop music round of the aughts. Here's the list. And I'm going to even hone it into you. 2002. We're going to go 2002. Here we go. Complicated. Remember the song Complicated? What about Skater Boy? He was a skater. Okay, number two. Number three, I'm With You. And number four, Since You've Been Gone. These are all pop songs of that early 2000s. Complicated, Skater Boy, I'm With You, and Since You've Been Gone. Which is the odd one out and why? The odd one out is since you've been gone, because the rest of them were massive singles from Avril Lavigne's debut album, Let Go. The rest of the other one, Since You've Been Gone, is Kelly Clarkson, came out in 2004 off the album Breakaway. There you go. That is Odd One Out, otherwise known as One of These Things Is Not Like the Other. How did you go? Did you get any of them right? Did you get all of them right? Let me know. I'd love to hear from you. Let's go into some more great music before we get to 8 o'clock and open Bible. This is O'Brien, Trust Fall, here on the home stretch.

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1: Good evening, it's Open Bible with me, DJ Payne. This is 96.3. This is where we read the Scripture together. For the next 15 minutes, we're going to be going through the book of Joshua. We're going to be in around chapter 13. Now, previously on Joshua, we've seen Joshua and the Israelites go into the promised land. We've seen them defeat the place of Jericho. They have done, God has been with them, and there's been huge miraculous things. Achan, as an Israelite, stole things out of the city of Ai, and Ai defeated Israel. Achan was and his family was destroyed out of Israel, and then Ai is ambushed again and destroyed, and the covenant is renewed in Mount Ebal. In chapter 9, the Gibeonites deceive Israel into a peace treaty. Chapter 10, we see Joshua having to defend the Gibeonites against 5 Amorite kings. God halts the sun. And then we have a couple of chapters where the northern and southern kingdoms, 31 kings in all, over many years, were defeated by Joshua, and just as Moses had said to do. And it's an incredible conquest record there, an incredible testament of what God was doing for the Israelites as they were entering into the promised land. And now we come to Joshua 13. We're going to change gears here, and I'll let you know how and why when we come back on the other side of this. Let's have a listen to some music, and we'll come back and we'll be in Joshua chapter 13. So you can turn to that now.
0: Open Bible, reading the Word of God together with DJ Payne.

G'day, it's DJ Payne here. You're on Open Bible and we're in Joshua chapter 13. Now, we're going to be doing something different as we move ahead of these, this final half of the book of Joshua. From Joshua chapter 13 all the way through to Joshua chapter 22, we're going to be taking key parts of these chapters. We're not going to read the whole thing because as you'll hear tonight, there's a lot of land and a lot of places and a lot of map drawing in the remaining parts of Joshua. But there are still great lessons to be taken away. So over the next week or so, we're going to be sort of skipping through some highlights of this remaining part of the book of Joshua. But tonight, let's go through Joshua chapter 13. I'm starting in verse 1 and I'll be skipping ahead in certain areas, but I'll let you know when I'm doing that. All right. Joshua chapter 13, starting in verse 1. When Joshua was an old man, the Lord said to him, "You are growing old, and much land remains to be conquered. This is the territory that remains. All the regions of the Philistines and the Geshurites and the larger territory of the Canaanites extending from the stream of Shihor under the border of Egypt northward to the boundary of Ekron. It includes the territory of the five Philistine rulers of Gaza, Ashdod, Ashkelon, Gath, and Ekron. The land of the Avites in the south also remains to be conquered. In the north, the following area has not yet been conquered. All the land of the Canaanites, including Merah, which belongs to the Sidonians, stretching northward to Aphek." He continues to go on here. And then picking up in verse 6, God says, "I myself will drive these people out of the land ahead of the Israelites. So be sure to give this land to Israel as a special possession, just as I've commanded you. Include all of the territory as Israel's possession when you divide this land among the nine tribes and the half tribe of Manasseh." In verse 8, the land divided between the east of the Jordan. The half tribe of Manasseh and the tribes of Reuben and Gad had already received their grants of land on the east side of the Jordan, for Moses, the servant of the Lord, had previously assigned this land to them. Jump ahead to verse 11. This land included Gilead and the territory of the kingdoms of Gershon and Makkah. Also, the territory of the king Og of Bashan, who had reigned in Ashtaroth and Edrei. King Og was the last of the Raphaites, for Moses had attacked them and driven them out, but the Israelites failed to drive the people of Gershon and Makkah, so they continue to live among the Israelites to this day. Verse 14, Moses did not assign any allotment of the land to the tribe of Levi. Instead, as the Lord had promised them, their allotment came from the offerings burned on the altar of the Lord, the God of Israel. Verse 15, the land given to the tribe of Reuben. Moses had assigned the following area to the clans of the tribe of Reuben. Their territory extended from Aor on the edge of Arnon Gorge, including the town in the middle of the gorge, to the plain beyond Megiddo. I'm going to skip down to the bottom here. In verse 22, the Israelites had also killed Balaam, son of Beor, who used magic to tell the future. The Jordan River marked the western boundary for this tribe of Reuben. The towns and the surrounding villages in this area were given as a homeland to the clans of the tribe of Reuben. Verse 24, the land given to the tribe of Gad. Moses had assigned the following areas to the clans of the tribe of Gad. The western boundary ran along the Jordan River, and the towns surrounding the villages in this area were given as a homeland to the clans of the tribe of Gad. And then in verse 29, the lands given to the half-tribe of Manasseh. Jumping down to the end there, verse 32, these are the allotments that Moses had made while he was on the plains of Moab, across the Jordan River east of Jericho. But Moses gave no allotment to the land of the tribe of Levi, for the Lord, the God of Israel, had promised that he himself would be their allotment. That's chapter 13 in a nutshell. And he continues like that through the next
10 or so chapters. But when we come back after this next song, I want to break down what we've just read in chapter 13 and see how God might be using that in our life today here on Open Bible.

0: promising is you.
1: It's DJ here on Open Bible, and we've just read most of Joshua chapter 13, taking basically the highlights in here, and I encourage you to read it for yourself. Joshua chapter 13, I love the start of this. The context here is Joshua is now advanced in age. He is a very old man. I mean, Joshua probably was around about 80 when they arrived in the promised land. He was of that previous generation, but because of his obedience to the Lord, he had escaped the judgment of the generation that he grew up with. And now he's the elder statesman of all these young people, probably half his age, as they fight with him, and here he is leading them. And you can feel that weariness in his bones as he's writing all this down. And we see that God is still very keen. He wants to keep the Israelites on the edge of their seats, keen to take over the land that he has promised them. This is sovereignty of the remaining task. There is still much land to be taken. You hear God's urgency here. There is obviously a danger of complacency. We see a peak of that through in verse 13. I like the commentaries here. John MacArthur's one says, the assignment of the land while the enemy was still present in those territories was a test of faith. It required the tribes to trust that God would give them the victory as they moved forward to claim their borders. And that's my encouragement to you tonight, is to keep going, even if the enemy is occupying where you need to go. You need to keep going. God is asking you to do great things, not because you're great, but because he's great. Look, I'm going to fast forward a little bit here. This is the beginning of the only holy war that God has ever asked man to be a part of, the clearing out of the promised land. And sadly, it starts well with Joshua, but we know that it gets weaker and weaker and weaker. And 400 years after Joshua comes a king named David. And David finishes what Joshua starts. It's a holy war that takes 400 years. And I don't want to discourage you in that, but I just want to show you the reality of why God is so passionate in what he's telling Joshua to do. I think now that we're a little bit older, do you feel weary like Joshua sometimes? I know that I do. And I look at the map and there's still a lot of land there to conquer in my heart. And I grow weary. And I'm like, Lord, we've come so far, but there's still so much to be done. I think there's a sign to go deeper. This book is a sign to go deeper. We're asked to be disciplined in our walk. We're asked to trust in God. He is still with us. He has the plan. He is our inheritance, like the Levites. Don't miss out on that. The Levites, their land, their inheritance is the Lord. Oh, that is rich. We could spend all night talking on that. But I encourage you to go back and read it. Start making notes. If you're a bit of a visual learner, if you like spatial awareness, have a look at a map. You've got those maps in the back of the Bible or maybe in the front of the Bible for a reason. These are great areas to sort of look and understand where the tribes ended up. It's sort of setting the scene for the next 500 years in this history that we're going to read. Well, that's enough from me tonight. We're going to be having these highlights through the next 10 chapters as we go over the next week. We'll finish strong in chapter 23 and 24. And I'm going to try to do that by the end of next week. We'll finish off the book of Joshua. That's the plan. I hope you can stick around for it. 8 o'clock every night here on Open Bible. And while you're listening and loving what you're hearing, I'm going to ask you to consider giving during the appeal. We're at the end of the financial year appeal. We're on air on purpose. And the purpose that I love is bringing the Word of God alive on the radio. If this means something to you, please consider giving over at 96.3.com.au. Everything $2 or more is tax deductible. So it's good for us and it's good for the tax man as well. He's going to get off your back a little bit there. 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I'll see you back here tomorrow night for Open Bible. And before that, the home stretch. God bless you heaps. Have a good night. Bye-bye.
2: Okay. I'm about to

0: Joy Ravella. I know it's not possible for everyone to make it to church on Sunday mornings, so I'm bringing church to you. We've got worship music, a local Sunday message, morning reflections, and good old banter.
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4: It turns out the more we try to fill ourselves up with all the fun stuff this world has to offer, the emptier we feel. When are we finally going to wake up to the fact that life's not just about me? I'm Bernie Diamond and welcome to the program today as we take another look at this great paradox we call life from a different perspective. Life is full of paradoxes and contradictions and complexities. It's funny how we can see something one way, believe with all our heart that that's how it is, and then in an instant discover we had it all wrong. Like lemmings sometimes, we all rush in one direction and just in time someone says, "You realise that's a cliff." People and societies chase after this idea or that belief. They believe it with all their hearts, only to discover it doesn't work. Take just one thing, consumerism. The advertising industry has a single, very simple mantra that rings out through almost every advertisement, and it's this: if you buy me, you'll be happy. And to convince us of that, each ad has glossy images of success plastered all over it, images of the things that we aspire to. Beauty, luxury, quality, comfort, happiness, a great marriage, a beautiful, happy, successful woman, a handsome, strong, driven man, delighted, well-adjusted teenagers without acne. In effect, the ads tell us what to aspire to because they're defining success. Fine dining, business class travel, crystal clear widescreen televisions, big houses. Who doesn't want those things? But when we finally get there, it's a case of, well, so what? Great, but now what's next? Who doesn't want a good espresso coffee or sit in those wide, comfortable seats at the front of the plane or to drive a nice car or to have a happy family? You know, the ads that really, really get me, you see the Father's Day and Mother's Day ads on television sometimes, and they have images of happy, well-adjusted children, you know, come in on Mother's Day or Father's Day morning and jump on Mum and Dad's bed, and they're all smiling, they're all happy. What mother or father doesn't want that to be the story of their family? Or even the margarine advertisements, you know, in the mornings, and all these happy people all well-dressed and their hair groomed, having breakfast, drinking freshly squeezed orange juice, scraping margarine on perfectly cooked toast just to sell margarine. Or those watches that cost, you know, upmarket thousands of dollar type watches, and you have images of multi-million dollar racing yachts that appeal to the man inside the man. Or the four-wheel drives. You notice they're always on beautiful, wide country roads that lead towards freedom, never in the maddening peak hour traffic where most people drive them. Or the washing powder that'll make your clothes whiter than white and brighter than bright. Or the showers that never need cleaning. Or the germ-free sparkling toilets. This incredible list, on and on and on, all with the same message: buy me and you'll be happy. But the plain simple fact is, it's just not true. I mean, most of the things, they're good. There's nothing wrong with any of those things. But they don't fulfill us. They don't fill us up. Our career, self-actualizing through our work and power and big salaries, whatever people want out of their careers. You see, it doesn't matter what it is or how exciting or glamorous it appears. Ultimately, all work becomes mundane and ho-hum. You might be thinking, Bernie, what's the matter with you today? I mean, why are you all down and pessimistic? Well, actually, I'm not. But I know a lot of people who are, living on this treadmill all their lives, round and round and round and round, just to discover that it's hollow and it's empty. You know something? even the most wonderful marriage on the planet, if there's something not quite right inside one of those people there, it can end up being hollow. The problem is we've been conned. This buy me and you'll be happy thing, we know it doesn't work. But what's the alternative? I mean, so often we don't know anything else, so we just keep on going round and round on the same track again and again. You see people swilling around those glossy, ritzy shopping malls. What for? Are they looking for happiness there? These last few weeks on the program, and again this week, we're looking at what it means to discover your destiny, to be the person you were made to be, to live the life you were made to live. And we've been unpacking this sort of emptiness that so many people feel, this nagging sense of dissatisfaction. Can I ask you something? As you look forward to the rest of your life, is how you're living it now the way you want to live it for the rest of your days on this earth? Are the things that you're aspiring to, the things that you've been working so hard for, the things that you've been sacrificing your life for, are they really worth it? Is the story, the mantra, the perspective on life that society has somehow infused into you, the story that you want for the rest of your life? They might be unsettling questions. I hope actually that they are. Because this week, I want to unpack this paradox. Why is it that things don't seem to be working out in life sometimes? Why is it that somehow we try and live our lives kind of the way we're supposed to, the way that's supposed to make sense, but it doesn't make sense? I don't feel fulfilled. I don't feel like I'm being the me I was meant to be. Why is that? To me, this is the biggest paradox of all, and it's one I had to discover and unlearn the hard way. The great British columnist Bernard Levin once wrote this: "Countries like ours," he said, "are full of people who have all they desire and yet they lead lives of quiet desperation, understanding nothing but the fact that there is a hole inside, and no matter how much food and drink we pour into it, how many motor cars and TVs we stuff it with, however many well-balanced children and loyal friends we parade around the edges of it, it aches." See, so many people relate to that. Sad, but true. Can I ask you today, do you relate to that? As we've been spending this short time together today, are you one of those many people who, if you're really honest with yourself, would say, you know, truly, there is something missing in my life. The way I've been living my life, the way I'm living my life today, is not the way I want to spend the rest of my life. Because if you are, the next question is, so, what are you going to do about it, huh? You may be thinking that I'm railing against having money or having possessions. I'm actually not. There's nothing wrong with money. There's nothing wrong with having possessions. Have a listen to what wise old King Solomon wrote in the Old Testament book of Ecclesiastes, chapter 5, verse 19. "Everyone also to whom God has given wealth and possessions and power to enjoy them and to accept his lot and rejoice in his toil. This is the gift of God." Maybe you have wealth, maybe you have possessions, but do you have the power to enjoy them? Because that power is a gift from God. Accepting your lot, enjoying who you are, rejoicing in the work you do, all those things are a gift from God. I, like so many people of my generation, made the mistake of believing the mantra of the advertising industry, "Buy me and you'll be happy." It's not true. It never was true and it never will be true. Happiness and contentment are a gift from God. Joy is something that comes only ever from an intimate, close relationship with God, knowing that through Jesus Christ we've been forgiven, knowing that through Jesus we have a fresh start, a new life, the opportunity to fulfill our individual, custom-made, handcrafted destiny that was written down in God's book of life before any of our days ever existed. The Apostle Paul hits the nail right on the head in the first chapter of the book of Ephesians when he writes that God has already blessed us with every spiritual blessing in the heavenly places. And it's only when we lay hold of God's blessing, real blessing, eternal blessing, blessing that lights up our hearts here and now, the very blessing of God himself, that all this stuff that we have, all the things that we do, are enjoyable and make sense. Does that sound like the sort of story you want to live out for the rest of your life? Yeah, me too. Yeah, the future, your future, can seem uncertain at times. And even if things feel certain, believe you me, they're not. But whatever God has in store for you, He wants you to live in the blessings of His unbreakable promises. That's why I'd so love to send you a free copy of my latest book, It's Time to Take the Promised Land. Because God's word, man, it's alive and active, amen? So I'm praying that He'll help you lay hold of your destiny through this book. You can request your free copy right now. 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But this is the very last week that this particular book will be available, so don't miss out. Again, that's ChristianityWorks.com or 1-300-722-415. Thank you so much for joining me. I'm Bernie Diamond and I'll catch you again same time tomorrow with a different perspective.
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6: It's not like we have to get rid of anxiety and then we can be at home with the Father and the Son and the Spirit. 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
7: Well, that's Curtis Chang, and he joins us today on Focus on the Family with Jim Daly. I'm John Fuller.
8: John, when it comes to mental health issues, anxiety is right at the top of the list. And, you know, I think post-pandemic, there are a lot of people that are struggling. There are people struggling before, but a lot more people are struggling now with this issue of anxiety, both in the church and outside the church. And it's something that I feel it would be very good of us to cover and to better understand what is happening with anxiety. And sometimes we could say some things in the Christian community that are so unhelpful to people that are dealing with anxiety. Mm-hmm. And I want today and tomorrow's program to kind of highlight for us what it is, what we can do to use it to become better and closer to the Lord, which is everybody's goal, right? And we have a great guest who's going to help us with this.
7: Yeah, and as I said, Curtis Chang is joining us. He's a writer, speaker, and theologian and has a terrific book. It's called The Anxiety Opportunity, How Worry is the Doorway to Your Best Self.
8: Curtis, welcome to Focus on the Family.
9: It's great to be here.
8: You know, we're going to get to your personal story because what I so appreciate about it, who you are, is you're a person who has struggled with anxiety. And so you're coming not only from a theological perspective, but from someone who had to do that. But before we get there, comment on just the general situation with anxiety in the culture. You know, when we look at data and research, which we do here at Focus on the Family, this is a continually rising issue in our culture. How many of the Gen Zers are struggling with anxiety? It should concern all of us.
9: Absolutely. I think any listener to this show almost certainly, either in their own family or extended family or friends in church, has a child, a teenager, or even an adult who's struggling with anxiety. And what's not working is both the church and secular mental health are treating anxiety solely as a problem
8: to solve,
9: to make go away. Yeah. Right? Because once we define something as solely a problem, we are like looking for a solution to make it go away. So in the church, this is where you get in a lot of traditions the pray anxiety away. Just have enough faith and anxiety is supposed to go away, because anxiety is a spiritual problem. It's either, in extreme cases, a sin, or maybe just a lack of faith or a character flaw. in other church traditions, maybe they don't spiritually stigmatize anxiety, but they still then just outsource anxiety to secular mental health and just say, we'll refer it to the secular therapist, psychologist, and so forth. And in that tradition, it has its own version of solely treating anxiety as a problem to go away. Rather than pray anxiety away, it's prescribe anxiety away, either with medication or therapy, which, just to be clear, both prayer and therapy and medication I've done, I'm a fan of. But when you engage that with this idea, this paradigm, this framework that says anxiety is solely a problem to go away, you go down a path that actually makes anxiety worse.
8: Mm. No, that's interesting. Yeah. Let's kind of reveal your childhood and what you were struggling with and take us through that. What was childhood like and where did that anxiety start?
9: Well, I think my anxiety started in a lot of ways, but what's interesting is in my childhood, I didn't have any terms or categories to label what I was experiencing anxiety. I grew up as an immigrant family in a Chinese American culture. So in that sort of traditional immigrant culture, the response to a child feeling anxious is, don't be so anxious. You have nothing to worry about. Or just work harder, study harder, right?
8: Performance is big.
9: Performance is big. And there's just not a category for anxiety. And anxiety, in a sense, brings on shame for the family that there's something wrong with the family. And so growing up, I actually was an anxious child, but I just didn't have any categories for it. And another reason why, I think, in addition to the cultural reasons, was I adopted what psychologists call highly functional anxiety. So what highly functional anxiety is, there's actually deep anxiety going on, but the person, myself in this case, has learned very functional behaviors to cope and cover over,
8: compensate,
9: at least temporarily compensate for the anxiety. So for me, it's planning, thinking ahead, working very hard, which turns out if you do those things, you get ahead in the world, but the anxiety is still there. And it's actually, in a way, a hidden engine for a lot of these behaviors of just really staying on top of things.
8: Right. Part of it, in the story that I've read,
9: still there. And it's actually, in a way, a hidden engine for a lot of these behaviors of just really staying on top of things.
8: Right. Part of it,

0: in my stomach feeling of opening that door thinking, and again, this is part of what anxiety does. It generates scenarios in mm-hmm. one's head about what could be happening. And my scenario as an 8-year-old was somebody broke in the house, they're ransacking the house, and as I open the door, I'm going to surprise them, and they are going to have to come down and take care of me, not in the good sense of take care of me. And so I would come home, let myself in, and if I heard a creak, it was an old house, if I heard a creak in the attic, I would go running back out to the front of the house out of fear that there was a burglar in the house. Mm. My sisters would come home, and they were like, what are you doing outside? And I would come up with a cover story like, oh, I just wanted to play. I just wanted to get some fresh air, because I could not admit to them. I didn't have the language or the ability to admit to them I'm feeling anxious.
1: Mm-hmm. That's an incredible intensity for an 8-year-old.
0: Yeah, I'm an intense kid.
1: But
0: this is what, if we don't actually recognize and name anxieties going on, we have to do something with it. And so we, again, either pray it away, prescribe it away, or in my case, highly function in it away.
1: Yeah. In that context, in the book, you say Christians are not spiritual latchkey kids. That's, I mean, understanding it, that's a beautiful statement.
0: Yeah.
1: What do you mean by it?
0: What I mean by that is we don't have to come up with our own coping mechanisms to kind of make anxiety go away or to manage it. We actually have a father and a son, a family in God, who is going to come home and, in fact, already has made their home with us and actually has made their home with us in anxiety. It's not like we have to get rid of anxiety and then we can be at home with the Father and the Son and the Spirit. Actually, the Father and the Son and Spirit come to make a home with us in our anxiety. And this is the key thing that I'm trying to convey in the book, is it's not that we need to push anxiety away, pray it away, or prescribe it away, and then we can get our act together enough for to have a relationship with God. It's actually through anxiety, not away from it or around it, but actually through anxiety. That is where anxiety is actually the opportunity for spiritual growth. And that's the invitation for all Christians.
1: You know, Curtis, even in the church, you have this dichotomy of people, that people that are the glasses half full and those the glasses half empty. Unfortunately, the world and social media and news and cable news, and I mean, it is kind of aimed right to that anxiety and to amp it up.
0: That's right.
1: What's happening with that? I've described it like a can of something has been uncorked.
0: Yeah, that can is called smartphones and social media. So if you look at the research of Jonathan Haidt, a well-respected social psychologist, he's got a great book coming out very soon that just shows pretty persuasively that this hockey stick rise in anxiety, especially among teens and children, but adults in general, is pretty strongly correlated with the rise of smartphones and social media.
1: Wow.
0: Basically, what's happening is we're getting bombarded with images that are designed algorithmically by the algorithm, right, to actually stoke anxiety, because it turns out that anxiety is a great driver for clicks.
1: It's sticky.
0: It's very sticky. You want to find the next thing. And so that's the external cause. And I think there's things we need to do as a society, as a church, to deal with the external drivers of anxiety. But I liken this to a storm, right? There's a storm that is caused by high weather patterns, pressure systems. That's like social media, technology, increasing isolation in our society. These are external factors we need to actually attend to. But if you think about a storm like Katrina, Orleans, why did Katrina cause so much damage? Yes, there were these external factors, just like the equivalent to technology and social media. But the real damage was because the levees broke, right? The structures that we'd set up to deal with these external factors were not sufficient, were built on inadequate foundations. That's the message I'm trying to get out about anxiety. Yes, there are external causes, but the levees, the foundations, the biblical foundations that we have erected to deal with anxiety are built on flawed foundations. And that's what we need to address as well.
1: Curtis, there are, again, are things that we say within the Christian community that are both helpful and sometimes unhelpful. I think Philippians 4:6, I think you referred to it as the clobber verse.
0: Yeah.
1: Describe what that, tell us what it is, and then why is it used as a clobber?
0: Do not be anxious about anything.
1: Yeah.
0: You know? And it's often used to actually portray anxiety as a sin, as something that you should not have. And that Paul's statement in Philippians 4:6 is like saying, don't be anxious. You shouldn't be anxious. I could almost hear my mom and my parents and my culture speaking that to me. Or, you know, you're supposed to pray

0: enough. It's like goes away. In my book, I go into more of sort of exegesis for why I think that's a misread of Philippians 4:6. The most obvious reason is in Philippians 2:28 earlier, Paul talks about his own anxiety, about his own anxiety about sending Epaphroditus back to the Philippian church. He says, so that my anxieties may be addressed. Mm-hmm. So it would be very odd if having just a few passages earlier, Paul saying, I'm anxious around this whole situation with Epaphroditus. He goes around and says, and if you're feeling anxious, you're sinning, right? So you shouldn't be anxious. So, you know, it's, and that's just one verse, but I think the most powerful biblical exegesis about anxiety is just to recognize that Jesus himself experienced anxiety. Mm-hmm. So all of the passages around his experience, when he was about to confront loss, the loss of all losses, his death, he is in anguish. He has physical symptoms of anxiety. He's sweating so intensely that it's described, I think metaphorically, as sweating blood. Jesus is experiencing anxiety. Why? Because he's human. Mm. He is the one true human, right? And when human beings are about to or contemplating the possibility of loss in the future, they will experience anxiety. That is a natural human reaction that Jesus himself went through, not away or not around. He didn't pray it away, didn't make it go away. He went through it. Because that's what human beings are, and that's what true human beings do, is when contemplated with loss, the possibility of loss, we feel anxiety. And this is why it's important to distinguish anxiety from anxiety disorder, right? Anxiety is the natural human experience, often experienced physiologically or mentally in the face of impending loss. Jesus himself experienced it. Anxiety disorder is the inability to handle, to hold, to experience anxiety. This is why I love the title of this show, How to Handle Anxiety, not how to make anxiety go away, but how to handle it, how to hold it, how to experience it. That's what human beings are invited to do, because it turns out that just like Jesus went through his anxiety with the Father, we too have the invitation to go through anxiety in Jesus with the Father and experience true transformation.
1: Mm-hmm. You know, and that analogy or that scriptural reference is so powerful because, you know, of course, Jesus was sinless. And he did experience that anxiety in Gethsemane. And really, his resolution to that was not my will, but your will be done.
0: Right. Yeah.
1: And relate that to the solution. You know, when you're having anxiety, the trust that we have in God's care for us, no matter our circumstances,
0: yes,
1: that will bring you hopefully a place of peace and rest.
0: Right. And this is where it's so important to not label anxiety itself as a sin or a problem to make go away. Because if we say anxiety is a problem to go away, what we're really saying is loss is a problem to make go away, right? That loss itself is something that we should not experience.
1: Right.
0: And so if that's true, then we are going down a false gospel. Because what that means is we are then portraying God as the great sort of insurance scheme in the sky that's supposed to insure us from experiencing any loss, right? Because if anxiety equals loss, that means then we have to make loss go away if we're saying we're going to make anxiety go away.
1: But to a degree, isn't that our culture? I mean, we want all pain to that's go right. away. We want to bubble wrap the kids. We don't want them to get a boo-boo emotionally, that's physically. Right. So we're kind of, as a culture, I would say we are dead set on protecting our kids at all costs. And I don't know that that's healthy.
0: Well, and I think the Christian culture has absorbed that and spiritualized that in unhelpful ways, where we expect that the answer to anxiety is to pray it away, which actually means you're supposed to pray that that loss that you fear does not happen, that God is going to protect you from that loss of job, the marital stress, your kids suffering and so forth. And if that's true, then we're in trouble, because I think all of us who are Christians for a while have come to realize when we pray for loss to go away, which is a good, right thing, natural human thing to do, God does not answer every single one of them by saying, yes, I will insure you for facing that loss. Just like he did not, quote unquote, save the son from the loss that he experienced on the cross.
1: You mentioned a formula in the book. What's the formula with dealing with anxiety?
0: Well, I say anxiety equals loss times avoidance. So anxiety equals loss, right? Anxiety is what natural human reaction to the face of impending loss. We're going to experience anxiety because we're going to experience loss in our life. right? Unless we are so deluded that we think that we're protected from that.
1: It's probably the lessons that God is showing us for eternal benefit.
0: So I say lost times avoidance, because the one thing we can make anxiety go higher, the multiplier effect, is if we actually try to make anxiety go away, try to make loss go away, if we try to avoid it, right? And there's nothing wrong with asking God, so, hey, please take this cup away from me. Jesus prayed that himself. Yeah. But ultimately, we have to make that transition to say, but your will be done, right? So this is where, if we can transition from avoidance to actually holding, to actually where we can actually hold loss, manage it, handle it, suffer it.
1: What does that look like practically, though? I mean, you're dealing with this, you're a professor, this is what you're working with every day, at the every person place.
0: Yeah.
1: What does that look like? In fact, I think you have some very practical tools to help us do that. Yeah. What does that look like?
0: Well, I think my book sort of outlines, I think, a pathway we can follow. Yeah,
1: like naming the loss.
0: Naming is the loss is one of the most important things.
1: What does that sound like? Again, just help me, because I'm not sure I know what you're meaning.
0: Let me tell a story that illustrates this from my own most intense experience of anxiety. So what happened was I replaced the founding pastor of a growing church. Never a great job, by the way, I've come to learn, because a lot of people are sort of have their eyes on you, and you feel this great pressure to measure up to the founder. I took over just at the same time that the dot-com bust hit Silicon Valley, so there was a massive exodus of people from the region, from the church, giving goes down, and I'm in my first year as the pastor.
1: A lot of stress.
0: Replacing, a lot of stress. But I had internalized, again, this framework that anxiety is a sin, a sign, or at least a sign of lack of faith. And how could your new pastor go ahead and confess that I don't have faith, right? Or I lack faith. Mm. So I just tried to work harder, do more work, couldn't name what really was going on. I couldn't name, this is because I am suffering from anxiety and anxiety about my performance and how all of you will think about me, right? So it's instead, it's workload, it's a lot of more pressures and demands. So then I generally sleep around 7 hours a night. That went down to about 6, then 5, then 4. And again, I couldn't name this as actually this is classic signs of anxiety, loss of sleep. I couldn't name it as such. Just kept naming it as my body doesn't need as much sleep because it's ramping up to face this.
1: Yeah, meeting the challenge.
0: Meeting the challenge, exactly. That's right. And then my sleep went down to 4, then 3. 2, and then I went through a 2-week period where I do not remember consciously falling asleep at all. I must have had micro sleep because your body can't handle it, but I don't remember consciously falling asleep for 2 weeks in a row. And that is torture. That is like your mind starts fracturing. It's an intense form of suffering, that experience. And I got to that, and basically that I had a breakdown, and I actually had to leave the pastorate because I couldn't function anymore. It slid over into a deep depression. It got that bad because I could not name what was happening for me. And to name it as actually I'm feeling anxiety. I just had to push through. And that my coping mechanisms, my highly functioning strategies that had served me so well from 8 years old on, just broke down. And this is what can happen with people who seemingly are doing well because they have really high functioning coping mechanisms. But at some point, if they don't actually name and actually experience and deal with their underlying anxiety, it can lead to this kind of breakdown.
1: Yeah, I mean, that's a powerful story in terms of how to manage it and how to cope with it. Mm-hmm. You shared with us earlier you went to counseling. You mentioned that when you're dealing with that severe anxiety. When would you say it's time to get help? And what does that help look like?
0: Yeah, I think it's time to get help when it feels overwhelming, when you realize that I'm lacking the tools, I'm lacking the ability, or when you're feeling very alone, I think is another time to get really help. When you feel like things are very complex and you can't sort it out in your mind, having somebody else to help you be a listener and a mirror to you can be very helpful. So those are some of the common signs. Mm-hmm.
1: Curtis, one of the key pushbacks we will get, obviously, is how we integrate science, medication, and issues like anxiety. Yeah. Address some of those common kind of theological and medical constraints that we suffer from in the Christian community.
0: Yeah. Well, I think mental health can be a very helpful tool to help us get our anxiety into at a level where we can actually look at it. So, you know, Psalm 139 says, search me and know my anxious thoughts. Mm. So this is a key part of how anxiety becomes an opportunity for spiritual growth, is we can actually, in a invitation to God, invite him to help us know our anxious thoughts. What's really going on there? The challenge is sometimes anxious thoughts have gotten so big that they actually overwhelm us, that we can't actually even look at them. They're just a monster, or they're so unclear in our heads. And this is where I think if therapy can help us look at it a little more clearly, and then a medication can help bring the monster back down to a little bit more manageable size.
1: But also to not feel guilty if that is what is needed.
0: 100%. Yeah, this is absolutely part of God's provision to humanity is medicine. And, you know, Christ is in all things. So done rightly, done with the right motivations, I think it's a perfect, I've benefited from myself. The distinction I want to draw is, though, is that managing your anxiety, bringing it down to some manageable level, is not the same thing as spiritual growth. This is what secular mental health can't offer, is it can't actually offer anxiety as an opportunity for spiritual growth. It simply is still stuck in the, it's a problem we have to either make go away or at least bring it down to manageable size. But it can't see it as an opportunity for spiritual growth, at least in the fully Christian sense. And this is where I think there's a helpful partnership between secular mental health and spiritual formation.
1: When you talk about being fully present and describe that again, so you know, the person on the street can grab what you're saying, but being fully present, you say, allows anxiety, the possibility of anxiety to be better managed.
0: That's right. It brings it down to size, because anxiety is the fear of future loss, right? Anxiety is fear of something that's going to happen in a future scenario. Yeah. This is why Jesus in the Sermon on the Mount, Matthew 6, says, don't worry about tomorrow. Come back today. Look at the lilies. Look at the birds. He's trying to bring his listeners back to the present, because what happens is one way to think about anxiety, it's a hijacker. It's a mental hijacker that basically hijacks us from the present moment into the future. And because the future is unknown, in the future, once anxiety has hijacked you into that future state, it can spin all sorts of scenarios, like a burglar has broken into your house, right? Because that's a future scenario. As an eight-year-old, I'm spinning in my head. So one of the ways that we bring anxiety back down to size that you can do without medication, right, or with medication even there as a partner, is to simply learn practices, spiritual practices that are ancient Christian spiritual practices of leaving the future, of refusing to get hijacked in the future and coming back into the present with God. And things like breathing, meditation, scripture can be helpful in this. Nature can be very helpful as ways for us to actually get back to the present.
1: That's so true, Curtis. And I love these tools you've shared for people to get closer to Jesus through anxiety. It sounds contradictory, but it's not. Our fallen world can be a scary place, but God is faithful, so we don't have to live in fear. And to our listeners and viewers, I hope you were encouraged today and that you came away with a sense of peace, not fear.
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0: God wants to bring revival to our culture. And today, Pastor Greg Laurie says that plan involves you. But don't let that scare you.
1: God is not looking for ability as much as he's looking for availability. He's just looking for someone, well, like you, to say, Lord, here I am. I want to be an influence in my sphere of influence. I want to make a difference in the place you've called me to. So revival starts with us.

0: sadly see bushfires destroying parts of our nation. Those fires start small, maybe a campsite mishap or a cigarette thrown out of a car window. Yeah, fires can start by one careless person. But when it comes to the fire of revival, that fire can start with one person who does care. And today on A New Beginning, Pastor Greg Laurie helps us be that kind of person who lets God use them to share the love of Christ in a world that needs that message.
1: Turn in your Bibles to the book of Nehemiah. We're going to start a brand new series, and the title of this series will be From Rubble to Revival. And the title of my message is Revival Starts Here. So, I've told you this story before, but maybe some of you haven't heard it, about a woman who was walking down the beach here in Southern California. She saw something embedded in the sand, and she reached down and brushed the sand off it, and it turned out to be a lamp, and a genie appears. This is a true story, as I often say when telling genie jokes. And so the genie says, "Oh, Master, I will grant you one wish." So this woman literally pulls a map of the Middle East out. She says, "You know what, genie? If I only have one wish, I'm going to go big. I'm going to ask for peace in the Middle East. They're always having conflict in that part of the world. I want peace." And then she thought about it for a moment and thought, "Well, wait, if it's only one wish, let's go even bigger. I want global peace. I want peace all around the world, genie. That's my wish." The genie says, "Are you insane? I can't grant a wish like that. That's too big. Come up with something else." She said, "Well, I've always wanted to find a good man. You know, a man that would smother me with affection and tell me how beautiful I am, a man that would help me with housework, a man that would actually pick up after himself, that would not sit on the couch and watch sports all day long, just a nurturing, loving, caring guy. That's what I want, genie. I want one good man." The genie said, "Let me see that map again." Okay, so kind of a put-down joke for men. Okay, so some things seem impossible, but with God, all things are possible, right? And our nation is a mess right now, as you all know. We have continuing violent crime on the rise. We have families falling apart. It seems like the very foundation of our nation is crumbling. And of course, we want to see America strong again. Yes, we want to see America prosperous again. Yes, we want to see America great again. But more importantly, I want to see America godly again. That's the key. And that's only going to happen as a result of a spiritual awakening, or what we often call a revival. So the book of Nehemiah is about a man named Nehemiah that played a key role in rebuilding the walls of Jerusalem. But it's not just about rebuilding the walls of a city. It's about restoring a nation's heart to God. Effectively, the book of Nehemiah is a blueprint for what happens when people cry out to God, confess their sins, and return to Him with all of their hearts. And so it's a good book to look at because God has given us a template for revival that we often quote. And it's 2 Chronicles 7:14, which was given initially, originally to Israel, but in principle it applies to any nation, including ours, when God says, "If my people, which are called by my name, will humble themselves and pray and seek my face and turn from their wicked ways," God promises, "then it will hear from heaven, forgive their sin, and heal their land." So we want to see our land healed, and God tells us what we need to do. So revival starts with us. That's why I'm calling this series From Rubble to Revival. But before we dive in, we need a little history lesson so we can understand what's going on in Israel as we enter into this story. So at this point, Israel has been a nation under the leadership of kings like Saul and David. Saul was the first king. He was rejected, replaced by David, who was the greatest king in the history of Israel. David was followed by his son and successor, Solomon, and during this 40-year reign, it thrived. These were the glory days of Israel and the glory days of Jerusalem. So God promised Israel. He says, look, if you obey me and walk with me, I will continue to bless you. But if you disobey me and turn from me, I will scatter you to the ends of the earth. And it really started with Solomon. He didn't take the sage advice of his father on his deathbed, who said, Solomon, my son, know the God of your father and serve him with an undivided heart. Soon Solomon's heart began to go astray, and he turned to immorality and even open idolatry, and it went from bad to worse. So when Solomon died, the kingdom split in two. The northern tribes are ruled by a guy named Jeroboam, and the southern tribes by Rehoboam. And both tribes turned to idols and false gods. So the northern kingdom fell first, and they were taken captive by the Assyrians. The people of the northern kingdom were absorbed into the various cultures of the world. But the southern kingdom fell later as they were sent into exile to Babylon. Babylon at this point was a powerful world power. And so they took control of the Jews. Why Babylon? Well, Babylon was idol central. So effectively God said, you guys want idols? I'm sending you to Babylon for 70 years. Let's see how that works out for you. And that's exactly where Israel finds himself. And so while they were in Babylon, God still was at work. He raised up Daniel as a prophet. You remember the story of Daniel and how he spoke boldly to the kings Nebuchadnezzar and his grandson Belshazzar. And an amazing thing happened. Nebuchadnezzar actually became a believer. It's the most radical conversion in the Old Testament. Completely unexpected. A world leader becomes a believer in the Lord God of Israel. But his grandson, as I mentioned, Belshazzar, didn't follow the advice of old grandpa. And he went his own way. And you remember the story of the writing on the wall that happened with Belshazzar as he was going out of his way to worship the false gods of his people. And God wrote on the wall, your days are numbered and your kingdom is divided. And along comes Cyrus and the Medo-Persian forces, and they conquer Babylon. And now Cyrus is ruling. And Cyrus tells the Jews they can go home again. So in 536 BC, the first wave of Jews returns to Judah under a man named Zerubbabel. Now, I know some of you are going, oh, this is boring. Greg, where are the jokes? We need jokes. Okay, I got a joke for you. Ready? Knock, knock. Ach. God bless you. Okay, one more. Knock, knock. Boo. Boo. You don't have to cry about it. Okay, so there's your jokes. Now let's go back to the story. Why should we study history? Well, because history is his story, speaking of God. We can learn so much from the past, for the present, and for the future. And Malcolm Muggeridge once said, quote, all new news is old news happening to new people. So there's a lot to learn as we study history, especially biblical history.
0: Glad you're with us on A New Beginning with Pastor Greg Laurie, Senior Pastor of Harvest Christian Fellowship in Riverside, California. Today we're beginning our series in the book of Nehemiah, a message called Revival Starts Here. Let's continue.
1: So we have the first wave of Jews returning to Israel under Zerubbabel, and they have a good start. And then Ezra enters the scene. Ezra is a priest that turns the people to God, but he found problems. So the first wave comes and they don't really get the job done. Ezra now comes after Zerubbabel, and he sees that the Jewish people have intermarried with the other people living in the land, and it's caused a breakdown and a compromise. And this can happen today, of course, you know, intermarriage. Now, God is not against interracial marriage, but he is very against interfaith marriage. So let me say a word to you if you're single and you're thinking you'd like to get married one day. You never want to marry someone who is not a Christian. And not that only, but someone who is godly, who is a real follower of Christ. That's what you want to look for above all other things in that person that you may end up spending the rest of your life with. Hopefully you will. And so when you marry a non-believer, let me take it a step further. When you even engage romantically with a non-believer, you're not going to pull them up. They're going to pull you down. Oh, no, I'm doing missionary dating, you might say. But here's the problem. The Bible says, don't be unequally yoked together with non-believers, for what fellowship does light have with darkness, or righteousness with unrighteousness? You see, the problem is they're going to pull you down far more often than you're going to pull them up. I could illustrate it if I pick someone from out there and I said, come up here and see if I can pull you on the stage. Now, despite my massive strength, even someone relatively small could yank me off the stage. And the reason for that is because I'm 72 and very feeble. No, that's not the reason. No, the reason is because you have gravity on your side, you see. So when you have a relationship with a believer and a non-believer, it's far easier for you to go backwards than for them to go forward. So you want to look for a godly person. Well, that's not what they were doing. They'd intermarry. And now soon the Israelites are worshiping this false god. So Ezra calls them out. He tells them to repent. And they did. And they start rebuilding the walls of the Jewish temple because everything was lying in shambles. And walls really mattered back in these days. I don't think we understand how important walls were. The walls of the city is where the elders would meet. It's where justice was meted out. The walls of a city in ancient times were the center of power. Now, we have a lot to talk today about our border and having a secure border and how important it is to have a secure border. And by the way, that's biblical because in Acts 17, 26, it says, from one man he made all the nations that they should inhabit the whole earth and mark out their appointed times in history and the boundaries of their land. So a nation needs secure borders. A nation needs to protect itself. And Israel needed that as well. But their walls were down and their borders were broken. And ungodly influence was coming and it was getting worse and worse. And their problem was growing greater. And by the time Nehemiah enters the scene, it's just a complete disaster. The once proud, strong walls that surrounded God's city of Jerusalem are now lying in rubble and ruin. And so Nehemiah is such an interesting person for God to choose because Nehemiah wasn't an architect. He wasn't a builder, nor was he a priest or a prophet. He was a different guy altogether. But what he was he was available. He was available to God. And as I've often said, God is not looking for ability as much as he's looking for availability. He's just looking for someone, well, like you, to say, Lord, here I am. I'll do whatever you want me to do. I want to be an influence in my sphere of influence. I want to make a difference in the place you have called me to. So Nehemiah was called to a very unique position. He was called the cupbearer of the king. Cupbearer means he tried the food before the king ate it because people would want to poison kings back in those days. So he'd try the food. So your job could end really quickly. One bad meal, party's over. And, you died? Well, I need a new cupbearer. But the fact of the matter is, because you would be around the king every time he ate, you soon would have the king's ear. You would be advising the king. Bottom line, this was a really cushy job. Not a job that you wanted to miss. But despite this luxurious life Nehemiah was living, he was a Jew and he had a heart for his fellow Jews and he wanted to do something about helping them. He wanted to be with them. In fact, he wanted to be with them and their struggles even more than he wanted to be in the luxuries and the comforts of the palace. Reminds us of Moses, who, of course, was adopted into the Pharaoh's home, and some believe he was being groomed to become the next Pharaoh of Egypt. But we read, Moses chose to suffer affliction with the people of God rather than to enjoy the pleasures of sin for a season. So, of course, Moses ultimately led the Israelites out of Egypt into the promised land. But Nehemiah, it's similar. He's thinking, what can I do to help the Jews? What can I do to help God's people? Because I want to do something. I care. I want to be with God's people. Is that how you feel? Are you glad you're in church right now? That's good. We should look forward to going to church. Like the psalmist said, I was glad when they said unto me, let us go to the house of the Lord. Not I was mad when they said, oh, church again? Or I was sad, oh, no. No, you should be glad. You should be joyful. And when you're living a godly life, you will want to be with godly people.

0: good insights from our study of Nehemiah today here on A New Beginning. Pastor Greg Laurie is presenting an encouraging message called Revival Starts Here. And there's more to come as this lesson continues next time. But first, Pastor Greg has a further word that he wanted to share.
1: So as you've been listening today, maybe you've thought to yourself, man, I wish I had this relationship with God that is being talked about. Well, you can. He's only a prayer away. You see, becoming a Christian, it doesn't take years. It doesn't take months. It doesn't take weeks. It doesn't even take hours. It can happen in a moment. That's how it happened for me. I just heard the gospel, and all of a sudden I realized this is all true. And maybe you've realized that as well. Let me ask you, would you like Jesus Christ to come into your life? Would you like him to forgive you of your sin? Would you like this relationship with God we've been talking about today? If so, why don't you just pray a simple prayer with me? Say this to God, Lord Jesus, I know that I'm a sinner, but I know that you're the Savior who died on the cross for my sin and rose again from the dead. Jesus, I turn from my sin and I choose to follow you from this moment forward as my Savior and Lord, as my God and friend. Thank you for hearing this prayer. And I ask this in Jesus' name. Amen. Hey, did you just pray that prayer? If so, I want to send you at no charge what we call a New Believer's Bible. Here's Dave to tell you more. And let me just say, congratulations. You've made the right decision.
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2: 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Everyone loves a hero, but most heroes don't feel like one when the moment arrives. Hi, I'm Clayton Bjellin, and today on Insight for Living, Chuck Swindoll continues his study of Esther, and he'll bring us to a pivotal crossroads in her story. One person, one moment, one impossible choice. Chuck explores what it really means to stand alone when everything is at stake and why God may have placed you exactly where you are for such a time as this. Before the message begins, let's read from Esther chapter 4 in the Bible. Chuck titled his message, Thinking and Saying What's Right, Regardless.
3: Esther's people in Persia, life had turned bleak overnight because of a wicked plan born in the anti-Semitic mind of a man named Haman. Every Jew in the nation was suddenly living on borrowed time. Think of it. Before the year was out, their epitaphs would be chiseled in stone. What a frightening thought. The capital city of Susa was thrown into a state of confusion and panic. Can this really be true? Can there be anyone who could change the plan, or delay it, or completely abolish it? The Jews were absolutely devastated. Today we pick up the account in the book of Esther, chapter 4. I'll be reading this passage from the New American Standard Bible. Chapter 4, verse 1 begins, When Mordecai learned all that had been done, he tore his clothes, put on sackcloth and ashes, and went out into the midst of the city and wailed loudly and bitterly. He went as far as the king's gate, for no one was to enter the king's gate clothed in sackcloth. In each and every province where the command and decree of the king came, there was great mourning among the Jews, with fasting, weeping, and wailing, and many lay on sackcloth and ashes. Then Esther's maidens and her eunuchs came and told her, and the queen writhed in great anguish, and she sent garments to clothe Mordecai, that he might remove his sackcloth from him, but he did not accept them. Then Esther summoned Hatak from the king's eunuchs, whom the king had appointed to attend her, and ordered him to go to Mordecai to learn what this was and why it was. So Hatak went out to Mordecai to the city square in front of the king's gate. Mordecai told him all that had happened to him and the exact amount of money that Haman had promised to pay to the king's treasuries for the destruction of the Jews. He also gave him a copy of the text of the edict which had been issued in Susa for their destruction, that he might show Esther and inform her, and to order her to go into the king to implore his favor and to plead with him for her people. Now, verse 13. Then Mordecai told them to reply to Esther, Do not imagine that you in the king's palace can escape any more than all the Jews. For if you remain silent at this time, relief and deliverance will arise for the Jews from another place, and you and your father's house will perish. And who knows whether you have not attained royalty, for such a time as this. Then Esther told them to reply to Mordecai, "Go, assemble all the Jews who were found in Susa, and fast for me. Do not eat or drink for 3 days, night or day. I and my maidens also will fast in the same way. And thus I will go in to the king, which is not according to the law. And if I perish, I perish." So Mordecai went away and did just as Esther had commanded him.
2: 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If you would like someone to pray for you today, please do call in Australia on 1300 467 444, in New Zealand on +613 9762 6613. Chuck titled today's message, "Thinking and Saying What's Right, Regardless."
4: In an overpopulated world, how easy it is to underestimate the significance of one. I mean, let's face it, there are so many people doing so many things that are so important, and they are so gifted. Who needs me? What can I, as a single individual, contribute to the great, vast, overwhelming needs of our world? I like the way Edward Everett Hale put it. "I am only one, but still, I am one. I cannot do everything, but still I can do something. And because I cannot do everything, I will not refuse to do the something that I can do." What a great statement in a world like ours. There is only one you. Only one person with your exact heritage, precise series of events in the pilgrimage and sufferings of life that have brought you to this hour. Only one with your personal convictions, your makeup, your skills, your appearance, your touch, your voice, your style, your mark. Only one. History and biblical truth are full of accounts of individuals who have made a difference. Think of the military battles that were won because of one person. Think of the artists and the contribution of their lives, whether Michelangelo or Da Vinci or Brahms or Beethoven. Think of the scientific geniuses, the technological experts that have made a contribution that have changed the course of history. Think of the preachers, the clergymen, the ministers, down through time, that stood alone in the gap and made a difference. You say, "Yeah, but wait a minute. Those are all incredible people. Those are sort of genius types. Granted, some are, some were. When I read God's word, I don't find a series of stories about great crusades and citywide revivals and mass meetings and God's attention upon an entire country or an entire community. I find one person here who made a difference and set the pace or cut a swath or stood in the gap and made the way. It's an account from Genesis to Revelation of how God's hand was on one man or one woman in an era, and as a result, history was made. Listen to some verses that declare this. "For the eyes of the Lord move to and fro throughout the earth, that he may strongly support those whose heart," singular, "is completely his." 2 Chronicles 16:9. "Now the Lord saw, and it was displeasing in his sight, that there was no justice. And he saw that there was no man, and was astonished that there was no one to intercede." Isaiah 59:15-16. "Roam to and fro through the streets of Jerusalem, and look now and take note, and see in her open squares if you can find a man. If there is one who does justice, who seeks the truth, then I will pardon her. Jeremiah 5:1. And I search for a man among them who should build truth, then I will pardon her. Jeremiah 5:1. And I search for a man among them who should build

stood in the breach before him to turn away his wrath from destroying them. Only one. Only one missionary gets into an area and a tribe is reached. Only one statesman stands alone and a country is saved. Only one strong-willed and determined citizen says, I stand against this evil. And a community changes its direction. And a city follows suit. All of this is a perfect introduction for the fourth chapter of the book of Esther, which we are studying. Unusual book, because it never once mentions the name of God per se. He's woven through the tapestry of all the chapters, admittedly, but he has never once declared. He is working through the lives of individuals, but his name is never once mentioned specifically in all the book of Esther. Remember the background to where we are today? The Jews have been threatened with extermination. Wicked Haman has influenced the king, King Ahasuerus, the king of Persia. And he has said to the king, because of this plan I have set up, it is possible for me to pour this money into your treasuries and for us to rid the land of these people who will not bow down and worship you as the king. Agree with me and we will set a date. Sure enough, Ahasuerus gave him the okay and plans were underway. Look at verse 13 of chapter 3. And you'll see it in one verse. Letters were sent by couriers to all the king's provinces to destroy, to kill, and to annihilate all the Jews, both young and old, women and children, in one day, the 13th day of the 12th month, which is the month Adar, and to seize their possessions as plunder. That's the plan. It has the makings of the worst kind of Holocaust. The Jews will no longer be in our land. We'll be rid of these people. In case you wonder what impact it had on the community, look at the last word in the third chapter. Confusion. While Haman and Ahasuerus sat over their drinks at the table in the palace, the Jews wandered in bewilderment and disillusionment, wondering, how can we continue? How can we exist? And you talk about time for one person, but who could do it? I mean, this is in the days of the laws of the Medes and the Persians, and when an edict was set forth, it was final. Nobody changed the plan. Certainly no Jew. What a day for a heroic patriot to step forward. And her name is Esther. Follow the story as we find the response of the people, beginning at verse 1 of chapter 4. They are lost in mourning and weeping. When Mordecai learned all that had been done, he tore his clothes, put on sackcloth and ashes, and went out into the midst of the city and wailed loudly and bitterly. We read of sackcloth and ashes, but it's seldom explained to us. It was common in those days to wear loose-fitting, dark-colored garments made of goat's hair, and they hung on you like a large gunny sack. When in bankruptcy, or in mortal loss, or living with a dread disease, or having buried a family, or a mate, or a child, or having gone through some terrible disaster in one's home, or in one city, the people would commonly wear these dark, coarse clothes. And they would take ashes and get fists full of them and would throw them on themselves so that they would be covered with them and appear as unclean. Or they would even sit in the midst of a cold ash heap and throw the ashes on themselves as an expression of their grief. In our land, we do not express our sorrow and mourning. We hold it in. Even when a president is assassinated, there is a dark veil that hangs over the face of the first lady, now a widow, and we don't even see her tears. And people speak graciously and graciously.

0: faithfully of her strength in time of mourning. Not so in the East. You and I have seen many pictures, often on television, of great mobs as they push a casket through the crowd, and they scream and they cry out, and they speak verses from their sacred word, and they claw at the casket, and they wail and they mourn. That's what is here. This is in Persia. Mordecai holds nothing back, and in sackcloth and ashes, he stumbles toward the gate of the palace, but he isn't allowed in because he's considered unclean. Verse 2, he went as far as the king's gate, for no one was to enter the king's gate clothed in sackcloth. One wonders if he has in mind the hope of getting the attention of the queen, for it's doubtful she knew much, if anything, of this edict. She lives in the secluded environment, the indulgence of that lovely palace. She doesn't concern herself with the people of the streets. He thought, if only I could get her attention. It isn't just in Susa, the capital. In each and every province where the command and decree of the king came, there was great mourning among the Jews, and fasting and weeping and wailing, and many lay on sackcloth and ashes. It's a picture of incredible mourning and loss and sorrow. Have you noticed, by the way, how suffering brings a people together? It forces us to grab hands and shoulders with one another and to pull together. Suffering never ruined a nation. Affluence does, but not suffering, not hardship. It pushes everybody to the same level with the same goal of survival. And so these Jews weep and wail and fast together. Esther's maidens and her eunuchs came and told her, I'm sure they mentioned the presence of Mordecai at the palace gates. The queen writhed in great anguish. Remember, this is her home. These are her roots. She wonders, who's died? What's been lost? Why the sorrow? She can't speak to Mordecai directly. So she sent garments to clothe Mordecai that he might remove his sackcloth from him. She hopes that perhaps in a change of clothing, he would be allowed entrance and she could dialogue with him about what had happened. He refused them, would not accept them. And then Esther summoned Hathach from the king's eunuchs. I'm sure one of the runners, one of her trusted assistants, whom the king had appointed to attend her, and ordered him to go to Mordecai to learn what this was and why it was. She doesn't know. She has no idea. So Hathach went out to Mordecai to the city square in front of the king's gates, and Mordecai, watch carefully, told him all that had happened to him and the exact amount of money that Haman had promised to pay to the king's treasuries for the destruction of the Jews. First time she ever heard this. He also gave a copy of the text of the edict which had been issued in Susa for their destruction, that he might show Esther and inform her. I am impressed with the accuracy with which Mordecai carries out his job. He informs her of all that had happened. He specifies the exact amount of money in the deal. And he even sends along a text of the edict. He says, have her read this. This is with the king's signet from the king's ring. This is exactly what he has said. Why do I make such a point of this? Because we live in a day of hearsay. How few there are who pass along information that is exact and precise and reliable. Do you? When you are asked your response to a certain issue that has to do with information that could hurt or hinder another, are you very careful with what you say? Do you have the facts? Do you present texts? Do you prove the information to be exactly right? I hope so. Time couldn't allow me to name the people who have been hurt by rumor and innuendo and exaggeration and hearsay. Maybe you as well. Forgive this personal illustration, but it happens to me a lot. I had a fellow write me this last week, and he said, tell me when you almost committed suicide. I heard this past week that when you spoke to name the group that you had mentioned, that you had almost taken your life. Well, I thought back, and when was that? I have never almost taken my life. And I remembered speaking at a group, and I spoke of some strains and difficulties in ministry, and I'm sure the person who heard that read into that a little more than I ever even implied. And it makes a lot better story if Swindoll's about to take his life. And he decided that that's really what I meant. It's not what I meant. Up in the Northwest, word is out that I am divorced. And so rather regularly, I have to send word up there. I have never married before. If you knew how young I was when I married the first time, you'd know that I'd had been a child groom to have married before. This is the same woman that's been willing to stay with me all these years. That's the amazing thing. That's what's remarkable. Be careful what you say about an individual. Be careful how you say it. Be careful that the person gets the right message. Review it. Give proof or be quiet. Mordecai knows that he has put the issue on the line for Esther, and he knows if she acts on this, it could mean her life. This is no time for rumor. In fact, the last of verse 8 says, order her to go in to the king to implore his favor and to plead with him for her people. Tell her that's what she's to do. No one knows she's Jewish. No one will know until she says it. Now there's the hook. Does one person make a difference? Would that Jewess make a difference to the nation? Would anyone have more the ear of the king than the queen? James Hastings writes, Mordecai contemplated this bitter necessity. He gazed upon it till his eyes were a fountain of tears. He studied the situation till the iron entered into his very soul. Then he made his appeal to Queen Esther to stand forward as the savior of her people. I'm certain that when he saw Hathach, and when he stood there in his sackcloth and ashes, he thought, this is the moment. This is my only chance. Tell Esther to stand in the gap. Tell her to stand alone. Hathach comes back, verse 9, and relates Mordecai's words to Esther. Esther spoke to Hathach and ordered him to reply to Mordecai. Now, before I read it, let's not be too harsh with Esther. And before you sit there feeling like a Nathan Hale or Patrick Henry, that you would have never responded like that, remember, you're surrounded by friends in a very comfortable place in the daylight, and there are no armed soldiers outside, and there was no threat on your race. Just remember, you are in a very protected situation, in a bubble of security. How easy for all of us to be brave when we're all together. Let's not be too harsh with her first response. I can identify. I can understand it. Esther said, verse 11, all the king's servants and the people of the king's provinces know that for any man or woman who comes to the king, to the inner court, who is not summoned, he has but one law, that he be put to death. Unless the king holds out to him the golden scepter so that he may live. And I have not been summoned to come to the king for these 30 days. I mean, I haven't even seen the man. I don't even know what his feelings are toward me now. I'm not sure I can do that. It's a dilemma. You see, Mordecai knew Esther. He had reared her. He had trained her. He knew how far he could push. He knew her character. You have occasions in your life, brief vignettes, little windows of time, where you can step forward and tell your children to be brave. Step forward and do it. There are times when you must call upon your children to stand alone. and to trust them to do it.
1: 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This is Insight for Living. 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And then Chuck has also written a full-length book on Esther. It's from his Great Lives series, and I'm sure you'll love engaging in Esther's story told as only Chuck can tell it. To learn more about both of these resources, head to ifl.org.au. I'm Clayton Bjellin. Chuck Swindoll continues to share his thoughts on thinking and saying what's right, regardless, tomorrow on Insight for Living.
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3: Can you think of the last time you were scared, or a time when your fears stopped you from doing what you thought you should do? In 2005, there were a couple of Christian Nepali students at the institute where we were teaching. It was December and they wanted to put on an outreach event for Christmas, for the first time in a Hindu kingdom. But then they received threats from the Hindus and they were worried. They sat in their meeting and wondered if they should go ahead with the outreach. Then one of the students opened his Bible and read the angel's words to Mary, "Do not be afraid." Then another student found another verse saying the same thing, and altogether they counted 25 times in the Bible where God says to his people, "Do not be afraid." But most often the phrase comes with a second one, "Do not be afraid, for I am with you." And that's the key. God knew that we would be afraid, and the answer is that he's with us. The reason we keep going within our fears is that God is with us today.
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6: 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For others, to attend church. 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There is an idea that being a Christian is to sign off on a set of intellectual concepts, and that's all that's required of you. It may be helpful to compare being a Christian to being married. You may be very fond of members of the opposite sex. You may be completely committed to the idea of marriage. You may have been to several weddings. You may have even studied marriage and what makes a great marriage. 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What you know is not as important as taking a step of commitment and faith on an ongoing and daily basis.
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1: 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They sing to the songs, but it's uplifting. 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
2: What do we do with power? 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I'm Tanya Harris of God Conversations. 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We tend to enjoy being able to make people do what we want them to do. Power can also be dangerous. Neuroscientists tell us it changes our brains and diminishes our empathy. Even Jesus was tempted by it. Some people say the solution is to reject power completely. Stay small and never allow yourself too much of it. That's one option. But a better option is to do what Jesus did. He rejected power when it was offered to serve himself, but embraced it when given for others. When he died and rose again, Jesus became the most powerful man on earth because his power was offered in service of love. He set an example for us all to follow. For more on having your own God Conversations, go to godconversations.com.
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4: 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Around where I live, real estate prices are becoming so prohibitively expensive that there's a whole generation of young people that'll have to wait for their parents to die before they can purchase a home using their inheritance. In most families, children can rely on the fact that they will inherit the lion's share of their parents' estate. So why is it that so many Christians are so uncertain about their inheritance from God? Will I make it to heaven or won't I? Will it be everything I expect? Will God keep my inheritance for me? The future can be a scary thing some days, even more so as we approach that final hurdle out of this life into the next. So in case you're wondering, the truth is this. God has an inheritance waiting in heaven for you that is, quote, imperishable, undefiled, and unfading. And not only that, it's an inheritance that he is actively protecting through his power. To be honest, it just doesn't get any better than that.
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4: One of the loneliest times in my whole life was when I was surrounded by people. I had just changed jobs, I changed house, changed suburb, and I'd changed life direction. And I suddenly found myself actually very lonely. So in an attempt to lift my spirits, I thought, I'll go down to the local shopping centre. Now, I'm not usually one for retail therapy, but as I walked through the shopping centre, I noticed everyone else seemed to have a purpose. And yet I felt totally invisible. I learned fairly quickly that day that you can feel very alone even when you're in a room full of people. It's amazing how many others have told me that they've had times in their lives when they felt exactly the same way. It's so important that we look out for each other. Don't be fooled by the happy facade that some people may put on, but make sure you have the time to ask those around you how they're really going.
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3: One of Jesus's most radical teachings was to love your enemies. 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The family member who looks down on you. Start praying for them. Ask God to bless their lives. 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Yes, it's hard. We'll probably need to lean into God's healing for our pain as we reach out. They may not even return the favour, but it doesn't matter. Our small actions of love activate spiritual powers that overcome evil with good. In the end, love will always have the victory. 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
3: Jesus is well known and respected by people all over the world, even of different religious beliefs, because of his great wisdom. One of his challenging statements is that you can't serve God and money. Now, many of you listening will think, that's a bit tough. I'm able to be committed to God and I want money. What's the problem? Jesus is trying to help us to see that money is a rival God. There are plenty of things in our lives that are neutral. I believe that music and food are neutral. We can misuse these, but they can be a neutral presence in our lives. There are many things that aren't neutral. I don't believe sex or gambling or pornography are neutral. These things seek our attention and commitment. Money is the same. Money is a rival God. It can take your attention, your passion, and define your life. Jesus was right. You can't serve God and money. The cure? Try giving more away to break the hold of money on you.
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2: It turns out that our priorities have an enormous impact on how we feel about our lives. So if we want to live an abundant, satisfying life, we need to get our priorities sorted out. We need to put first things first. So, what should come first? Hi, I'm Bernie Diamond and welcome to the program today as we take a bit of a look at your priorities from a different perspective. Most people these days live hectic lives, just making it through. I mean, some people listening to this program, it's a touch-and-go thing every day just to find enough food. Others, they're drowning in emails and more things on their list of things to do than they can possibly get done. Others are sinking in a sea of loneliness. Whatever it is, whoever we are, wherever you're at in your life, we can find so many things, really important things, to clutter up our daily to-do list. Personally, my list of things to do is as long as my arm and then some. There are the personal things I have to do. Things to do with writing and recording and producing this radio program. There's an organization to run, people to meet, this project, that project, a new idea over here, and a new idea over there. And then I receive a few hundred emails pretty much every day. Some of them are junk, but many of them are people asking me to do this or get involved in that, or can you answer this question for me, please, or can you help me with my new project? Can you please write an endorsement for the book that I'm writing? Welcome to my world. Now, don't get me wrong, I'm not complaining and none of those things are terribly bad at all. But the point is that with so many more things to do than I can possibly fit into my day, my week, or even my year, my process for deciding what I do is absolutely critical. One of the big mistakes I used to make was to answer my emails first thing each morning. I receive emails 24/7 from around the world. So I used to sit down in the morning, which, given that I'm a morning person, is my most lucid and productive time, and start answering emails. After a while, I realized I wasn't getting anything else done. Because by putting emails first, I was putting other people's priorities first. I was, in fact, dancing to their tune instead of sorting out for myself what was most important for my agenda, the things that I needed to do first. There's a well-known principle or framework that you read in a lot of management books that sets out the difference between what's urgent and what's important. And what you discover is that almost nothing that's urgent is important, and almost nothing that's important is urgent. And yet most of us are reactive. We react to the urgent things, or at least to the things that other people say are urgent. And so we spend most of our time doing urgent things instead of important things. Day after day, week after week, month after month, year after year. And before you know it, your life is slipping away doing a whole bunch of things which, in the scheme of things, may well be making you extremely busy. But how important are they really? What of lasting value do they produce? What of lasting value does your life produce? You see my point here? How are you spending your life? And are the things that you're spending your time on important and worthwhile? I guess I'm asking those questions for you to ask them of yourself and to answer them. Come on, be brutally honest. For instance, making sure I have some time with my beautiful wife, Jackie, is important. Making sure I encourage her, give her a hug and a kiss, spend some unhurried time with her in the morning over breakfast is really important. But it's not urgent. It's not as urgent, say, as an email that comes in from a radio station somewhere around the world that says, "Oh, we weren't able to download tonight's radio program from your FTP server." And yet what I used to do, because remember, mornings are my most productive time, is get up really early and spend no time at all with Jackie over breakfast and just work furiously through that time. And by the time she comes home from work and I come home from work in the evening, we're both tired and there you go. We haven't spent any time together. Do you see how easily this can happen in people's lives? The urgent trumps the important almost every time. And before you know it, your life's falling apart. Things are in a mess. Marriages are failing, all because we allowed the urgent to crowd out the important. Scary, isn't it? So these days, I make sure that almost every morning during the week, I'm around to share a time with my wife for breakfast. Sometimes I'm away and sometimes I have to be on a call to Africa or somewhere else, but most mornings I have breakfast with my wife. Why? Because it's important. And as a result, sometimes urgent things don't get done. Let me let you in on a secret. The sky has yet to fall in. So what about you? What about your life? Are you letting the myriad of urgent things crowd out the important things? Spending time with people, managing your personal finances, nurturing your children, developing relationships with your co-workers. All of those things are incredibly important. And in many a person's life, they're being cast aside simply because people are too busy. I don't have time to exercise. Well, if you don't have time for exercise, which is important, let me tell you, you'll certainly be making time for sickness, which is going to become urgent. And actually, that's how it works. Doing the important things generally over time reduces the number of urgent things that you need to do. Because if important things go undone, they lead to crises, and those crises increase the urgent things requiring an immediate response. We've been talking these last few weeks about discovering your destiny. I don't know what your destiny is. I mean, really, I don't. But this is what I do know. Your destiny does not lie in the myriad of the things that other people tell you are urgent. Your destiny doesn't lie in answering hundreds of emails. Your destiny doesn't lie in reacting to other people's priorities. Your destiny somewhere is in doing the really important things in your life. Building the relationships, having a great marriage, doing the important things to take a career forward that's going to impact other people's lives. My friend, please don't make the mistake of letting the urgent crowd out the important, because I'll say it again, I'm absolutely certain of this. Your destiny does not lie in the hundreds and thousands of urgent little tasks that other people think that you should do. I mean, if you or I went to God, this God who handcrafted us, who designed us in his heart, blueprinted our DNA, if we went to him and said, Lord, what's the most important thing I have to do with my life? What do you think he'd answer? What would he put at the very top of our to-do list? Well, actually, we already know. A clever young lawyer asked him a very similar question. The lawyer sort of said, and this is my paraphrase, well, Jesus, you and I both know that the law that Moses handed down to us, well, this is 613 commandments and prohibitions. It's kind of a lot. I mean, day to day, that's a lot of things to remember to do. So how would you sum up this law? I mean, if I'm trying to prioritize these things in my life, which ones of all of those commandments are the most important ones? You can read his exact words in Matthew's Gospel, chapter 22, and Mark, chapter 12. And if I had to paraphrase Jesus' reply in kind of here and now speak, it'd run something like this. Look, I know you have a lot of things to do. There are lots of rules. Do this, don't do that. They're all good things. But you can sum up the whole law in just two commandments. To love the Lord your God with all your heart, all your soul, all your mind, and all your strength. That's the most important one, and the second one is just like it. To love the people around you as much as you love yourself. That's the whole law in a nutshell. That's it. And you know something? The most important thing I do almost every day, the thing I do before anything else, is I spend an hour or so alone with Jesus praying, reading the Bible, asking him questions. And that's what sets the course for my whole day. And day after day, month after month, year after year, it actually sets the course for my whole life. It is quite simply the single most important thing that I do. And it's through that time with him that I've discovered my destiny. Before I go, I'd just like to remind you that if you have a prayer need, we would absolutely love to pray for you, because the only sort of prayer that the Bible teaches about is the sort that has powerful results. So if you'd like us to pray with you, in fact, if you'd like our whole prayer community to pray with you, stop by online at powerfulprayer.org to share your prayer request. It's completely confidential. Your name won't be displayed. And in fact, while you're there, perhaps you could pray for one or two others as well and leave them a word or two of encouragement. You can be such a mighty blessing to so many others by supporting them in prayer. God's word says that the prayer of the righteous is powerful and effective. So please allow us to pray for you and with you. And let's just see what God does, how he intervenes, how he chooses to bless you. Web address again is powerfulprayer.org. I'm Bernie Diamond, and I'll catch you again same time tomorrow with a different perspective.
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1: Let's look now at the book of Nehemiah. Nehemiah chapter 1. I'm going to read verses 1 to 3 as we sort of set the stage, and I'm reading from the New Living Translation. In late autumn, in the month of Kislev, that's around November, December, in the 20th year of King Artaxerxes' reign, I was at the fortress of Susa. Hanani and one of my brothers came to visit me with some other men who had arrived from Judah. I asked them about how the Jews were doing who had returned there from captivity and how things were going in Jerusalem. So we talked about the first wave of the Jews returning under Zerubbabel, then under Ezra. How are they doing now? How are things going? They said to me, things are not going well. For those who return to the province of Judah, they're in great trouble and disgrace the wall of Jerusalem that's been torn down and the gates have been destroyed by fire. So here's Nehemiah living in the lap of luxury in a super cushy job, working for the king, and he hears this really bad news. How does he react? Well, he's deeply moved, and he realizes God put me here for a reason. I can make a difference because I have the ear of the king. But before he does anything, he prays. Go back to Nehemiah 1, look at verse 4. When I heard this, Nehemiah says, I sat down and I wept for 4 days. I mourned and I fasted and I prayed to the God of heaven. I said, O Lord God of heaven, the great and awesome God who keeps his covenant of unfailing love and those who love him and obey his commands, listen to my prayer. Look down and see me praying day and night for your people Israel. I confess that we have sinned against you. Yes, even my own family and I have sinned. We have sinned terribly and not obeying your commands. Wow, what a prayer that is. There's a lot we can learn about prayer from that prayer. You want your prayers answered? Well, this prayer was answered. So what did he do? Let's see what we can learn together. First, he wept. First, he cared. Have you ever wept over the broken walls in your own life or in your family or over people you loved or others who have turned their back on God? So you start there. But here's some principles from his prayer that we can apply in our prayer. And if you're taking notes, here's point number one. He acknowledged the greatness of God. He acknowledged the greatness of God. Verse 5, O Lord God of heaven, the great and awesome God who keeps his covenant of unfailing love to those who love him and obey his commands. O great and awesome God. When you pray, remember who you're talking to. You're talking to the creator of the universe, the almighty God. And his riches are unsearchable and his power is unlimited. And he's literally listening to your prayer right now. So get that in mind, because sometimes we come to God with big problems, but we need to realize we come to God who's bigger than our problems. Number two, Nehemiah reminded God of his promises. He reminds God of the promises that he made. Was that to jog God's memory? Of course not. God doesn't need any help with his memory, but it's to remind himself of what God said. And I love to do this in prayer. I love to remind God of his promises and remind myself as well. So when I start to worry, Lord, you promised me in your word that I should not worry about anything, but I should pray about everything. And the peace of God that passes all understanding will guard my heart and mind in Christ Jesus. So immediately before I've even given the prayer, I'm reminding myself of the promise of God. And that immediately brings calm to my heart. Do you know what I'm talking about? Have you done this? And you realize, oh, wow, you know, the Lord is so powerful, and he's going to help me through this. And there's so many promises like that found in the pages of Scripture. Number three, Nehemiah confessed his personal sin. Look at verse 7. I confess that I've sinned against you. Yes, my own family and I have sinned. We've sinned terribly by not obeying your commands, decrees, and regulations. Wow. He says, we, my own family, I have sinned. But, you know, as you read the story of Nehemiah, you don't really read of him sinning. Now, he did, of course, sin. But my point is, he was quick to acknowledge his own responsibility. And that's something we don't like to do today. We like to blame everyone and everything for our problems. It's not my fault. It's the fault of that teacher. It's the fault of that parent. It's the fault of that boss. It's the fault of this. It's the fault of that. And all these people that we're having conflicts with, these people are all wrong. It's their fault. Did it ever occur to you? You're the problem? You seem to be the source of conflict at the heart of all of these issues. And you need to go and say, Lord, I have sinned. Because sometimes we'll hear a message and we'll say like this and say, oh, I wish so-and-so were here today. They really need to hear this message. Oh, yeah, okay. Well, guess what? You're here. This message is for you. Now, if you want to send a link to it to so-and-so, that's fine. Maybe they do need to hear it. But the point is, we're so quick. Oh, this person needs to hear that. And oh, that person needs to change this other thing. Maybe they do, but what about you? What do you need to change? See, Nehemiah starts with himself and acknowledges his sin. So sometimes we'll pray for someone to change. Lord, change my lousy husband. He's the worst. He just doesn't love me enough. He doesn't appreciate me. Just move in his life and maybe judge him a little and then change him. I don't know. Lord, this ungrateful wife of mine, change her. Get her to stop nagging me and bothering me. Oh, Lord, change this, change that. Why don't you start by saying, Lord, change me and make me a better husband. Lord, change me, make me a better wife. See, God changed Nehemiah and Nehemiah changed things. Yeah, I like that, because prayer will change things, but prayer can change you. So we have to start there. And so off Nehemiah goes now with a desire to serve God. And I love the fact that he prayed.

0: prayed for days. He says in verse 6, look down, Lord, and see me praying day and night. Now, this isn't boasting. He's just saying, Lord, look, I'm praying. I'm doing what you told me to do. And if we miss everything else, let's not miss this. Whatever you're facing right now, whatever walls are falling down in your life or in the life of your family or in your job or with your friends, the first thing to do is go to God and call out to him. God says in Jeremiah 33:3, call to me and I will answer you and I will tell you great and mighty things that you do not know.
1: It's great to have you with us today for A New Beginning with Pastor Greg Laurie from Harvest Ministries in the U.S. We're in Nehemiah chapter 1 today as Pastor Greg presents his message called Revival Starts Here. Let's continue.
0: Okay, so point number 4, Nehemiah was specific in his request to God. I love this prayer he prays. Very clear. Verse 10, Lord, please hear my prayer. Listen to the prayers of those who delight in honoring you. Please grant me success today. Make the king favorable to me. Put it in his heart to be kind to me. So Nehemiah says, okay, Lord, I'm going to bet the farm. I'm going to go for this thing. And I'm going to go to the king and I'm going to ask for his help to basically underwrite this whole idea that I have to rebuild the walls of Jerusalem. And I'm going to ask you to touch his heart right now. So, Lord, give me success. But don't miss the fact that before he prayed this specific prayer, he spent time waiting on the Lord, seeking the face and the heart of God. And I think when you spend time in scripture and spend time in God's presence, it will change the way that you pray and it will change what you pray for. And Nehemiah certainly shows that in this prayer that he prays, Lord, give me favor. So he's going to go to the king and he's going to say, I want to build a wall and you're paying for it. You're going to pay for it. What do you think of that, king? That's exactly what he did. And he went to the king with this request. And of course, as we're going to see as we get into this book, he faced a lot of opposition as he undertook this project. And he faced difficulties and he faced challenges. And when you're doing something for God, you better expect opposition. Some of you would say, Greg, I get tempted all the time. These bad thoughts come to my mind. These challenges come. The persecution comes. What am I doing wrong? Maybe you're doing something right. See, the fact is, when you're serving God, you're going to face opposition, and that opposition is a confirmation you're on the right path, not on the wrong one. Right? So, get ready for it. And that's what Nehemiah faced. So, in conclusion, let's make a commitment. Let's make a commitment to pray for revival in our own life and pray for revival in our nation. As I said in the beginning, it starts with us. The title is Revival Starts Here. One other thing I would bring up is in Nehemiah 7:3, it says that they were to appoint the residents of Jerusalem to act as guards, everyone on a regular watch. Some will serve at sentry posts and some in front of their own homes. So here's the point. As they're putting the plan together, Nehemiah doesn't just hire a bunch of people to do it. He says, everybody is going to do this. We're all going to do it. See, I mean, sometimes we may say, you know, I go to the church and it's the job of the pastors to do this and the job of the staff to do this other thing. Yeah, well, they have their roles and their positions and they're here to serve you, but we all have a part to play. We are the church. We are the body of Christ. You're a part of this. I'm a part of it. We're all a part of it. And so you need to say, Lord, what role do you want me to play? And it will change the whole way you look at church. You know, and you'll come and say, oh, man, I've got this role and I take this seriously. And this is what I do for God's kingdom. And then one day, after a time of service, someone comes and says, man, I see you're really faithful in these things. And we have this other thing we're wondering if you'd be willing to help with. I'd love to help with that. And then a little time goes by and someone says, man, we'd like you to do this other thing. And I say, you know, one opportunity opens up after another. I remember when I was very new Christian and I was going to Calvary Chapel of Costa Mesa. And I wanted to serve the Lord. So I went into Pastor Chuck's office. I was so bold, I wanted an appointment with Pastor Chuck. So I sat down, I said, "Hi, Chuck, I'm Greg Laurie, and I want to serve Pastor Chuck's office." I was so bold, I wanted an appointment with Pastor Chuck. So I sat down, I said, "Hi, Chuck, I'm Greg Laurie, and..."

I went to Romaine and I said, hi, Romaine, Pastor Chuck sent me to you because I want to serve the Lord. Romaine knew exactly what that meant. Free janitorial service for the next 6 months. That's exactly what I did. Here's a broom. Go sweep. Go clean up. Do this, do that. And they just had me do, I'm in the bathroom cleaning things. I want to serve God. Exactly. They were saying, if you want to serve God, be faithful in the little things and greater opportunities will open up for you. And if we're not willing to do those little things, why would God want to give us greater things to do? See, you're never too small for God to use. You're only too big. But if you're willing to say, I'll serve wherever, you'll see what a blessing it is. And so notice how everybody was given a job to do in front of their own homes. It starts with you. You can talk all day about, well, the need in America today and these people should do. Hey, how's your family doing? How are your kids doing? How are you doing in the family? I mean, start with your home. Start with your life. Don't be so quick to point fingers at everybody else. Start with yourself and start building the walls there. Our most effective tools are prayer and gospel proclamation. We need to rise up and do that, but let it start here. Let it start with you. So it starts by asking Christ into your life and then saying, Lord, revive me. So we're gonna close with a prayer. I wanna invite people to believe in Jesus if you have not done that yet. And we're also gonna pray for personal revival. And we're also gonna pray for revival in our state. Boy, do we need it. A lot of people want to write our state off. Don't forget the last great spiritual awakening happened in California. We're going to pray God does it again. And then we'll pray for an awakening for our nation. Lord, we come to you today as your people. And I pray for any who have joined us who do not yet know you. If they've not yet asked Jesus to come into their life, let this be the moment they do it. If you've not asked Jesus to come into your life, you can do that right here, right now. You just pray, Lord Jesus, forgive me of my sin. Thank you for dying for me on the cross and rising again from the dead. I turn from my sin now and I choose to follow you from this moment forward. In Jesus' name I pray. Amen.

0: An important prayer from Pastor Greg Laurie today here on A New Beginning. 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Next time on A New Beginning, more insight from the book of Nehemiah. We'll see there is a time for prayer and contemplation, and there's a time for action. That's next time. But before we go, we talked about revival today. Pastor Greg closes by helping us rededicate ourselves to that goal.
1: Lord, we pray for revival. Let it start with us. Let it start with me. Lord, we admit we fall short. We acknowledge that perhaps we have left our first love. We don't do those things we once did. Help us to do them again as you tell us to, Lord. Help us to have a passion for prayer, a hunger for the Word of God, a desire to be a functioning, living part of your church. And we pray that you will

0: bless us and lead us and guide us and use us in our communities, in our state, in our nation. Lord, we pray that you will send a spiritual awakening to the United States of America. That you'll move in Washington, D.C. and bring people to you, Lord. Bring people to repentance. Republicans, Democrats, independents, just bring people to Jesus. That's the most important thing of all. More important than anything else. You can do this. You've raised this nation up, Lord, to be a light to the world. Imagine a world without America, how you've used us. But Lord, we've forgotten you, but you have not forgotten us. Send a revival to America. And let it start with us, right here, right now. In Jesus' name we pray.
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2: Today on Focus on the Family with Jim Daly, marriage coach and author Dan Seaborn is going to help you have a happier marriage by making a few simple adjustments in how you view your spouse.
3: I tell Jane all the time now, I like how you do that. It's not the way I do it, but I like that. God made you that way. I need to celebrate that because it's good. It makes me more well-rounded when I think about it from that angle.
2: Thanks for joining us today. I'm John Fuller.
4: Dan Seaborn has been on our show a few times in the past, and I really appreciate his speaking style because he is very humble. He'll be the first person to say he's had problems in his marriage, which makes his teachings even more powerful because they've worked in his own life. Dan is the founder and president of Winning at Home, which offers counseling and other services to help strengthen family relationships. He and his wife, Jane, have been married for over 40 years, and they have four adult children and eight grandchildren. Let me set up the visuals of the presentation. Dan has a candle on the stage, which represents a marriage. The taller the candle, the healthier the marriage. And he refers to the idea of being impatient with your spouse as having a short wick.
2: Mm-hmm.
4: I'm kind of guilty of that.
2: Well, we should also mention that Dan's wife, Jane, is in the audience. He makes allusion to her presence there a couple of times. And so here's Dan Seaborn at New Tribe Church in Mount Juliet, Tennessee, on today's Focus on the Family with Jim Daly.
3: I did a little something that I told you I'm pretty transparent. I'm not standing up here like I got it all figured out. I'm trying to grow in marriage. I'm about to expose myself to you in something. That didn't sound good. I'm about to share something with you. I won't be doing that. But I'm going to share some stuff with you where the Lord's been really working on me 40 years in. But I did a little list the other day of things that Jane and I argued about. Short wick. Y'all ever have short wicks with each other? So I decided I'm just going to keep a list for the course of the month. I'm going to keep a list of the things that we disagreed about. I did this several years ago, and I'm going to talk about why I don't need to do this now, because the Lord has done something in our marriage that's been quite shocking to help us keep fresh oxygen in it. Our marriage today is the best it's ever been. I'm not just saying that. We get along like we never have gotten along, and part of it's because the Lord just worked on me in an area I'm going to share with you in just a moment. But previous to that, we just disagree a lot. And some of you in here, I know somebody on the way here tonight, you had something happen. In fact, you got out of the car like, I don't even want to do this. That charcuterie board better be good or this is a joke. I know how it works. The enemy hates you being here tonight. Like the message you're hearing, he hates it. So I know what it's like to have those disagreements, and I kept a list of the things we disagreed about because I want to show you how foolish it is, this short wick stuff we have with each other. I'm just going to share it with you. Here it is. I kept a list. So Jane and I would disagree. I would go into my office here, and I'd just write it down. I just kept a list. There it is. There's my list for the month. You tell me which of these things are important enough to really argue about. You listen. It's embarrassing, but I'm going to read you my list. First thing we argued about during that month was the way the neighbor's dog kept coming over and using the bathroom in our yard. We got an argument over it. I wanted to get the BB gun out and sting that dog. Jane said, you can't do that. I'm like, watch me. We got an argument over it. I'd see the dog coming. I'd be going to get the BB gun. She'd be trying to run and get it away from me. We got into an argument over something to do with them kids. I mean, anybody here with kids, you relate? Yeah, you don't do it the same way. We got into an argument about the way she was using her Simply White toothpaste. I could tell she was doing it all wrong, and I'm trying to tell her, and we're in the bathroom fighting over Simply White toothpaste. Stupid. We got into an argument about the way I was taking the recycling trash out. She saw me take a piece of regular trash and put it in the recycling stuff, and it should be in regular. I come back in, she's like, I was watching. You watching me put out the trash? Well, I saw you put that one thing in there. You know that's going to cause a problem. I said, babe, let me tell you something. When they get to the landfill, those guys are laughing their heads off going, and they paid for this. They throw it all in the same place. They throw it all in the same stinking pile. We got into an argument. We were walking, and one of us accidentally missed the step. And we blamed each other for missing the step and got in an argument walking. Dumb. Something to do with the kids. We got into an argument about one of those big orange construction barrels on the highway. Driving down the road, either I tipped it a little bit, hit it a little bit or something. And we got in an argument about it. I mean, it's crazy. So far, is there anything in here really worth arguing about? No. But this is called marriage. And the whole time, the wick gets shorter and shorter and shorter. We got into an argument. She was trying to put them fake nails on, and she broke one of them, and then you got to go back and buy a whole new set. And the way she broke that nail, I still to this day, she just wasn't putting it on the right way. And I could see what she needed to do. Got into an argument about it. And then that orange construction barrel, we went back by it and we argued about it again. And I look back at this list and I go, this is so silly. How much of our time and how much of your time have you spent short-wicking? Very impatient. Not playing the long game. I got a tea light for you. And if you cross that line one more time. So probably 2.5 years ago, we're in the middle of one of those. We're not doing well. She's crying a little bit in this argument. And she said, I was just hoping I could finish my life with you peaceful. And I said, what do you mean? We're peaceful. And she said, I'm not. I travel the country and preach on marriage, okay? This is what I do for a living. I have a ministry called Winning at Home, okay? I didn't say anything to her at the time. She said that, and I looked at her countenance. I looked at her face. I looked at her whole body. It was just like defeated. And she just said, I'm not peaceful with you, and I'll never make you happy. She felt unappreciated. She wasn't saying these things. I could just see it. Guys, you can read your wife. If you look at her and she looks like this, that's a downcast soul. So I go. And I'm on a plane flying somewhere to speak on marriage. And I'm haunted by this thought that my wife is home going, wow, I just wish we could be peaceful. And I pictured my funeral, and I pictured people coming up to Jane and saying to her, your husband, it was, oh, we loved it so much when he came to our church, and he was such a good speaker, and oh, I love him. He was just such a nice man, and saying all this stuff to her, and her in her spirit. I know her. She's a sweetheart. She's going to go, thank you, bless you. And I didn't want her inside to be going, I wish he could have been that way with me. I didn't want that. Now, I'm not a horrible husband. I think she would say that. But I just didn't like that she was not peaceful. And I think it's because month after month after month after month, we had these lists. And they started over every month. And we'd make another list. And it's just tiring. And it blows at that candle. And so I said, Lord, I'm not dying like that. I want you to change me. I want you to make me a man that she loves to be around and says, you're blowing fresh oxygen onto the flame of our marriage. So, Lord, show me what I got to do. So we go to Florida. We go there 2 weeks, the beginning of every year. We go to Florida and just hang out at the beach. And the Lord began to work in my heart on this trip. And tonight I'm going to show you the things he showed me. They're not all encompassing, but doggone it, they've made a huge difference in our marriage, and I'm going to show them to you. I got to go over here and grab these chairs to show you the first one. So when I was walking the beach in Florida, the Lord laid a little idea on my heart that I believe he shared with me. He wanted me to try in my house. So I was like, okay, Lord, I will do that. So the Lord laid this idea on my heart. Next time you disagree, Dan, it's going to start with you. This is really big for me. It may sound, you may look at this and go, oh, that's so simple. Let me just tell you, it wasn't easy for me. I listen to Jane. I do. I listen to her. But I don't really listen to her heart. I listen to her. When she's over there and we're going back and forth, I listen to her. But I don't really listen why she feels the way she does way down deep. So the Lord laid on my heart, when you and Jane are disagreeing next time, I want you to go, and I physically started doing this in our house. I want you to go, and I want you to get another chair, and I want you to sit it between you, and I want you to say to Jane that I laid on your heart to start inviting me to sit between you when you talk about things that you disagree about. Simple. So I got a chair. First time it started happening, I said, babe, the Lord laid an idea on my heart because I don't want you to finish life thinking it isn't peaceful with me. So the Lord gave me an idea that I'm going to try just for me. I said, I'm going to sit a chair here and we're going to pretend Jesus sitting between us and we're going to talk. I want to just tell y'all right up front, if you imagine Jesus sitting here, you lose the cop attitude. You don't sit there. You don't do that. You don't raise your voice. You don't go, I'll tell you, if Jesus is in here, you totally change your demeanor. You smile a lot. Hi, Jesus. Yeah, sweetheart, what was it you were saying? I've been looking so forward to hearing it. Love you. Changes your whole spirit. Some in here who use some profanity, not if Jesus is sitting there. You won't, because some of you are good at it. He said, how would you know? You're human beings, and I know what some of you grew up with, and you're carrying on those traits pretty good. So I would sit here, and here's what the Lord really worked on me with, Dan. The next time you're arguing about something, tell her to explain why she feels the way she does about that. And don't sit there, usually when that's happened, and don't sit there and think about your response, about why you disagree, etc. Just lay down, all of you. Just lay all you down. Just shh, hush, and stop thinking about your opinion. Just listen and ask her why she feels that way. Ask her where it comes from, what makes her think that way. Just let her talk and then tell her you heard her. Sounds so easy. It's not, because you're wanting to make your point, see? Like on the way here, somebody had a little issue, and it wasn't that one of you is just sharing, the other going, that's so good. No, you were going the whole time, well, I'll tell you what I think. But when Jesus is here, I remember the first couple times I did it. Jane remembers it too. In fact, it got to a place she'd say, go get the chair. And we sit it between us. We didn't yell. Didn't even raise our voices. And I said to her, well, babe, I want you to tell me. Let's just pick an issue. Yeah, let's talk. Why do you feel that way about that? Because I don't agree with you. We're not on the same page. Why do you feel the way you do? Like, down, you are free to share anything you want to share. I want to hear it. And I really listened. And when you lay down all your junk and all your thinking and you just listen, after you listen, you go, well, that's pretty good. Well, and many times it would be because of some way she grew up and felt. 42 years into marriage, she still has feelings from her childhood. And I took time to listen. And let me just tell y'all what happened in our house. It's just my house. But I'm challenging you tonight, for those of you who have the one, I'm asking you, go get a chair. It's going to feel so silly. You're going to be, one of you is going to look at the other and go, are we really going to do what that preacher suggested? Are you really going to get a chair? I'm telling you, try it. And let me just go ahead and make this point. For those of us who say we're followers of Christ, do you remember in John when Jesus said, I will leave my Holy Spirit? So he is in the room anyway. He's already there. You're just acknowledging it. He is there. You're just acknowledging it. So you aren't really doing anything new. You're just making it new for you. He's been there all along. He knows how you talk. He knows how you walk. He knows how you act. You're not pulling one over on him. 9 times out of 10, as we begin to do this. Am I exaggerating, baby? You know, I mean, it just changed this. Can you remember last? I'm just asking you. She's not ready for this question. I don't do this a lot, but do you remember the last time we argued? Can you tell me when it was? I can't remember it. This system and doing this and activating the Holy Spirit in the moments where we're disagreeing, it's just changed our marriage. And the reason was because she starts talking to me and I'm listening to her and she finishes and I go, babe, your thinking's really good on that. I mean, that's not the way I think, but I kind of like what you're saying. Let's do it the way you're thinking. Crazy. Never would have thought at my age I could switch that. But it did. And it's much better. And the Lord gave me this little idea. And I'm going to ask you tonight to consider it. Consider pulling that chair in, or however that fits in your home. Grab a stool, grab something, just sit it down and go, this is Jesus. Your demeanor will change. And my goal was, I want peace with you, girl. And I want you to finish life with me going, you are one peaceful sucker. You brought peace to our home. Example number one. Second thing the Lord laid on my heart, I was walking the beach one day, and I did not physically see two cones. I did not physically see two cones. But the Lord laid on my heart, and I saw walking on the beach, in my mind, these two cones were right on. I was on the sand, I'm walking the beach, I'm walking about 8 miles on the beach, I do that every day, and I'm walking the beach, and I just saw these two cones out of nowhere. Jane is back somewhere, she loves to read a book, she's sitting reading a book, and I'm walking by myself, and these two cones are sitting around like, Lord, what is this? And I felt like the Lord laid this thought on my heart, and it's for you. It was for me, but I'm just sharing it with you tonight. You're learning from my mistakes in this session. I did not treat my wife with great peace, and I wanted to finish my life with her. We're in the last third of our life, and I want to finish really peaceful with her. And I asked the Lord, show me how, and I'll do it. I want our candle to burn well to the end. And I saw these two cones, and I said, Lord, what is that? And the Lord laid on my heart. There's no turtle doves, nothing. No, nothing hit me in the head. But it just this idea came to me. The Lord laid on my heart, Dan, this is Jane, and this is how I made her. This is how I established her. And you've spent a lot of your life trying to change or rearrange the way out. Jane, if you just do this. Jane, no, that's not good enough either. Try this. You know, if you would just act this way, if you'd just say this to me, if you could just, Dan, you've spent a lot of your life moving her cones. Get your hand off her cones. I just felt like the Lord said, get your hands off her cones. Let me work on her. You pray. You trust me. How many of you in this room, come on, even today, tried to readjust your spouse and go, if you just, and the Lord's like, Dan, I made her the way I made her on purpose for you. It's to get you deeper in me, to help you see things about yourself and me that you don't understand. And if you need to align her so that she's exactly like you won't learn some things I want to teach you. So let me work on her and you love her the way I made her and for who she is. Somebody here today was adjusting one on the way here. And when you do this all day long, you ready? When you do this with your spouse all day long, let me tell you what they feel. Inadequate. Invalidated. I'm not good enough. I bet you wish you had married somebody else. I'll never make you happy. And that's not what you want them to feel, but it's what you create by constantly trying to change them. He said, well, Dan, they need to change. Let the Lord work on them and you pray. Radical idea. Let the Lord work on them and you pray. Since we've been doing this, I would say really common for Jane to look at me and say to me, now that I don't try to adjust her all day long, really common for her to say, babe, is there anything I could work on and do better? What the world? It's because she's more at peace. When you're at peace, listen to me, when you're healthy, you can work on things. There's some of you in this room tonight, I'm telling you, it's normal. Some of you are so unhealthy because you're struggling with your own identity, because you're trying to find your identity in your spouse, etc. You can't. Your identity is in the Lord. He is your creator. Your spouse is not. When you find your full identity there, then you put this in your proper place. Let me tell you something about marriage. In our culture, in our world, we've almost elevated marriage, I think, too high. Let me tell you what I mean by that. The ultimate goal of this life is not to be married. That doesn't mean you made it in life. If it does, then our Savior missed it. So keep your Savior first. Put marriage in its proper place. And then do it to the best of your ability, because your candle has a purpose. Three chairs, two cones, and the third little idea the Lord laid on my heart was so good for me. I grew up in a home of yellers. Whoever yelled the loudest got the most attention. And Jane and I getting into a disagreement, it would get loud. And the Lord laid on my heart. I was reading scripture one day, and I got to thinking, there is no place in scripture, no place in scripture I could find. I began to search the word, trying to find it. There is no place in scripture where someone said something or did something to Jesus that got him to react where he was out of control. No one ever pushed his buttons. He pushed his own buttons. In fact, if you remember standing before the Roman emperor, the Roman emperor, do you know who I am? And Christ's response is, only who my Father allows you to be. So, I mean, that's a good one right there. And I look and I go, wow, this guy never lost his cool. Nobody ever knew how to push his buttons. And the Lord laid on my heart, you don't have control of your buttons. When Jane says this, you just react. Why don't you get control of yourself? And I began to do what I call the third idea the Lord laid on my heart. Three chairs, two cones. Half tone is what I call it. The Lord began to lay on my heart. The next time you're really frustrated or upset, instead of raising your voice, lower it to half your normal volume. So if you're upset, babe, I just need to share, I'm really upset. Like, say it really soft. So I did. Jay and I were talking about something as we were working through all this stuff, trying to grow as people. And I just said to her, honey, this is really upsetting me. She's like, what do you mean? I'm like, I'm just everything. Ooh, I'm just really upset. Well, you don't act like it. Oh, if you could see me inside, I'm so upset. And then I felt like the Lord said, and if it gets worse, if you keep boiling in there, whisper. So I'd be like, now I'm really bothered. I'm going to go out and get in the car and take a little drive. I'll see you in a little bit. Soft voice, because Jesus always had control of his volume, and he's my example, and I want to learn from that. And I've been doing that. If I'm really upset, doesn't happen very often, I'll be like, I'm gonna step outside a minute, love you, you know, just get away a little bit, because it calms you down. If you calm yourself down, and let me tell you what it is, self-control against self-control, there is no law. If you have control of yourself, like you, some of you in here, your spouse knows how to activate your button. And I want you to go, no, I'm not doing that anymore. And be careful. You who know how to activate, try to lose that. Soften that.
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2: 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I'm John Fuller.
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0: Joy Rebella. I know it's not possible for everyone to make it to church on Sunday mornings, so I'm bringing church to you. 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
1: In this bulletin, taxpayer money going towards unnecessary compensation, and in sport, AFL. With the details, I'm Naomi Millam. The federal government has spent more than $1 billion of taxpayer money compensating universities for students they didn't have. The scheme was designed to address under-enrollment during COVID and provide financial security for universities, but it continued until 2025. The Age newspaper says some institutions, including the Universities of Tasmania, the Sunshine Coast and James Cook University, got more than $100 million. Higher education experts say funding must follow enrolments. A report claims Australia is wasting more than $1 billion a year building off-street car parks that end up unused. Jamel Wells reports.
2: The Grattan Institute report recommends dropping rules that force developers to include a minimum number of car spaces when building housing. It says state and local governments typically require new housing to include more off-street parking than residents want, needlessly driving up prices. The report found for a two-bedroom unit, the requirement increases the cost by around $70,000 in Sydney, $62,000 in Melbourne, $113,000 in Brisbane and $137,000 in Perth. Jamel Wells reporting.
1: PricewaterhouseCoopers has announced 48 executive assistant roles are going to Manila, while KPMG has already outsourced 200 senior roles to the Philippines. Emma Dawson at the Chifley Research Centre says it's not because of work from home rules, it's AI.
3: I understand the link you're making, that if a job can be done from home, it can be done from anywhere. I don't think that that is the driver here. The driver is the advance in technology and the relentless pursuit of profit.
1: It follows three rounds of job cuts since 2024. Victoria's most notorious bikie gangs have been banned from wearing club patches and colours under new organised crime laws, a decision by the Victorian Attorney General. The ban also extends to jewellery, signs and flags. Swedish police have stopped a Christian Bible ministry from handing out Bibles near a school on a traditionally strongly Christian island. Conservative media outlets accused the government of double standards after Muslim groups were allowed to hand out free copies of the Quran without any police intervention. They questioned whether open Christianity is being banned in Sweden. And a Christian media organisation in Germany has released a simplified Bible designed for people living with dementia. It offers biblical stories in plain language alongside colourful illustrations to evoke long-held memories of faith in its readers. The book draws primarily from the Gospel of Luke, chosen for its well-known parables, and includes the Lord's Prayer and Psalm 23. The developers aim to bring faith, hope and confidence to those with dementia. Hawthorn has pushed to continue playing some of its home games in Tasmania, even after new team the Devils enter the AFL in 2028. Hawks president Andy Gowers says they proposed playing in Tasmania during the Devils' away games, but the AFL has indicated that won't happen.
4: We'll talk with the AFL about what life looks like for us post-Tasmania. We've got 18 months to work on that. Like any matter that doesn't go the way you want it to, you're disappointed, but we put a strong case forward, and I want any Hawthorn members and fans to know that. We really did go to bat for what we thought could work.
1: The Hawks kick off round 11 tomorrow night against the Crows. That's the latest Vision National News. I'm Naomi Miller.
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5: Prince's Freeway into Melbourne is clean for now, but we'll start to pick up closer to Werribee and signs it'll firm toward the West Gate as the peak comes on. Around town, Latrobe Terrace is only steady now, but will slow near West Fines Street once volumes rise. Shannon Avenue is beginning to build across the river approaches. The Bellarine Highway through Newcombe is moving well. Watch for a gradual tighten later on. Bowen Heads Road through Charlemont carries the early load and should lean heavier as the morning progresses. The Ring Road is smooth end-to-end with brief compression near the interchanges, and the Midland Highway is fine through Highton and Belmont. Parkington Street looks good at the moment. Church Street, no issues. That's the latest traffic on Geelong's 96.3.
6: And now across Geelong, Werribee and the Surf Coast, it's the 96.3 four-day forecast.
7: This is what the weather's doing over the next few days. Today we can expect a cool top of 18 with a chance of a shower. Thursday clears up with a sunny 17 degrees. Friday climbs up to 19, partly cloudy before rain and wind settles in. And then Saturday returns to a top of 16 degrees.
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7: The word for today comes from James chapter 1 verse 5. 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
7: 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Happy Wednesday, also known as Hump Day, which means I guess we can congratulate ourselves. We've officially climbed halfway up the mountain of the week. That's a different way of putting it. This is your breakfast show on your 96.3, where we talk about Jesus loud. We're passionate about bringing hope into our homes, our cars, our workplaces, and soon to be school drop-offs all across the region. Well, it is almost our appeal week. Oh, I'm getting excited because this season just feels different. I'm believing and I'm praying that God is going to do great things through you and I. And you know, Breakfast Show family, there is such power when we get together with one purpose. We are 100% community funded, and maybe this year for you, oh, it looks a little bit different. Why do you say that, Priscilla? Because I would love for you to also be part of Be The Cheer Volunteer, where you not only listen to the station or give to the station, you can also volunteer your time. I'll give you the details about that very soon, but first, we got to kick off the hour with some great Christian music because we are the only station in the region that plays 100% Christian music. Come on, somebody, let's get excited. Here's Whitefield with a Revolution. 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

0: This is The Breakfast Show on Your 96.3, which is a 100% community-funded and supported station, which means everything that we play, every prayer that we pray, every moment of hope that you hear on air is only possible because someone chose to give. And as we edge closer and closer to appeal, on air, on purpose, our end of financial year appeal, I don't know, I just feel different about this one. I serve a big God. Amen. You serve a big God who is going to move in incredible ways. Let's be believing that he is going to open hearts, that he's going to open doors, and he's going to bring people back to hope through this station, because Christian radio matters more than ever right now. Would you agree with me? Yeah, I agree with me right now. I don't always agree with myself, but that point, yes, I do. And do you know what? I would absolutely love to hear your story. Like, what does 96.3 mean to you? How has it impacted your life, your family, your faith, all of it? 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Let's fill this appeal on air, on purpose, with good stories, hope stories, and bestest of all, God stories.
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7: 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In Joshua 3, verse 5, Joshua told the people, "Consecrate yourselves, for tomorrow the Lord will do amazing things among you." 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

feeling when you're trying to make a decision and suddenly everybody has an opinion? One person says this, another person says that, social media says something else entirely, and before long, your mind feels so tired. This is Pockets of Peace with Priscilla on Your 96.3. James chapter 1 verse 5 says, if any of you lacks wisdom, you should ask God, who gives generously to all without finding fault. That scripture right there, I love, because it reminds us that God never expected us to figure out life alone. And wisdom is different to information. See, we live in a world full of information. You can Google almost anything, but wisdom is knowing how to live well. It's seeing things from God's perspective instead of just reacting from emotion, fear, or pressure. And maybe today, friend, you need to stop searching everywhere else first and simply ask God. You don't have to have polished words. You just need honesty. Like, Lord, help me see clearly, or help me respond wisely, or even help me not rush ahead of you. Because God, He's not irritated by your questions. He's not frustrated by your uncertainty. See, scripture says He gives wisdom generously. So, realize this, you don't have to carry the pressure of having all of the answers. You just need to stay close to the one who does.

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1: In stories making news, the federal government has spent more than $1 billion of taxpayer money compensating universities for students they didn't have. The scheme was designed to address under-enrollment during COVID and provide financial security for universities, but it continued until 2025. Australia's biggest diphtheria outbreak since the 1970s has now reported cases in the Northern Territory, WA, South Australia and Queensland. WA has 79 cases, mainly among people in the Kimberleys. Animal welfare groups have welcomed a New South Wales parliamentary inquiry into the treatment of dingoes in national parks. The Humane World for Animals group says for too long, dingoes have been trapped, poisoned, shot and vilified. And Brisbane Heat has thrown its support behind a Cricket Australia plan to play the first Big Bash League game of the next season in India. It's designed to generate interest in the Indian market. I'm Naomi Millen with the latest headlines.
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2: G'day everybody, checking all things traffic in Geelong this morning. If you are making your way into Melbourne, around an hour and 25 minutes, if you're heading over the Westgate there, looks a little busy. The run on the North Shore, clear for the moment. Sea Beach Parade, certainly seen some hold-ups in recent times. The Ring Road looks clear, no problems, and a good run up the Surf Coast Highway. A little hold-up Port Arlington Road into Ryrie Street, so keep an eye out there. Latrobe Terrace northbound has some hold-ups too, so just keep an eye on that. It's latest traffic on Geelong's 96.3.
3: And now across Geelong, Werribee and the Surf Coast, it's the 96.3 four-day forecast.
4: This is what the weather's doing over the next few days. Today we can expect a cool top of 18 with a chance of a shower. Thursday clears up with a sunny 17 degrees. Friday climbs up to 19, partly cloudy before rain and wind settles in. And then Saturday returns to a top of 16 degrees.
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0: this is the best way to start your day right here on The Breakfast Show with me, Priscilla. You know how you come across some stories and you think, yep, that is exactly my nightmare that has come to life for somebody else? Well, that happened for me when I read this story, and it has to do with an Australian guy who went missing on the mountains of Taiwan whilst getting stranded near a cliff. Whilst he was hiking. Now, I've watched way too many movies where people get up, they're super fit, they've got their backpacks, they always have the smallest water bottles. I don't know why, with all of the ones that are available in Kmart right now, they choose the smallest ones. And then before you know it, they've popped on their backpack and they're just kind of hiking through the mountains. Next minute, either there's a storm that comes in, they get stuck somewhere, they get injured, and help is not readily available. That's what my nightmares are made up of. But one of our fellow brothers was hiking on the mountains in Taiwan, got stuck, and the thing that helped the rescuers finally locate him was nothing that you would think of. Maybe you would think, oh, maybe he had a flare. Maybe he had like a torch that they saw and they found him by helicopter. No, no, no, no, no. What helped locate him was his saxophone. You heard me right, Breakfast Show family. How wild is that? Now imagine rescue crews are moving through thick rain, rough terrain, and suddenly they hear a saxophone solo echoing through the mountains. Oh, I love this so much. It sounds like the most ideal place for a jazz concert. Not. But what really stayed with me when I read this article was during the days, because he was missing for a week, he spent his time praying, reading his Bible, and holding on to hope. That part really got me. Using the very thing in your hands and in your heart. Well, in his backpack, he used his faith and his saxophone to help the rescuers find him. It got me thinking, hey, if you have ever been lost somewhere, let's just put ourselves in this guy's situation. What's the one thing that you own that would help rescuers find you? Maybe it's what could it be? A triangle. Ding! Maybe you've got a killer snore that would locate you. I spoke about that earlier this week. Or maybe you're like me and you've got a laugh that people will be able to hear from the moon. My laugh is that well known that even when I finished year 12 in our end of year book, I was known as Priscilla with her booming laugh. And you know what? I love it. I love it. 5241-3679. Give me a call. What would you use? This guy in this article used a saxophone to be found by rescuers. What would you use if you were stuck somewhere? 5241-3679. Give me a call. Let's talk about it.
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3: It can start small. A knot in your stomach that just won't go away. Maybe you start staying in more. Or you just can't concentrate. You don't feel like you. But maybe you start staying in more. Or you just can't concentrate. You don't feel like you.

tea, morning tea, because this week is National Volunteers Week. And oh my goodness, Breakfast Show family, I am still smiling about it right now. Do you know, we even had someone waiting before the doors opened, and it honestly felt like release day for the newest Swatch Watch. Did you see that on the news? Awkward. But it was absolutely incredible seeing so many people just walk through the doors and then hearing the room come alive with chatter and laughter and people eating the little snacks that were there on display. Oh, well, not display, there for the taking. But best of all, I loved seeing the connections that were just blossoming throughout the room. I kept looking around and saying, God, you are so good. What are you up to? I can see you moving. You are not done yet here at 96.3. Do you know, everyone that walked in, whether they were a familiar face or someone brand new, I could just look at them and see how they carried purpose, and knowing that God had put so much potential on the inside of them, gifts, passion, hearts that wanted to just say, God, use me for your kingdom. And that gets me so excited. And all I can say is, get ready, get ready, get ready, because I don't know what he's up to. I don't know what he's gonna do, but I know God is, he's got something brewing. He is putting things together, getting people connected. And if you're listening right now and you're thinking, oh, I missed it, I've got some good news for you, my friend. It is not too late to sign up for Be The Cheer Volunteer. All you've got to do is head over to our website, 96.3.com.au, fill out your details. 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

Today we're in for a top of 17 degrees with a light shower or two headed later on this morning to early afternoon. 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
1: 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The Supernova Project is up next with Warrior, followed by the 7 o'clock news headlines, traffic and the weather. 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
1: In this bulletin, billions to upgrade ageing submarines and negotiations continue between the US and Iran. With the details, I'm Naomi Millam. The federal government will spend $11 billion to upgrade the ageing Collins-class submarines. The six vessels will get new motors, diesel engines and generators over the next decade. The measure will help bridge a capability gap while we wait for nuclear submarines to come into service. In a speech to the Lowy Institute, Defence Minister Richard Marles says it's the most cost-effective solution.
2: It has the transition to our future fleet of conventionally armed nuclear-powered submarines as a key consideration. This approach will ensure our Collins-class submarines remain a potent and highly capable undersea platform today and for years to come.
1: Our AUKUS nuclear subs are not expected to be available until the mid to late 2030s. A new report suggests Queensland will be 11,000 beds short by the time of the Brisbane Olympics. News Corp says a new hotel will need to be built every month for the next 6 years to meet demand. At the moment, only 18 new accommodation venues are planned between now and 2032. Australians are being encouraged to support their local heroes for Wear Orange Wednesday. Georgina Winter reports.
3: Today marks a nationwide effort to recognise the work of State Emergency Service volunteers. Communities are reminded of the important role they play in stepping up when natural disasters strike. In the last 12 months, these crews responded to 14,000 calls for assistance. This Wear Orange Wednesday, the state is urged to pause and say thank you to those who selflessly put others first.
1: Former Governor-General and retired Anglican Archbishop Peter Hollingworth has died at the age of 91. The 1991 Australian of the Year was appointed the Crown's highest representative in 2001 before resigning 2 years later amid controversy about his handling of past child abuse claims in the church. Hugh Kitson is a non-Jewish documentary maker who's made films defending the legitimacy of Israel. He plans a submission to the Royal Commission into Anti-Semitism, pointing out Palestinians repeatedly rejected offers of their own state because they want to eradicate Israel. Mr. Kitson told Vision Radio, pay and slay incentives are in a draft Palestinian constitution.
4: The incentive is there for people to murder Jews. Since Albanese spoke to Mahmoud Abbas, they've published a draft constitution, and that pay for slay, I read through it this morning, so nothing has changed. And the Albanese government need to actually de-recognise the state of Palestine.
1: He insists Zionism is merely the right of Jewish people to live in their historic homeland. President Donald Trump has warned there could be another strike on Iran in the next 2 or 3 days if they can't reach an agreement. Further negotiations are set to take place over the coming days. The US president again threatening more military action if a deal fails to eventuate.
5: We were going to be striking it would have been happening right now. Yeah, it was all done. The boats, the ships are all loaded. They're loaded to the brim. And we're all set to start.
1: Vice President J.D. Vance insists good progress is being made on negotiations. Melbourne Storm will face the West Tigers to open the NRL season in Las Vegas next year. And Carlos Alcaraz will miss both Roland Garros and Wimbledon as he recovers from a wrist injury. That's the latest Vision National News. I'm Naomi Miller.
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6: G'day everybody, checking all things traffic in Geelong this morning. If you are making your way into Melbourne, around an hour and 25 minutes, if you're heading over the Westgate there, looks a little busy. The run on the North Shore, clear for the moment. Sea Beach Parade, certainly seen some hold-ups in recent times. The Ring Road looks clear, no problems, and a good run up the Surf Coast Highway. A little hold-up Port Arlington Road into Ryrie Street, so keep an eye out there. Latrobe Terrace northbound has some hold-ups too, so just keep an eye on that. It's latest traffic on Geelong's 96.3.
7: And now across Geelong, Werribee and the Surf Coast, it's the 96.3 four-day forecast.
8: This is what the weather's doing over the next few days. Today we can expect a cool top of 18 with a chance of a shower. Thursday clears up with a sunny 17 degrees. Friday climbs up to 19, partly cloudy before rain and wind settles in. And then Saturday returns to a top of 16 degrees.
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8: 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This is The Breakfast Show on your 96.3 with Priscilla. And not that you asked for it, but I got a fun fact for you in regards to Wednesdays. Apparently, according to Uncle Google, Wednesday is the most popular day for people to order takeaway. So if you're thinking about it already, you're right on trend. We have got Appeal kicking off on Monday, and as a 100% community-funded station, meaning we are here for you, by you, I am excited because Appeal Week, you never know what's going to happen. Yes, there's targets. Yes, there's training that goes into it. But above all, it's God who moves hearts. And I really believe God is going to show up in such a big way in your life, whether he's telling you to donate to the station or to pray for the station, whatever it is, I just know that his hand of blessing is going to be upon it. This is his mission, right? This is his station. We get to be blessed by it, but we also get to partner in it. So just leaving that with you right now, just start the conversation with God. Hey, God, what is it that you want me to do for the on-air, on-purpose, end of financial year appeal? Woo! Right here, every song matters, every story matters, every prayer, every conversation. Come on now. We love talking about Jesus because he is our hope. He is the one that gave up his life so that we may live our lives freely. Oh, I like it. I like it. Plus, there is an opportunity for you to not only listen to the station, but also volunteer some of your time for Be The Cheer Volunteer. I'll give you the details. Don't worry. That is coming up very soon. Right now, here's Mercy Me with Odette. 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
1: This is The Breakfast Show with Priscilla, and I came across an article about kids' menus, and honestly, it opened up a whole can of chicken nuggets. Sorry. Oh, I just find myself so funny. Was that funny? Anyway, moving right along. Apparently, experts are saying most kids' meal menus haven't changed in decades. It's still the usual nuggets, chips, pizza, pasta, and parents are getting a little bit antsy about it. Some of them are saying, just give me the food my child is going to eat without them launching a bread roll across the restaurant. Others want a healthier, more adventurous option for their kids. And look, I get both sides, because dining out with kids can either feel like a beautiful family memory or a total, why did we decide to eat out? And then I got thinking back to when I was a kid, and little Priscilla, I never refused food because I've just always loved food from day one. But I also never knew what the kids' menu was. Like growing up, I never got to order nuggets. I never got to order small portions. I was just given the adult's menu. No, it's not because I was throwing a tantrum or anything like that. I was a foodie from day one. I was all about the chicken and chips. I was about a burger. Let's just be real. I was spoiled growing up. I never did the colouring ins, you know, when they give you a little piece of paper and some crayons at restaurants. No, I would love to talk with the adults and have a good meal. But there was one place that my family used to go to in Moonee Ponds. It was just across the railway lines. And my order there was just, this was it every single time. Sweet and sour pork and a bottle of, not Coke Zero, it was Sprite. I loved that particular combination. But I want to know, are your kids fussy eaters? And what is your kids' kind of their request when they eat out? Do they love nuggets? Do they want to have the linguine, seafood linguine? Are they sushi lovers? Besties, if you are listening to me right now, 5241-3679, tell me your favorite thing to eat when you go out with your family.

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2: The National Day of Prayer is on Saturday, May 23, 2026. The theme this year is consecration. In Joshua 3 verse 5, Joshua told the people, "Consecrate yourselves, for tomorrow the Lord will do amazing things among you." The call is to surrender and respond to Christ and to be part of the amazing things he is doing. 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
3: You know that feeling when you're trying to make a decision and suddenly everybody has an opinion? One person says this, another person says that, social media says something else entirely, and before long, your mind feels so tired. This is Pockets of Peace with Priscilla on your 96.3. James chapter 1 verse 5 says, "If any of you lacks wisdom, you should ask God, who gives generously to all without finding fault." That scripture right there, I love, because it reminds us that God never expected us to figure out life alone. And wisdom is different to information. See, we live in a world full of information. You can Google almost anything, but wisdom is knowing how to live well. It's seeing things from God's perspective instead of just reacting from emotion, fear, or pressure. And maybe today, friend, you need to stop searching everywhere else first and simply ask God. You don't have to have polished words. You just need honesty. Like, "Lord, help me see clearly," or "help me respond wisely," or even "help me not rush ahead of you." Because God, he's not irritated by your questions. He's not frustrated by your uncertainty. See, scripture says he gives wisdom generously. So realize this. You don't have to carry the pressure of having all of the answers. You just need to stay close to the one who does.

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1: 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Now, since we last spoke about Recycle for Radio, there's been some movements on the tally board. I am so pleased to announce that our current total is $9,220.50. That is amazing. Now, if you've just tuned in and you're like, oh, that's really cool, but is there a target? Yes, there is an absolute target on the board. The target is $10,000. Now, if you're like me, you'd look at that number and say, we are coming for you so fast. The reason why we're going to get there super fast is if we continue all doing our little part. Now, at home, I have got a big bag of empty cans that I am going to take across to my nearest CDS station, and I'm going to see that tally update just continue to increase, and we are going to smash that $10,000. A big thank you, thank you, thank you from the bottom of my heart to everyone that has given and been part of it so far. If you're kind of thinking, should I, shouldn't I? Yeah, you absolutely should. Let's get to $10,000 really, really quick. I love it. This is so exciting. Seeing the numbers increase. You're amazing, Breakfast Show family. I will be back right after Claire Leslie 24/7. Then we go to the 7:30 news headlines, traffic and the weather, and then more talk time. You're listening to our favourite way to start the day. You're 96.3.

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1: In stories making news, the federal government will spend $11 billion to upgrade the ageing Collins-class submarines. The measure will help bridge a capability gap while we wait for AUKUS nuclear submarines to come into service. Victoria's opposition leader Jess Wilson has threatened to rip up the government's $1.1 billion lottery deal if anything shady is discovered, as the Auditor General launches an inquiry into the extension of the licence. Major Australian banks are using OpenAI's most powerful artificial intelligence model to test vulnerabilities in their cybersecurity systems. Commonwealth Bank and Westpac are both utilising GPT 5.5 Cyber. And a great-grandmother is packing her bags to compete for the first time at the Commonwealth Games in Glasgow, which gets going from July 23rd. 75-year-old Jackie Hudson is vision-impaired and will represent Australia in lawn bowls. I'm Naomi Millen with the latest headlines.
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2: Taking another look at all things traffic in Geelong this morning. Heading into Melbourne, still busy with an hour and 30 minutes over the West Gate. Looks heavy. Locally, the Ring Road's still quite clear. The North Shore actually yet to build up either, but slight delays. Thompson and Anarchy Road. Latrobe Terrace busy, as well as Ryrie Street and some holdups off Port Arlington Road. Still looks like there could be some delays building on Shannon Ave in the coming minutes. It's the latest traffic on Geelong's 96.3.
3: And now across Geelong, Werribee and the Surf Coast, it's the 96.3 four-day forecast.
4: This is what the weather's doing over the next few days. Today we can expect a cool top of 18 with a chance of a shower. Thursday clears up with a sunny 17 degrees. Friday climbs up to 19, partly cloudy before rain and wind settles in. And then Saturday returns to a top of 16 degrees.
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1: 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Do you know we even had someone waiting before the doors opened, and it honestly felt like release day for the newest Swatch Watch. Did you see that on the news? Awkward. But it was absolutely incredible seeing so many people just walk through the doors and then hearing the room come alive with chatter and laughter and people eating the little snacks that were there on display. Oh, well, not display, there for the taking. But best of all, I loved seeing the connections that were just blossoming throughout the room. I kept looking around and saying, God, you are so good. What are you up to? I can see you moving. You are not done yet here at 96.3. Do you know, everyone that walked in, whether they were a familiar face or someone brand new, I could just look at them and see how they carried purpose, and knowing that God had put so much potential on the inside of them, gifts, passion, hearts that wanted to just say, God, use me for your kingdom. And that gets me so excited. And all I can say is, get ready, get ready, get ready, because I don't know what he's up to. I don't know what he's going to do, but I know God is, he's got something brewing. He is putting things together, getting people connected. And if you're listening right now and you're thinking, ah, I missed it, I've got some good news for you, my friend. It is not too late to sign up for Be the Cheer Volunteer. All you've got to do is head over to our website, 96.3.com.au, fill out your details. 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I tell you what, exciting days are on the way. Lily.

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0: 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You know, there is always something happening. There's a gathering happening here, a car boot sale, and we love just being the ones to let you know what is going on around the region. And I'm super pumped because joining me this morning is a wonderful pastor. We've got Pastor Paul Hills, who's going to tell us all about a very special event happening on the 23rd of May. Morning, Pastor Paul.
1: Good morning, Priscilla.
0: Now, Pastor Paul, because we're family, I just want to let the listeners know that when we were teeing up today's conversation, I said, hey, can we call it a certain time of the morning? And you came back and said, hey, can we make it a little bit later? So I hope I've called you at a better time.
1: Yes, it's good.
0: I love it. Oh, I appreciate you waking up this morning. Tell us what is going on the 23rd of May, Pastor Paul.
1: Well, each year there is a National Day of Prayer that is made for people all over the place.
0: Mm-hmm.
1: And, you know, denominations all get together all over Australia to pray on the 23rd of May, Saturday that is. And it's an incredible time. It really is.
0: I love this. And now when I got the email with the information, I saw what the theme was for today, for this year, and I thought, this is magnificent. Can you speak into that a little bit?
1: Yes, yeah. Well, the theme is consecration.
0: Oh, I love it.
1: And the verse that's based upon that is how...

0: Joshua said to the people in Joshua 3:5, you know, consecrate yourselves, for tomorrow the Lord will do amazing things among you. And that's what we're believing for, to do just that, to consecrate ourselves in a deeper place for our cities and our nation and those around about us, yeah.
1: That's brilliant. Mm. And Pastor Paul, with this year, the 23rd of May, being our National Day of Prayer, what do you think the significance of it will be, especially in 2026, with what the world currently looks like? How important is this day for us as a nation?
0: Yeah, that's a big question. Yeah, very significant, I think, because, you know, everything begins with prayer.
1: Yeah.
0: And I know people say, like, you know, we can do more than pray, but we can't until we pray. We can't do more. And I think we're seeing great changes in the midst of all that's happening around about. We are seeing great changes, and we are seeing people coming to, especially younger people, coming to know the Lord all over the place. And it's the forming of what God is doing.
1: Amen, you know? Amen. Mm. Now give us the details. Where can people go on the 23rd?
0: Well, we will be holding it this year out at the Cairo Christian Centre. That's at 156 Purnell Road in Cairo. And it'll be starting at 10 a.m.
1: Mm-hmm.
0: and going through to 4 p.m.
1: That's brilliant. And for someone that's listening and they're like, I want to go, what can they kind of expect the day to look like?
0: Good question, yeah. Well, we're just going to start with worship, and there'll be just different areas that we will all pray on and get into little groups and pray. And look, you can come for the whole day, or you're welcome to just come for a few sessions or just the morning. And we will just go, for instance, we'll be praying for leaders in our nation, and we'll be praying for those who are going out discipling. Of course, we're just praying for our city and our region too. So all those things will sort of be covered during the day. Yeah.
1: We love that. Well, Pastor Paul, thank you so much. And listeners, you are invited from Pastor Paul himself. For more information, head to our website, 963.com.au, and click on National Day of Prayer. It is a day that would be even better if you could join the team. Thank you, Pastor Paul. Have a great day.
0: No worries. Thanks, Priscilla. Bless you.

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1: In this bulletin, business leaders lobby the government and Brisbane looking to be thousands of beds short by 2032. With more, I'm Naomi Millam. Young business leaders are joining forces to lobby the Albanese government to rethink its tax reforms. 40 founders have written to the Prime Minister warning against stripping the capital gains tax discount from productive asset investments. Labor's legislation to change the CGT system and negative gearing measures will be introduced to Parliament next month. Unions are pushing for a 6% minimum wage increase at the Fair Work Commission. ACTU President Sally McManus says the Middle East war has put pressure on the cost of living and our lowest paid workers deserve more.
2: We'll be arguing that workers should get a 6% pay rise to make sure they keep ahead of inflation, with inflation going up because of the war. Employers are arguing that workers should get a pay cut.
1: Hearings for the Commission's annual wage review start today. A new report says Queensland will be more than 11,000 beds short by the time of the Brisbane Olympics. More from Gabrielle Hodson.
3: A report by investment firm CBRE is sending a stark warning about the delivery of accommodation for the 2032 Olympics. News Corp says Queensland needs the equivalent of another 56 hotels, all of them with around 200 rooms, if it's going to house everyone expected to attend the Games. Just two hotels have opened in the state's southeast in the last year, and at this stage, only 18 are planned between now and 2032. The Property Council of Australia is calling on governments to fast-track approvals and waive foreign land tax surcharges. Gabrielle Hodson reporting.
1: There are fresh doubts over Victoria's move to renewable energy. New documents have revealed the state's most advanced offshore wind project will not be completed until at least 2037. The Financial Review reporting it casts fresh doubt over the state's ability to build enough renewable power to meet data center demand and as coal generators are closed. Christians in the Eastern Democratic Republic of the Congo are at extreme risk from the latest Ebola outbreak in the country. Many of them are forced to live on the run after enduring years of religious persecution from terrorist groups. Without stable shelter, regular food, clean water and medical care, they cannot take simple steps to save them from Ebola. Persecution watchdog International Christian Concern says they have nowhere safe to go and no way to protect themselves. And a desperate 40-year-old Madagascar woman has travelled for 3 days by canoe and ferry to receive life-saving surgery from the Mercy Ships Christian Charity. Thea Jett suffered from an unsightly tumour around her mouth and jaw that was slowly suffocating her. The medical treatment not only saved her life, it also rescued her from malnourishment. Hawthorn star Will Day says he can't wait for Friday when he returns from injury in the VFL. The midfielder hasn't played a game this year after injuring his shoulder in the pre-season. He's told Fox Footy he's excited to play on Friday night.
4: Done a lot of planning sort of the last month. At this stage, obviously play Friday and see how the body goes, but we think I'm at a stage where I've had some good fitness, had some good full trainings and get through this one and we'll see what happens from there.
1: And Arsenal are Premier League champions. The Gunners' first title in 22 years secured after Manchester City drew with Bournemouth 1-1. That's the latest Vision National News. I'm Naomi Millam.
0: 96.3 traffic.
5: Well, the Wednesday morning run looking fairly clear for that inbound flow of traffic. The Westgate Freeway at South Bank had problems there with an earlier car on fire with a lane being blocked. Looks like that's been cleared if you are city bound. It's heavy through Laverton and then onto the Westgate over the bridge. Expect some delays there for the morning peak run. The Geelong Ring Road looking fairly clear. This HP Roadworks around North Geelong, that continues. It's the ongoing work off the Princes. If you're trying to get north in towards Corio Key Road, remember that's going to be a problem. Through Rippleside southbound, a little heavier and all normal amounts of traffic. The roadworks look a little bit slower through Port Arlington Road at Wilson's Road, a touch under speed as well. It's Jay, that is the latest Geelong traffic. More for you soon on 96.3.
6: And now across Geelong, Werribee and the Surf Coast, it's the 96.3 four-day forecast.
7: This is what the weather's doing over the next few days. Today we can expect a cool top of 18 with a chance of a shower. Thursday clears up with a sunny 17 degrees. Friday climbs up to 19, partly cloudy before rain and wind settles in. And then Saturday returns to a top of 16 degrees.
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7: 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I've just been handing out random Wednesday fun facts, and I've got one for you right now. Apparently, according to the statistics I found on Uncle Google, Wednesday is the day most people are most productive. So if you're feeling a little bit or a little bit flat or not excited about today, hey, it could be your day where you just get everything done. So get excited with me. Well, you know by now, I get excited about everything. Our appeal on air on purpose kicks off on Monday. It is just around the corner. And every time we get into appeal season, there's always that sense of, God, what are you going to do? My heart just gets so filled with expectancy because, do you know what? It's not just about the money that we need to raise. Yeah, that's going to happen. But it's more about hearing your stories, hearing what 96.3 has done for you, where God has just spoken to you through a song, through something an announcer has said, something on the teaching program, or even during one of the CSA, one of our community service announcement. God uses anything and everything to speak to us. So I'm looking forward to hearing your stories. I'll give you details about how you can actually share your story, very, very soon. We've got some great music lined up for this hour, and my besties, all of my friends on their way to school, I've got some special, special encouragement for you. So listen in for that. Right now, here's Cecina and Tommy Prophet with Battlefield. 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No.

0: besties, it's Priscilla from 96.3 and I've got a story that I want to share with you. There was once a little girl who was trying to tie her shoelaces before school. Round and round the laces went, but every time she tried, they just came undone again. She huffed and she puffed. She flopped backwards onto the floor like a sleepy starfish and said, "I can't do it." Her grandmother smiled, sat beside her and said, "You don't have to know everything straight away. Let me help you." So together, slowly, they made the loops, pulled the laces tight and tied a bow. In your Bible, in James chapter 1 verse 5, it says, "If any of you lacks wisdom, you should ask God and he will give it to you." And wisdom means asking God to help you when you don't know what to do. Maybe you don't know how to be brave. You don't know how to forgive someone. Maybe you don't know how to handle big feelings in your little heart. And that's okay, bestie. God's not waiting for you to know everything already. He loves helping you grow. So today, if something feels hard, remember you can always ask, "Jesus, can you help me?" And he will walk right beside you while you learn.
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And as we edge closer and closer to appeal, on air on purpose, our end of financial year appeal, I don't know, I just feel different about this one. I serve a big God. Amen. You serve a big God who is going to move in incredible ways. Let's be believing that He is going to open hearts, that He's going to open doors, and He's going to bring people back to hope through this station, because Christian radio matters more than ever right now. Would you agree with me? Yeah, I agree with me right now. I don't always agree with myself, but that point, yes, I do. And do you know what? I would absolutely love to hear your story. Like, what does 96.3 mean to you? How has it impacted your life, your family, your faith, all of it? 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Let's fill this appeal on air on purpose with good stories, hope stories, and bestest of all, God stories.

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1: In stories making news, young business leaders are joining forces to lobby the Albanese government to rethink its tax reforms. 40 founders have written to the Prime Minister warning against stripping the capital gains tax discount from productive asset investments. High-ranking police from Australia, the US, Mexico, Colombia and dozens of Pacific Islands will meet in Fiji today. They'll discuss how to combat drug cartels which are transporting illicit substances in submarines across the Pacific. There's growing concern around an outbreak of diphtheria which has now spread from the Northern Territory to three other states. The NT recorded 133 cases of the bacterial infection this year, and it's now spread to WA, Queensland and South Australia. And Carlos Alcaraz will miss both Roland Garros and Wimbledon as he recovers from a wrist injury. I'm Naomi Millen with the latest headlines.
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2: Morning, everybody, as we check on this peak run from Marcus Hill in towards the heart of Geelong. Going to take you about 26 minutes up the Bellarine Highway. Things are looking pretty good. Now, if you are still heading towards Melbourne, it's easing, but taking a bit of time through the Williams Landing on-ramp and Laverton inbound, and then you've got a good flow of traffic onto the Westgate Freeway. A little bit heavy going over the bridge in towards the Port of Melbourne, so keep that in mind. The rest of that flow of traffic looking fairly good at the moment if you're making your way through. No major issues coming through at this stage, by the looks of it, through Charlemont, Armstrong Creek, Barwon Heads Road, as you'd expect, and the run through Highton, even up through the run at this stage. It's a little bit heavier in the last 15 through the Midland Highway at Ballarat Road. We'll keep an eye on it. It's Jay. That's the latest Geelong traffic on 96.3.
3: And now across Geelong, Werribee and the Surf Coast, it's the 96.3 four-day forecast.
4: This is what the weather's doing over the next few days. Today we can expect a cool top of 18 with a chance of a shower. Thursday clears up with a sunny 17 degrees. Friday climbs up to 19, partly cloudy before rain and wind settles in. And then Saturday returns to a top of 16 degrees.
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1: This is the best way to start your day right here on The Breakfast Show with me, Priscilla. You know how you come across some stories and you think, yep, that is exactly my nightmare that has come to life for somebody else? Well, that happened for me when I read this story, and it has to do with an Australian guy who went missing on the mountains of Taiwan whilst getting stranded near a cliff. Whilst he was hiking. Now, I've watched way too many movies where people get up, they're super fit, they've got their backpacks, they always have the smallest water bottles. I don't know why, with all of the ones that are available in Kmart right now, they choose the smallest ones. And then before you know it, they've popped on their backpack and they're just kind of hiking through the mountains. Next minute, either there's a storm that comes in, they get stuck somewhere, they get injured, and help is not readily available. That's what my nightmares are made up of. But one of our fellow brothers was hiking on the mountains in Taiwan, got stuck, and the thing that helped the rescuers finally locate him was nothing that you would think of. Maybe you would think, oh, maybe he had a flare. Maybe he had like a torch that they saw and they found him by helicopter. No, no, no, no, no. What helped locate him was his saxophone. You heard me right, Breakfast Show family. How wild is that? Now imagine rescue crews are moving through thick rain, rough terrain, and suddenly they hear a saxophone solo echoing through the mountains. Oh, I love this so much. It sounds like the most ideal place for a jazz concert. Not. But what really stayed with me when I read this article was during the days, because he was missing for a week, he spent his time praying, reading his Bible, and holding on to hope. That part really got me. Using the very thing in your hands and in your heart. Well, in his backpack, he used his faith and his saxophone to help the rescuers find him. It got me thinking, hey, if you have ever been lost somewhere, let's just put ourselves in this guy's situation. What's the one thing that you own that would help rescuers find you? Maybe it's what could it be? A triangle. Ding! Maybe you've got a killer snore that would locate you. I spoke about that earlier this week. Or maybe you're like me and you've got a laugh that people will be able to hear from the moon. My laugh is that well known that even when I finished year 12 in our end of year book, I was known as Priscilla with her booming laugh. And you know what? I love it. I love it. 5241-3679. Give me a call. What would you use? This guy in this article used a saxophone to be found by rescuers. What would you use if you were stuck somewhere? 5241-3679. Give me a call. Let's talk about it.
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5: I met my wife in a bar, had a great time and got married. 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I want to help her, but nothing I say is ever right. 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I'm counting how much she drinks. We can't go out anywhere. 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

made it this far, give yourself a pat on the back. Actually, give yourself a big bear hug. Thank you for your company. I think we've had a rather delightful Wednesday morning. What do you think? Nice? Okay. Well, I am going to be heading out of the door, but I'll be back tomorrow morning at 6 a.m. for the best way to start your day, The Breakfast Show with Priscilla. And with it being Thursday, our naturopath, Emily Dunn, is going to be in the building. Come on now. It's going to be a whole lot of fun. She not only loves Jesus, she's so skilled in the area of naturopathy. And she also has a heart for teens. So if you've got teens in your world, you know people that have teens in their world, send them a text, do them a favor, do yourself a favor and listen in. Now, there is a change to her start time. She's going to be here from 7 o'clock. We want to keep her for a bit longer. So 7 o'clock tomorrow, she'll be here. And if you've got any questions, 5241-3679 is the number for you to call. Cannot wait. Enjoy the rest of your today. Levi McGrath is up next with Beyond the Horizon. 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
1: In this bulletin, business leaders lobby the government and Brisbane looking to be thousands of beds short by 2032. With more, I'm Naomi Millam. Young business leaders are joining forces to lobby the Albanese government to rethink its tax reforms. 40 founders have written to the Prime Minister warning against stripping the capital gains tax discount from productive asset investments. Labor's legislation to change the CGT system and negative gearing measures will be introduced to Parliament next month. Unions are pushing for a 6% minimum wage increase at the Fair Work Commission. ACTU President Sally McManus says the Middle East war has put pressure on the cost of living and our lowest paid workers deserve more.
2: We'll be arguing that workers should get a 6% pay rise to make sure they keep ahead of inflation, with inflation going up because of the war. Employers are arguing that workers should get a pay cut.
1: Hearings for the Commission's annual wage review start today. A new report says Queensland will be more than 11,000 beds short by the time of the Brisbane Olympics. More from Gabrielle Hodson.
3: A report by investment firm CBRE is sending a stark warning about the delivery of accommodation for the 2032 Olympics. News Corp says Queensland needs the equivalent of another 56 hotels, all of them with around 200 rooms, if it's going to house everyone expected to attend the Games. Just two hotels have opened in the state's southeast in the last year, and at this stage, only 18 are planned between now and 2032. The Property Council of Australia is calling on governments to fast-track approvals and waive foreign land tax surcharges. Gabrielle Hodson reporting.
1: There are fresh doubts over Victoria's move to renewable energy. New documents have revealed the state's most advanced offshore wind project will not be completed until at least 2037. The Financial Review reporting it casts fresh doubt over the state's ability to build enough renewable power to meet data centre demand and as coal generators are closed. Christians in the Eastern Democratic Republic of the Congo are at extreme risk from the latest Ebola outbreak in the country. Many of them are forced to live on the run after enduring years of religious persecution from terrorist groups. Without stable shelter, regular food, clean water and medical care, they cannot take simple steps to save them from Ebola. Persecution watchdog International Christian Concern says they have nowhere safe to go and no way to protect themselves. And a desperate 40-year-old Madagascar woman has travelled for 3 days by canoe and ferry to receive life-saving surgery from the Mercy Ships Christian Charity. Thea Jett suffered from an unsightly tumour around her mouth and jaw that was slowly suffocating her. The medical treatment not only saved her life, it also rescued her from malnourishment. Hawthorn star Will Day says he can't wait for Friday when he returns from injury in the VFL. The midfielder hasn't played a game this year after injuring his shoulder in the pre-season. He's told Fox Footy he's excited to play on Friday night.
4: Done a lot of planning sort of the last month. At this stage, obviously play Friday and see how the body goes, but we think I'm at a stage where I've had some good fitness, had some good full trainings and get through this one and we'll see what happens from there.
1: And Arsenal are Premier League champions. The Gunners' first title in 22 years secured after Manchester City drew with Bournemouth 1-1. That's the latest Vision National News. I'm Naomi Miller.
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6: And now across Geelong, Werribee and the Surf Coast, it's the 96.3 4-day forecast.
7: Weather around Geelong is reaching a maximum of 16 with overnight lows of 9 before a top of 16 Thursday. Cloudy day on Friday, top of 15, and Saturday much the same, a cloudy day with a top of 16 degrees.
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1: So we just always put it on in the car. 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As weird as that sounds, we actually have it playing in the background during the night. So yeah, it always brings happiness. You know, everyone just seems so lovely and genuine. It brightens your day.
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8: 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David Kosh said Sunrise received more than 3,000 calls from people willing to volunteer their time. 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

0: denying that at the moment it's quite a difficult time of the year for so many people financially with the rising cost of living. 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
7: 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For many Christians, prayer is one of those optional extras. It's something we fit in now and then. And it seems that we're especially good at fitting in a quick prayer when things aren't going so well. Oh, God, please help. Oh, God, please stop the pain. Oh, God, when are you finally going to show up? Sound familiar? Imagine that someone you love only ever talks to you when they're in trouble. Now, wouldn't make for much of a relationship, would it? I wonder sometimes if we don't have a completely wrong view of prayer, because the only sort of prayer that the Bible teaches us about is the sort that has powerful results. Let me say that again, just in case you missed it. The only sort of prayer that the Bible teaches us about is the sort that has powerful results. Now, when you think of it that way, you have to ask yourself, so why do I keep banging my head against a brick wall?
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1: As we continue to play 100% Christian music, don't go anywhere. 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I'm never